0: Baglione ready. He walked and scored his last time up. First pitch is outside. 96 on that four-seamer. Caglione's only 23 years old. Here's the 1-0 from Burrows. Swing and a miss. Had him out front. 1-1.
1: Yeah, good changeup.
0: Caglione played some first base and pitched at University of Florida. Now he's an outfielder at the big league level with one of the best arms you'll see. The pitch. And it's low. Two balls and a strike. Same high school as Kyle Tucker, right?
1: And from the Tampa area.
0: It's a 2-1 count
1: at Plant High School.
0: As Pascatino on second base with two outs. Here's a 2-1. Changeups in the dirt. 3-1. Trying to get Caglione to chase.
1: Yeah, I mean, you said it earlier, Steve. You don't want to give in here. First base open.
0: He's been on fire. He's had a great month of June. Here's a 3-1. Burrow's set, and now timeout's called. And they're going to put him on.
1: Pitch clock violation on Burrows.
0: All right.
1: So that winds up being ball four.
0: That's one way to put him on. Caglione's reached via the walk twice now. And with two outs, runners on first and second, that'll bring up Salvador Perez, who has the highest chase percentage in the major leagues this year, 46% of him swinging at pitches that aren't strikes. First pitch, swing and a miss. Chase one there, it appeared.
1: Change up, right on right.
0: 0-1 count, 3-0 lead for Kansas City. This was driven to right field toward the corner. Long run for Cam Smith. Still going out there, and that ball is foul. By a few feet down the right field line, Cam just ran out of room. And that ball snuck over the wall just to the right of the foul pole.
1: Yeah, it came close to hitting the bottom of that foul pole.
0: That's right. Maybe a little slice spin on that ball helped the Astros more than anything.
1: All right, so ahead here, 0-2. Like you mentioned, Perez, very aggressive hitter. Don't have to throw him a strike here.
0: That's right. And you know he's anxious. Here's the pitch. Breaking ball. He reaches for it and taps it foul. Ends up in the third base coach's hands. Still 0-2 to Perez, hitting .204 this year.
1: That curveball was well off the plate away, and Perez still offered at it.
0: Burrows with 62 pitches now. We're in the third inning. Here's the pitch. Breaking ball, and he stays alive with another tip foul. Still 0-2.
1: Went down to one knee on that swing. That ball might have hit the dirt had he not made contact.
0: Here's the pitch. Breaking ball's in the dirt. The Royals, in their franchise history, have had two home run champions. Now remember, this ballpark's always played better to pitchers. It's been big. But Jorge Soler, 2019, was a home run champ. So was Salvador Perez, who had 48 of them in 2021. 1-2 pitch got him. Strike three, in and out of the glove of Vasquez. He'll tag out Perez to complete the strikeout, and that'll do it for Kansas City here in the third. They get two runs. They lead 3-0 as we go to the fourth.
2: What a matchup we've got, folks. Just nonstop action. 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

0: 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Kansas City leads 3-0. Top of the fourth inning. Astros looking for their first hit. Jeremy Pena starts things. It's Pena, Yordan Alvarez, and Christian Walker here in the fourth, facing Noah Cameron, the lefty, for the second time. First pitch is a breaking ball. It's in there for strike one. That overhand curveball from Noah Cameron. Pena lined out to left field his last time up. Swing and a miss there, the changeup. And it's 0-2.
1: Cameron, first time through the order, is holding opponents to a 160 average. That average shoots up 130 points after the first time through.
0: 0-2 pitch is in the dirt. One ball and two strikes. One thing Cameron's been doing better of late is pitching against the hitters differently second and third times through, something you learn with age and experience. Here's the 1-2. That's punched right up the middle, and Massey, the second baseman, is playing right behind the second base back. Fields a sharp one hopper and throws out Pena for the first out.
1: Yeah, the Royals couldn't have positioned Massey any better.
0: Here's Yordan Alvarez. He's a show in himself. He's played in 33 games in his career against Kansas City. He has a 350 average with 14 homers and 32 RBIs. The OPS, over 1,200. Left-on-left matchup. We know that does not matter. Here's the pitch. And it's a little bit inside. Yordan, 8 of his 24 home runs this year have come against southpaws. Here's the pitch. Swing and a miss. One ball and a strike.
1: Last night was Yordan's 25th career multi-homer game, which tied him with Lance Bergman for second most multi-homer games in Astros history.
0: The 1-1. Missed outside. It's 2-1.
1: Not surprisingly, Jeff Bagwell has 31 multi-homer games. That's the most in Astros history, so Yordan 7 away from that.
0: Here's the 2-1. Inside. Well, he hit a home run to left field in the first inning last night, then he hit a grand slam to straightaway center. So proving once again he doesn't have to pull the ball to hit homers. Here's the 3-1. This one's hit into shallow center field. Playing deep was Meisner, and that's going to bounce in there. So kind of fisted one to center field. And Yordan Alvarez is 1-for-2.
1: Not only was Meisner playing deep, but his first step was back. I mean, can't blame him with Yordan at the plate, your first step being back. It's now a 20-game on-base streak for Alvarez.
0: That's the first hit for the Astros. Here's Walker. First pitch to Christian. He swings through. Elevated fastball. 31 extra base hits this season for Christian Walker, his fifth best in the American League. Now he asks for timeout.
1: Extra base hit in each of his last two games, including that home run last night.
0: 49 RBIs. Royals lead 3-0, top of the fourth. Yeah, that pitch is low. Here's the pitch to Walker, misses outside, it's 2-1. One swing could get the Astros right back into this game, trailing by 3. Here's the pitch, foul, straight back just to our left. Thank you. Astros trail 3-0. Walker taps the plate with the end of his bat. Here's the pitch. This one's cranked to left field, hit well. Thomas going back on it. That's got a chance, and she's gone. A two-run homer for Christian Walker, his 18th of the season, and the Astros are right back in it just like that.
1: Hanging curveball from Cameron. You hang it. Walker's going to bang it.
0: RBIs 50 and 51 on the season for Walker. The Astros trail 3-2 now. Daniel's Jewelers is your proud trip around the diamond sponsor. 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How about that?
1: And we talked about it at the start of the inning. After the first time through, it's been a struggle for Cameron at times.
0: First pitch to Isak Paredes is fouled off toward the Astros dugout. Everybody's still celebrating with Christian Walker in the dugout with one out, nobody on. Boy, Alvarez and Walker have been unbelievable back-to-back in the lineup. Here's the pitch. It's low. Even when Walker, average-wise, hasn't been at his best this last month, he's still racking up RBIs.
1: Yeah, the two of them have combined for 105 RBIs.
0: Here's the pitch. Swung on and missed. And it's one ball and two strikes. One out. Royals lead 3-2. Here's the pitch. Off the end of the bat, and it's caught by the second baseman, Massey. It's a weak little line drive there. And he moves over about four steps to his right, makes the catch for the second out. That'll bring up Altuve. Altuve hit into a double play his last time up. Altuve with five homers. First pitch is low and away. Altuve has had 42 different games in his career when he's had four hits. 42. Here's the 1-0. And it's at the knees for a strike, and Altuve is going to challenge.
2: The pitch was called a strike. The batter's challenging.
1: Pitch was low. Altuve will win this.
0: And it is low.
2: Call's overturned. The count's 2-0.
1: Nearly 2 inches below the bottom of Altuve's zone.
0: Royals lead by one. It's 3-2. Here's the 2-0 to Altuve. And that's a little inside. And now Jensen, the catcher, wants to challenge.
2: The ball. The catcher's challenging.
1: That may have been just inside. This is close. Yeah, barely.
0: It's a ball.
2: Call's confirmed. Kansas City's out of challenges.
0: Wow. We're in the fourth inning. Kansas City's done.
1: A tenth of an inch off the inside corner.
0: So it's a 3-0 count to Altuve. I would turn him loose. Got to get him hot. And he does, and he singles up the middle for a base hit. Swinging on 3-0, and Altuve's on first base with a two-out knock.
1: Yeah, not surprising at all that Altuve had the green light there, as you mentioned, trying to get him going. You know, you're going to see something usually pretty fat in the zone on 3-0, and Altuve able to capitalize.
0: That'll bring up Cam Smith. He's got a chance to put the Astros on top. Cam with 7 home runs so far this year. First pitch from Cameron is a changeup, swing and a miss. No balls and a strike. Breaking balls in there. Nothing in two. Altuve with a short lead off of first. Here's the 0-2 to Cam. Got in on him. He pops it up, but it's going to be foul over the Royals' first base dugout.
1: Sky's getting darker as more clouds starting to move in. The forecast right now is calling for thunderstorms in about an hour.
0: Top of the fourth inning. Left-hander set. Long pause, now the 0-2. It bounces. Good block by Jensen, the catcher, to keep it close. And Altuve stays on first base. One ball and two strikes to Cam Smith. Swing and a miss. Smith goes down on strikes. Good off-speed pitch there by Smith. Had him out front. And that'll do it for the Astros. They score a pair, though, a two-run homer by Christian Walker. Go to the bottom of the fourth inning in Kansas City. The Royals lead 3-2. Now this from your local station.
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0: Astros get a little closer, bottom of the fourth inning. And it's 3-2 Kansas City. Mike Burrow's back out there with a little new life now. Michael Massey, second baseman, first to hit here in the fourth inning. The first pitch is the ball. RBI single for Massey his last time up, knocking in the Royals' first run of the game. Two-run homer by Christian Walker gets the Astros close. There's a pop-up, shallow left field, foul territory, giving it a look. Jeremy Pena racing from shortstop, and it's caught over his shoulder by Isak Paredes out of nowhere. Man, he just spun and flipped his glove out there, made a basket catch over his shoulder on a no-look catch by Paredes, and that's the first out of the inning.
1: Yeah, he kept looking up, looking at the fence, made sure he knew where he was.
0: And just realized at the last second that Pena wasn't going to get there.
1: Yeah.
0: Man, what a play. So one out for Lane Thomas, the right-handed hitter. He flew out to right field into the corner his last time up on a good play by Cam Smith. First pitch curveball is high. One ball and no strikes. Here's the pitch, and it's pounded to left. Back on it, Matthews, and he's going to run out of room. It's a long home run by Lane Thomas, his third, and the Royals go back up by two now.
1: Yeah, there's little doubt about that one. Fastball that got a lot of the plate. 18th home run allowed by Burrows this year. Started the day tied for second most home runs allowed in the majors.
0: So that'll bring up Cameron Meisner, the center fielder, who had an infield single his last time up. 4-2 Kansas City, bottom of the fourth. Right-hander delivers, and is tipped foul back to the screen. Nothing in one. Here's the pitch. There's a hook, and that's in there for a strike, 0-2. Left-handed batter, here's the 0-2, and it's a little bit low, 1-2. Royals coming into this game 28-42, the Astros 32-39. Gets the sign. Here's the 1-2. Late swing foul down the left field line. Still 1-2. It's a city of fountains, Kansas City.
1: They claim to have more fountains than any city except Paris.
0: Breaking ball got him. Strike three. Meisner goes down on strikes. That's the fourth strikeout, or fifth strikeout for Burrows. There's two outs. And this ballpark exemplifies a lot of fountains everywhere in left center field, right center field. Here's Carter Jensen, their catcher, their leadoff man.
1: It's always been one of the defining features of Kauffman Stadium, those fountains.
0: First pitch, breaking ball, pulls it, and that's a fair ball into the right field corner. Cam Smith will run it down. Jensen seeking two. He'll get there. It's a stand-up double for Jensen. It comes with two outs, his 12th of the season.
1: Picked on a curveball that was up and able to hook it down that right field line.
0: That'll bring up Bobby Witt Jr., the Royals' best. Witt so far is 1-for-2. He singled his last time up, poked it into right field on a pitch off the plate. 9 homers, 28 RBI so far this year. First pitch from Burrows is a ground ball, a two-hopper to Paredes at third base. He backs up on it, now straightens up, makes a good throw to get Witt for the third out of the inning. So the Royals get a run. They get a little bit further ahead of the Astros. It's 4-2 Kansas City as we go to the fifth inning.
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0: 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Robert Ford, Steve Sparks, producer engineer Matt Bolts in the Houston Methodist broadcast booth, Kansas City, Kauffman Stadium. Royals with a 4-2 lead over the Astros. And Jake Myers will lead off the top of the fifth, bottom third of the order due up. Myers flied out his first time against Cameron. Noah Cameron, left-hander, peering in. And delivers the first pitch of the inning. And Myers grounds it left side deep in a hole. Backhanded by Whip on the grass. And the throw to first on a hop, not nearly in time. Myers too fast. Heck of a play by Whip to even get to that. And to get the throw on line to first base. But it's an infield single for Jake Myers.
1: And Jake Myers knew it the whole way, too. He knew Whip was going to come up firing. So he raced through the bag.
0: So Myers aboard for Bryce Matthews, who grounded out his first time up. 290 average for opponents against Cameron. Second time through. First pitch is high, ball one, or at least after he's been seen by the opponents in a game. They're hitting 160 off of him first time through, and then 290 the rest of the game. 1-0. And Matthews cranks it pretty deep to center. Going back on it is Meisner, still back at the wall, looking up. See you later! Dead central for Bryce Matthews. His second home run in as many days and his sixth of the season. We're tied at four.
1: Well, that's been Bryce Matthews on the road this year. A big uptick in numbers for Bryce. Away from Houston, and he ties this one up. Daniel's Jewelers is your proud Trip Around the Diamond sponsor. 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
0: Here's Christian Vasquez, flied out his first time. Cameron delivers, and that's a little high. Coming into this game, Noah Cameron had allowed just one homer over his last eight starts, dating back to April 24th, 1-0. That's tapped foul off to the left. But he's given up a pair of home runs tonight. Two-run shots by Christian Walker in the fourth and Bryce Matthews here in the fifth. Here's the 1-1. And that's poked off the end of the bat on one hop to Massey. Second baseman picks it up and throws to first. And there is one away. That Bryce Matthews home run, the center field, was 434 feet.
1: Yeah, when he hits them, man, he hits tanks, doesn't he?
0: Sure does.
1: It's his fourth home run on the road this year, hitting 150 points better on the road compared to home.
0: Jeremy Pena at the plate is lined out and grounded out tonight. 4-4 ball game, pitch on the way. And Pena hits it off the hands, fisted, shallow left field line, and it dunks in just out of the reach of Garcia. Fair by maybe 3 or 4 feet, and Jeremy Pena with a blue pit. So three of the first four batters here in the fifth inning have gotten hits off of Cameron.
1: Well, that's what those biceps and triceps will get you, won't they?
0: That's right.
1: You can hit those off of the handle of the bat and still get a hit.
0: Brian Sweeney, pitching coach for the Royals, jogs out to the mound. He turns 52 today. John Schreiber, right-hander, just started throwing in the Kansas City bullpen. And so Sweeney wanted to give him a little bit more time to get ready. I think, at least from what I've seen, Brian Sweeney is the fastest of the 30 big league pitching coaches. I mean, he is sprinting out there. Saw that last night as well. And now jogging back to the first base dugout.
1: You said he's 52 today?
0: Yes.
1: He's just trying to run off some cake.
0: Four-four ball game, one out, Pena at first, top of the fifth, and Yordan standing in. He's 1-for-2 with a single and a run scored.
1: Yordan hitting .447 this month.
0: Infield shades the pull, left-on-left matchup. Cameron delivers. Curveball drops in for strike one. 24 home runs for Alvarez. That's tied with Kyle Schwarber of the Phillies for the Major League lead. 0-1. That's high, and it's a ball and a strike.
1: It's only one hitter hitting better than Yordan average-wise this month, and he's in right field right now. Caglione hitting .457 compared to .447 for Yordan.
0: One delivery in tight. Two balls and a strike. Missed with an off-speed offering.
1: Sit on a curveball here, perhaps. That's his best pitch, and I think that was part of the message from the pitching coach.
0: 2-1. And that's hit the other way down the left field line. Will drop in for a base hit. Pena racing to third. Ball picked up by Thomas. The throw in the third offline, not nearly in time.
1: Well, that's great court awareness, Jeremy Pena. The ball was in front of him, so he knew what to do, and there was no hesitation there.
0: And Thomas looked to be caught unawares that Pena was racing to third base. That's going to be it for Cameron, as the manager, Matt Cotrero, out of the dugout. So Cameron, 4 1/3 innings of work tonight. 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

0: John Schreiber now on the pitch for the Royals with Pena, who got looked at by a trainer, but staying in the game. He's the runner at third. At first, Alvarez, 4-4 score, one out, top of the fifth. First pitch to Christian Walker, swinging a foul tip into the glove of Jensen for strike one from Schreiber, who has a 2.67 ERA in 30 games. 27 innings, 21 hits, 11 walks, and 18 strikeouts for Schreiber.
1: Walker has 51 RBIs now after that two-run homer last inning.
0: Infield back for the Royals, the 0-1, that's outside. And it's a ball and a strike.
1: I was thinking about just getting this ball in the air somehow. Astros have hit into 19 ground ball double plays this year, fifth most in baseball.
0: 1-1. Swing and a miss. 96 on the fastball running in. And it's a 1-2 count now to Walker. Runners lead off first and third. The pitch. Swing and a miss. Got him on a fastball away at 95. Walker strikes out, the second out of the inning.
1: He just made really good pitches on Walker.
0: So Pena, the go-ahead run still at third. Alvarez still at first. And the batter is Isak Paredes, who's 0-2 tonight, has reached on an error. Isak hitless in his last 12 at-bats. Schreiber delivers, and that misses down and away.
1: Isak with a couple of hits and 10 tries against this right-hander. Both of those extra base hits. One a double, one a homer.
0: The 1-0. Breaking ball, over four, strike at the knees. 1-1. Schreiber now in his third season with the Royals. It's also a pitch for the Red Sox and the Tigers. Breaking ball, and that's lifted in the left. Backing up, waiting on it. Thomas makes the catch, side retired. Astros strand a couple, but they tie it up on the two-run home run by Bryce Matthews. And after 4.5, Astros 4, Royals 4.
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4-4 ball game. Astros and Royals tied as we start the home fifth inning. Mike Burrows delivers his 77th pitch of the night, and Vinny Pasquantino takes it for a strike, a fastball. Pasquantino, an RBI single in the third. Astros have yet to lead in tonight's game. The 0-1. And Pasquantino cranks it foul down the right field line, well into the seats, nothing at two. 10,000 fans will receive a Jose Altuve City Connect soccer jersey on Friday, presented by Daikin Comfort Technologies. 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That's the start of a series with the Guardians. 0-2. That is down, and it's a 1-2 count. 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Pasquantino pops it up left side of the infield. Paredes backpedaling, and he makes the catch, a step onto the outfield grass for out number one. Now it's Michael Garcia's turn. He has struck out twice, both times looking at fastballs at the knees. Both bullpens quiet for the time being. Now a Cameron Royal starter got knocked out in the top of the fifth. Pitch on the way. That misses a little high for a ball. And both teams came into tonight's game, I'm sure, hoping for some length from their starters after both team starters got knocked out after two-thirds of an inning yesterday. 1-0. That's grounded softly right side and just foul to the right of first base, 1-1. Tetsuya Amaya of the Astros and Luinder Avila of the Royals both unable to get out of the first inning. Astros wound up using six relievers. The Royals used five relievers. Here's a 1-1. That's down, and it's two balls and a strike.

0: Burrows delivers a 2-1. And that's lifted in the center. Myers freezing in his tracks. Now comes in a few steps, makes the catch. Two out.
1: You see Burrows getting on some pretty good rolls for three or four innings at a time.
0: Astros,
1: that's what you're hoping for here.
0: Absolutely. Here's Jack Caglione. He's walked twice tonight. Scored once. Four-four ball game. Two out, no one on for Kansas City. Bottom of the fifth. Paredes in on the grass at third. Burrows delivers. And that's grounded foul. Wide of first. And behind first base coach Damon Hollins. Caglione with 35 home runs in his last year at the University of Florida in 2024. That was in just 66 games. School record. 0-1. That is down 1-1. He won the John Olerud Award in 2024. That's given to the best two-way player in college baseball. And he was also a pitcher in addition to playing first base for the Gators. 1-1. And just missed inside. Two balls and a strike. John Olerud, of course, a lot of baseball fans know him as an excellent first baseman with a number of teams, mostly the Blue Jays and the Mets. But he was a two-way player at Washington State. 2-1. Ground ball right side, backing up, fielding it is Walker. He'll take it to first himself, and it's a 1-2-3 inning for Mike Burrows, his first since the first inning. And we're through five innings in Kansas City. Astros 4, Royals 4.
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0: Astros and Royals tied at four as we start the sixth inning in Kansas City. Jose Altuve will lead it off, singled his last time. He's also bounced into a double play. John Schreiber got the final two outs of the fifth back out there. Pitch on the way, and that misses inside for a ball. Some defensive changes for the Royals as Jack Caglione has moved to first base. Lane Thomas has moved over to right field, and now playing left field for the Royals is Isaac Collins. So Vinny Pasquantino now out of this game, 1-0. That's over four. Strike 1-1. Pasquantino coming out, so that's obviously of concern for the Royals.
1: Yeah, he led off last inning and got jammed and came out, looked like something in one of his hands.
0: 1-1. Breaking ball, missed outside. Altuve checked on the swing. So obviously if we learn any more about why Pasquantino exited, we'll pass it along. The 2-1. Fouled over the screen and just over our heads, 2-2. Four runs, seven hits for the Astros. Four runs, six hits for the Royals, who've also been charged with an error. Astros with two-run home runs from Christian Walker and Bryce Matthews in the fourth and fifth innings, respectively. Here's the 2-2. Swing and a miss. Tied him up with a fastball inside at 95. Altuve strikes out. The second for Schreiber. And there's one away.
1: Boy, that's an angry fastball running in on the righties.
0: And that low arm angle for Schreiber as well. Three quarters. Here's Cam Smith. He's 0 for 2 with a flyout and a strikeout. The kick and the pitch. Breaking ball spins on the inner third. Make the All-Star Game and All-Stros games in your Houston Astros of Philadelphia this summer with the 2025 Konami eBaseball MLB All-Star Ballot. Vote five times daily at astros.com/vote. 0-1. Swing and a miss. Good movement on that two-seamer down and away, and it's nothing and two. Schreiber making his 31st appearance. That's the most of anyone in the Royals bullpen. Bullpen that has struggled. But Schreiber's been very good. Here's the 0-2. Breaking ball, tap foul behind home. Nothing and two still.
1: That's not where he wanted that 0-2 sweeper. Man, right down the middle of the plate, thigh high.
0: Smith waiting for another 0-2. Schreiber delivers. Swing and a miss. Sweeper away. Back-to-back strikeouts of Altuve and Smith to start the top of the sixth. Two away. Here's Jake Myers. He singled ahead of the home run by Matthews in the fifth. 1-for-2. Four-four ball game, top of the sixth. Pitch on the way. That's bounced foul. Off to the right, just past the Kansas City dugout. One more game in this series. A 1-10 first pitch tomorrow. Spencer Arrighetti against Stephen Kolek. And then the Astros back home Monday. Start a six-game homestand against Detroit and Cleveland. 0-1. Breaking balls at the letters. Nothing and two. Angel De Los Santos has started throwing in the Astros bullpen. Mike Burrows getting through five innings. He's thrown 88 pitches. Keep in mind, rain could be imminent. 0-2. Let's hit foul and out of play behind home into the third deck. Sky's got darker. Forecast calling for rain maybe in the next 20 minutes here.
1: Keep in mind, too, that the Astros relievers had to cover an 8 1/3 innings of yesterday's game.
0: Two-strike count to Myers. Schreiber delivers. Foul back to the screen. Fastball at 96, nothing and two still. Just checked the latest radar. Now they're saying the rain may not get here until 8:45, so almost an hour away now, perhaps. The 0-2. It's outside, and it's a 1-2 count. And there's a line of storms headed this way. Two to Myers. That's up and away. Evens the count. You mentioned the Astros covering 8 1/3 innings last night. The only Astros relievers who were not used yesterday were Alan Versanta and Brian Abreu. Keep in mind, A.J. Bluebaugh, Nate Pearson each went 2 innings, and Stephen Okert went 2 1/3. 2-2, and that's hit high in the air, pretty deep to left center. Collins is back at the wall, looking up. See you later! Third home run of the year for Jake Byers, and the Astros lead for the first time tonight, 5-4.
1: Third home run in as many innings for the Astros. That time it was a hanging sweeper with two strikes to Myers, and he ripped it. Daniel's Jewelers is your proud trip around the diamond sponsor. 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
0: Here's Bryce Matthews, whose two-run home run tied it in the fifth. 1-for-2 tonight. Schreiber delivers, and that is off the outside corner for a ball. All five of the Astros' runs, courtesy of the long ball.
1: The relievers for Kansas City have given up a lot of long balls this year.
0: 1-0, that's hit up the middle, and in the center, a base hit. So Bryce Matthews, 2-for-3.
1: He stays hot. He looks great at the plate.
0: On the year, this is coming into tonight as Brian Sweeney, pitching coach out of the Royals dugout. On the year, Royals pitchers have allowed nearly 46% of their runs on home runs. That is the second highest rate in the majors. Only Cubs pitchers have allowed more runs via the long ball percentage-wise. So this has been an issue for Kansas City all season long. And then, as of course anyone will tell you, you give up home runs with men on base, obviously that's even worse. 2-2 run home runs tonight for the Astros. Had a couple of home runs with men on base last night, including the grand slam by Yordan. Quick visit from Sweeney.
1: I'd send Bryce Matthews first pitch here.
0: Matthews 2-for-6 stealing bases. Christian Vasquez, the batter, 0-for-2. 5-4 Astros. Throw over to first. Matthews back with a head-first dive. Bryce now measures his lead, wearing a sliding pad on his left hand. Pitch on the way, and that's a strike at the top of the zone. Schreiber and Vasquez, teammates with the Boston Red Sox. Pitch for Boston 2021 to 2023, did Schreiber. 0-1. Swing and a miss. Chased a sweeper off the plate away, and it's 0-2 to Vasquez. Left-hander Daniel Lynch, the fourth, is now up in the Royals' bullpen. Angel De Los Santos ready in the Astros' pen. It's an 0-2 count to Vasquez. Pitch on the way. And that's a bouncing ball right side, right at Caglione. He'll take it the first himself, inside retired. Astros strand a runner, but they take the lead on Jake Myers' home run. And we're through 5.5 at Kauffman Stadium. Astros 5, Royals 4. 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

0: He'll place in the pole, outfield straight away against the right-handed hitting DH. Two-tone bat for Perez. Burrows delivers. Swing and a miss. Fooled him with the changeup, nothing in one. Astros trying to hand the Royals their fourth straight loss. 0-1. Breaking ball down and away. Perez doesn't bite this time, and it's a 1-1 count. Kick and the pitch. Curveball misses outside. Burrows. The kick and the 2-1. And that's smacked up the middle. Altuve tries to backhand it. Can't on the dive. It's in the center. And Salvador Perez has a single to lead off the home six. He represents the tying run. And that'll get Joe Espada out of the dugout. He's going to make the call to the bullpen and bring in De Los Santos. So Burrows departs after 92 pitches, 5 innings plus 1 batter. And this call to the bullpen is brought to you by Landry's Restaurants, leader in dining, hospitality, entertainment, and gaming with over 600 locations nationwide. 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

0: Michael Massey. Angel De Los Santos into the game for the Astros. Right-hander, 3.94 ERA in 28 games, 29 and two-thirds innings, 25 hits, 7 walks, 29 strikeouts. He enters with Salvador Perez at first base, representing the tying run. Nobody out, bottom of the sixth. Astros leading 5-4 in Kansas City. As Michael Massey stands in, he had an RBI single in the second that got the Royals on the board, 1-2. Paredes in on the grass at third, middle infield back, shaded to pole. First pitch. And that is hammered past the dive of Walker and down the right field line. Perez lumbering for third. Massey on his way to second base with his second hit of the night. And the Astros have the go-ahead runs in scoring position with nobody out on Massey's double.
1: That picked on that first pitch. We've seen Massey with pull power. That time it was a liner just past the diving Walker. And they have two men in scoring position.
0: De Los Santos pitched last night, gave up three runs in a third of an inning. And now the infield will creep in for the Astros. They'll play in a little more than halfway, but not all the way to the cut of the grass. Lane Thomas, the batter, he homered his last time, 1-2. First pitch is down and away for a ball.
1: Fielder's in for the Astros. Pena not all the way in. He's at shortstop.
0: Keep in mind, Perez at third does not have great speed. 1-0.

0: That is just off the outside corner with a slider, and it's two balls and no strikes. De Los Santos, the high set, delivers a 2-0. And that's just off the plate away, but Vasquez is going to challenge.
1: The pitcher's called the ball. The catcher's challenging.
0: I think that's just low. Yep.
1: The call's confirmed. Houston has one challenge remaining.
0: Keep in mind, Royals do not have any ABS challenges remaining. The Astros now down to one here in the sixth inning. It's a 3-0 count to Lane Thomas. Runners lead off second and third, nobody out. De Los Santos delivers, and that's right in there, 3-1. Cameron Meisner, left-handed hitter on deck. The 3-1. Missed outside, ball four, and the Royals have him loaded with nobody out. Cameron Meisner will stand in. He has an infield hit and a strikeout tonight. Meisner runs very well, not the easiest to double up. Middle infield will play back. And Paredes even with third. Walker's going to play back at first base as well.
2: Santos has pitched a ton here in the last week.
0: Right-hander delivers, and that misses outside for a ball. Yeah, this is the third appearance in 4 days for Angel De Los Santos. Threw 27 pitches in his third of an inning yesterday. The 1-0. Missed down and in, and it's 2-0.
2: His arm kind of looks tired. We're going to get somebody up in the pen now.
0: Astros leading 5-4, but the Royals with the bases loaded and nobody out. Perez a tying run at third. Massey go-ahead run at second. And Thomas is at first. The 2-0. Fouled over the screen. Alan Bersanta, the one who just got the call to start warming in the pen for the Astros. Center fielder Meyer shades slightly to pull against the left-handed hitting Meisner. Now the 2-1. And that slice down the left field line, foul, into the net, 2-2. Los Santos toes the rubber from the first base side of the slab, hunched over as he looks in the Vasquez, now straightens up and comes set. 2-2. It's down, full count, no place to put Meisner with the Astros leading by one.
2: He's got to challenge the ninth place hitter.
0: Popped up foul third base side over is Paredes. Will he have room? He will. Makes the catch right in front of the Astros dugout rail. A big first out.
2: Boy, that was huge. Tiptoeing as he got closer to the dugout. That ball just hung in here.
0: Vasquez will go to the mound before Carter Jensen stands in. Left-handed hitting catcher has a double tonight in three trips. Alan Bersanta continues to warm in the pen. So now the Astros could get out of this if they're able to get a ground ball double play. And no pitching staff in the big leagues has gotten more ground ball double plays than the Astros have. So Perez still at third, Massey still at second, and Thomas still at first. Astros leading 5-4, one out, bottom of the sixth. Carter Jensen ready and waiting. Infield shades to pull. They're back on the right side. First pitch. Swing and a miss. Out ahead of a changeup. Nothing and one. Paredes at third is the only infielder who's not back. He's about even with the bag and off the line. The 0-1. At the knees, nothing and two. A changeup.
2: They're back-to-back changeups. It's had Jensen off stride.
0: Jensen, I think, thought that pitch was low. It may have been by a hair, but the Royals don't have any ABS challenges remaining. Bases loaded, one out. 0-2 to Carter Jensen. Hit foul back into the screen. Spoiled the slider in, and it's nothing and two still.
2: Astros have the top of the order due in the top of the seventh. Will they have the lead or not?
0: Another 0-2. And that's smacked into left center, a base hit. That one will get down and go all the way to the wall. Perez scores. Massey scores. Around third, Thomason coming home. He'll score. It's a bases-clearing three-run double for Carter Jensen, and the Royals are back on top, leading 7-5. Two-strike pitch.
2: Yeah, that's the gut punch of it all. Had him down in the count. It gave him something to really handle. And to his credit, didn't try to pull it. Went with it.
0: And Joe Espada out of the dugout. That's going to be all for De Los Santos. Gave up three runs in a third of an inning last night. Has been charged with two runs so far in a third of an inning tonight. 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
0: Shortstop number 7, Bobby Witt Jr. Alanber Santa comes on the pitch for the Astros with Carter Jensen at second after his go-ahead three-run double. Royals on top 7-5 with one out in the bottom of the sixth. And Bobby Witt Jr., the batter, he's 1-for-3 with a single and a run scored. Santa works from the first base side of the rubber. And delivers. Breaking ball misses inside. Santa making his seventh appearance. A .90 ERA. He's given up one earned run, 10 and a third innings, three hits, five walks, and eight strikeouts. The 1-0. And Witt pops it up, foul, and that'll reach the seats off to the right. It's a ball and a strike. Skies continue to look more and more ominous over Kauffman Stadium. Forecast calling for thunderstorms here, maybe within a half hour. The 1-1 off the outside corner with the breaking ball, two balls and a strike.
2: Sticking with that slider, probably his best pitch, but Santa can run it up there mid-90s.
0: That's lifted out toward right center. Myers and Smith racing over. Smith coming in, sliding. It drops in. On his way to third base goes Massey, or Jensen rather. Witt goes into second. Cam Smith almost made a great play. Looked like he had trouble reading that initially. Didn't break right away. And the Royals have runners at second and third with still only one out.
2: It's one of those balls that it was a big swing by Witt. It was just off the end of the bat. No carry to it. Cam couldn't catch up.
0: So the Astros will bring the infield in, down by two. And Isaac Collins batting for the first time. He replaced Vinny Pasquantino in the order. He's playing left field, switch hitter, batting left. Pitch by Santa. And that is a strike on the outside corner. Collins hitting .217 in 61 games. .339 on base percentage, three homers and 17 RBIs. He started in left field last night and reached three times. .01. Breaking ball. Did he go around on the pitch inside? He did not, says Bruce Streckman at third, and it's a 1-1 count to Collins. Royals acquiring Isaac Collins in a trade with the Brewers this offseason. .11. Zips in there for a strike at 94.
2: That's those infielders. If they get it, they'll look the runner back before they get the out.
0: Jensen off third, Witt off second. 1-2. Breaking ball popped up left field. Getting behind it is Matthews. Comes in a few steps, makes the catch. Jensen's going to try it. The throw to the plate by Matthews is there on the line and in time. If the Royals didn't know about Bryce Matthews' arm, they should have asked somebody. Jensen nailed at the plate and the side is retired. Royals take the lead on the three-run double by Jensen. And we go to the seventh inning. Royals 7, Astros 5.
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0: Royals lead at 7-5 as we go to the top of the seventh inning. It's the top of the order for the Astros, beginning with Jeremy Peña. Face the new pitcher for the Royals is lefty Daniel Lynch the IV. Lynch comes on for the 29th time this year. ERA below 2. 1.93 with more strikeouts than innings pitched. He's pretty funky. He throws four different pitches about equally. And the first pitch to Peña misses outside. Peña so far is 1-for-3. He had a single back in the fifth. He's also lined out and grounded out. Lynch delivers, and that's grounded foul to the left. Well, it's been back and forth so far in this game. Royals went on top 3-0. The Astros got a little closer. Then it was the Royals leading 4-2. And the Astros 3 unanswered to take the lead 5-4. And the Kansas City in the bottom of the sixth inning score 3 to take the 7-5 lead. Here's the 1-1. In on the hands. Popped up shallow right. Coming in Thomas, the right fielder. He'll call them all off and make the catch in shallow right for the first out. Third pitcher for the Royals, Noah Cameron started the lefty, then John Schreiber, now Lynch. So lefty, righty, lefty. And it's the lefty now for the Astros, the lefty. Yordan Alvarez is 2-for-3.
1: Lefty's just 6-for-48 off Lynch this year, 125 average with no homers.
0: Alvarez with 8 homers against lefties this year, swings and misses at the first pitch. Royals have out-hit the Astros 10-9 and lead by 2.
1: 96 on that first pitch, two-seamer. Alvarez couldn't catch up.
0: Here's the 0-1 pitch, and now a timeout's called. So we heard Pasquantino came out of the game a little earlier, the first baseman, with right hamate injury, so we'll see how serious that is probably by tomorrow.
1: Yeah, often when you hear about that hamate bone, they're talking surgery to fix that, but we'll see.
0: Here's the 0-1, a little slider, and that lands in there for strike 2. So sinker, changeup, slider, and a four-seam fastball. Just about equal across the board as far as usage goes for this lefty. Here's the 0-2. And he got him. Strike 3. Only needed 3 pitches to get Alvarez. Oh, he tipped it foul.
1: Wow, barely.
0: The ball ended up bouncing before it got to Jensen's glove, so Alvarez stays alive. This is one of those times where Yordan spreads out and doesn't really stride. Here's the 0-2. Broken back, ground ball to the second baseman, Massey. He scoops it up and throws out Alvarez for the second out. Pretty tough look for the hitters here with this pitcher who's having an excellent season. Here's Christian Walker, had a 2-run homer back in the fourth. He's 1-for-3. That was his 18th home run of the season. Now has 51 RBIs. First pitch is outside.
1: Walker, in his first year with the Astros last season, finished with 27 home runs. So obviously well ahead of that pace this year.
0: This is game 72 of the year. Here's the 1-0. And that one's low and away, sailing. And it's 2-0. The 2-0 pitch is a strike, and Christian Walker's going to tap his helmet and make the challenge.
2: The pitch is called a strike. The batter's challenging.
1: Walker's going to win this. That was well off the outside corner.
0: So looking at the scoreboard, and it's about a ball off the plate.
2: The call's overturned.
0: So the count
2: is 3-0.
0: In his favor now, 3-0. Well, Walker takes a look at his third base coach for a good little while. Wanted to make sure he has the green light if he likes it. Isak Paredes is on deck. The Astros trail by 2. 3-0 pitch is right down the middle. Strike 1. 3 balls and a strike. Outfielders are deep. Here's the pitch. And that one's poked down the left field line, hooking toward the pole, and it's foul. Good old hook spin there. And it's 3-2 now to Walker.
1: Change up right down the middle. Lynch is fortunate that Walker is out in front of it.
0: Here's the pitch. Slugs it the other way, but it's right at Thomas, the right fielder. He backpedals a couple of steps. He makes the catch on a well-struck ball by Walker, but it's a 1-2-3. Go to the seventh inning stretch at Kauffman Stadium. Royals lead 7-5.
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8: Leading up the Royals seventh, the third baseman number 11, Michael Garcia.

0: Bottom of the seventh inning. Limber Santa still out on the mound for the Astros. Came in last inning. 7-5 lead for the Royals. And Michael Garcia chops one down the third baseline. Fair ball. Long throw by Isak Paredes. Gets Garcia in plenty of time for the first out of the inning.
1: That might have been heading foul, but Paredes able to get to it quickly. He was already playing in.
0: Jack Hagley owns the batter. He's playing first base now. He's 0-for-1 with a pair of walks. The sixth pick in the 2024 draft, Caglione. Santa's first pitch to the lefty is swung on and fouled back. 7 runs, 10 hits for Kansas City. 5 runs, 9 hits for Houston. Infielders are back. Outfielders are deep. Here's the 0-1. This one in on the hands. Hit into center field. Right in his tracks, Jake Myers puts it away with 2 hands. And that's the second out of the inning. Santa pouring in some strikes right now.
1: There's a message on the video board a moment ago that said, inclement weather is approaching. Please seek shelter immediately. You got the grounds crew amassed behind the tarp down the right field line. All things you don't want to see.
0: Get my thesaurus out for inclement. Here's Salvador Perez. He's 1-for-3. Breaking ball. Chased one outside. Strike one. Perez is the DH tonight. Asked for timeout. Tightens up the wrist portion on his batting gloves. He's back in there. It's an 0-1 count. Limber Santa delivers. It's low. 1-1. Never forget Santa's first strikeout, will we? Brandon Nimmo of the Rangers. His second inning of work. That last out he got against the Rangers completed the no-hitter. His first strikeout as a major leaguer. Here's the 1-1. Breaking ball. Reaches for it. Pops it foul down the line. About 7 rows deep. And it's 1-2 to Perez. I see a lot of the fans here at the ballpark are going to seek cover now. The 1-2. Breaking ball. Punch to the right side. A little short hop for Christian Walker, the first baseman. He's got it. And he'll take it to first base himself for the third out of the inning. So 7 complete at Kauffman Stadium. We go to the 8th inning. Kansas City leads Houston 7-5.
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0: eighth inning. Royals with a 7-5 lead over the Astros, and Matt Strom on the pitch for Kansas City. He pitched yesterday, threw an inning, gave up a home run to Bryce Matthews. On the year, Strom a 4.64 ERA in 22 games, 21 and a third innings, 19 hits, 7 walks, 18 strikeouts, and he's allowed 7 homers in those 21 and a third. Here's Isak Paredes, 0 for 3, he's reached on an error. Lefty delivers, and that is a high strike, nothing in one, started him off with a breaking ball.
1: Yeah, that is a boatload of home runs and not many innings of work.
0: All 5 Astros runs tonight scored thanks to 3 homers. 0-1, that's outside and high. 2-run home runs by Christian Walker and Bryce Matthews in the 4th and 5th innings. That tied the game, and then Jake Myers homered in the 6th. That gave the Astros a 1-run lead before Carter Jensen's 3-run double in the bottom of the 6th. 1-1. That's fouled over the screen, and it's 1-2 now to Paredes. Just waiting for a 1-2. Strom delivers. It's in the dirt with a breaking ball. And that hit him. That hit Paredes. He's going to head to first base.
1: That's what the Astros are hoping for.
0: Got him on the foot. So the Astros get the leadoff man on. And that'll get the tying run of the plate in Jose Altuve. Jose's 1-for-3 with a base hit to center in the 4th. Struck out his last time up. Field shade slightly the other way. Third baseman Garcia even with the bag and guarding the line. Strom the kick and the pitch. Breaking ball, and that's hammered. Deep to left field. And you can kiss that one goodbye. Over the bullpen and off the Royals Hall of Fame. Jose Altuve ties it with a 2-run homer. His 6th of the season. It's 7-all.
2: That's number 6 of the season for Jose Altuve. That was the first pitch thrown by Strom, and he gives up his 8th home run out of the bullpen for the Royals, and Altuve takes advantage.
0: 4th home run of the night for the Astros. That's how they've gotten all 7 of their tallies. Here's Cam Smith. He's 0 for 3. Strom delivers. And there's a strike on the outside corner.
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0: The 0-1. Breaking ball strike at the top of the zone. And we mentioned it earlier, the grounds crew is amassed along the tarp. Rain is imminent. Many of the fans in the uncovered seats have gone elsewhere. 0-2, Smith lines it into center, but this is playable for Meisner going to his left to make the catch. Hit pretty well by Smith, but he's out number 1. Stay tuned for the 10th inning postgame show on our flagship station, KBME 790, immediately following our game coverage on the Astros radio network. Well, here comes the tarp. It has not started raining yet, but there's obviously information revealing that rain is coming.
1: I know how this goes.
0: They put up the message on the scoreboard again. Please seek shelter immediately as inclement weather is approaching. We're talking about some pretty gnarly thunderstorms moving into the area. There's a tornado warning. And so they've unrolled the tarp, and now they're getting it onto the field. Of course, this comes not too long after Jose Altuve has tied this game at 7. Here in the top of the 8th inning with that 2-run homer. But, yeah, we're going to have a weather delay as rain is on the way here in Kansas City. And in a moment, we're going to turn things over to our affiliates across the Astros Radio Network. Obviously, keep it on your Astros Radio Network station. And once we are ready to resume, hopefully if we're ready to resume, we'll obviously let you know down the line. They have now gotten the entire infield covered. Again, the rain has not started to fall yet here but it is imminent, and it is expected to be a pretty heavy downpour once it does arrive. And the hope is, obviously, that it moves through relatively quickly and that they're able to resume play. And, you know, we knew coming into today, really the last couple of days, we knew this was a possibility. We knew there was a pretty strong chance of thunderstorms at some point today. Earlier, like yesterday, it was looking like maybe it would come in the afternoon, but as the night went on, they just kept getting pushed back to later in the evening. So, I mean, best case scenario here, Steve, you get it most of the game. Neither team had to burn a starting pitcher because the game started and then rain came in the third inning or something like that.
1: Right.
0: And then you're talking about two teams that have used their bullpen quite a bit in last night's game and for the Royals the last few days. So, you know, that's they avoided that worst-case scenario for sure.
1: So we're going to be down for a while, and you go into the locker room if you're the Astros players, and you're feeling pretty good that Jose Altuve was able to step up there and tie this ball game. And we know that Jose has been struggling quite a bit lately, and for him to be able to do that, I think that gives a boost to everybody feeling like, all right, our guy might be back right now. That feels really good.
0: Rain has started to fall now, and players have vacated both bullpens. They're moving out of the dugouts and into their respective clubhouses as we are in a rain delay here at Kauffman Stadium. Astros and Royals tied at 7 thanks to Jose Altuve's home run here in the top of the 8th. Astros batting with one out and nobody on. And we're going to turn things over to our affiliates as, again, in a rain delay in Kansas City, 7-7 ball game, Astros and Royals tied in the 8th. Let's turn things over now to our affiliates across the Houston Astros radio network.
3: Hero of the day, if he had caught it, somehow been able to make that play,
4: that'd be all over the highlights.
3: Yeah, that would have been incredible. But Yoshinobu Yamamoto, that kid,
4: not a kid.
3: Well, he plays a kid's game, Steve.
4: Okay, well, then they're all kids, sure.
5: That kid, how old is Yamamoto? 22?
3: No, he's older than that. No,
5: I don't know. We're about
4: 27.
3: Yeah, I'm about to say, I thought he was close to 28, 29.
4: Well, he had to put in his years in Japan before he could come over here. That's why Sasaki's not getting paid much, because he left early and that cost him cash.
5: He looks 22.
3: Speaking of, oh my God.
4: Sasaki looks 16.
5: Sasaki looks 16. Yamamoto looks 22.
3: Yeah. Yesterday was rough for old rookie Sasaki.
5: Yes, it was. He is so up and down. And I know he had a couple of good outings, and it's great to see because we're never going to, there's certain images, you know, you'll never forget, right? In sports.
3: Sure.
5: I'm never going to forget Roki Sasaki teary eyed in the dugout after one of his early bad outings. How just distraught he looked. Never going to forget that. So, you know, he wants to perform well and he has some good outings. And then last night, you're just like, oy.
4: Four innings. It was a good outing. They were winning in the fifth.
3: And then the fifth. Yeah, as soon as
5: it just goes by so fast.
3: I saw an interesting thing in the LA Times where he was saying, through an interpreter, obviously, he was saying that in Japan, they would hide small injuries from the team management because it's kind of an attitude of everybody's hurt, play through it, so on and so forth.
4: Always want to help the team.
3: Always want to help the team. Right. You know, yeah, it's like all for one, one for all, you know, play through it, this and that. And,
4: it is not an individual sport over there, mm-hmm. or country. And you can see how they cheer at baseball over there. No individual cheering takes place at their stadium.
3: He was like, I was hiding some of these things that was bothering me, and it kind of coincided with his last, prior to yesterday, with his last 7 starts. He had really been throwing pretty well, and it was like, is this potentially like, hey, my elbow hurts a bit today. Maybe we could do something a little different. Maybe we could work something out. Like, how can I be optimized for my performance? You know, I thought that was fascinating, especially considering when, you know, Ohtani got pulled and sat for a game with left knee
5: inflammation. Thank you. I was like, it's not soreness, but yes.
3: But again, you watch the game, he seemed fine. And then he comes out. It's like Robleski looked way more hurt than Ohtani did.
4: Well, he took a line drive to the leg.
3: But I'm saying, of the two, right? You thought of Robleski be way more hurt.
4: It wasn't one event for Ohtani, apparently.
3: And so it was just like, you know, time off. And then first pitch he sees today, he puts in the seats. Guy's pretty good.
4: NBA update. The Knicks have just scored, so they're up to 34 whole points in the first half. But it's not a double-digit lead anymore for the Spurs.
3: It is not. It is a 40-34.
5: Josh Hart. Yeah.
3: 1:20 left in the first quarter. Josh Hart. That could be it. That's not going to be it. De'Aaron Fox pushes it. Josh Hart in the back. He lays the ball up. John Starks is enjoying a piece of pizza. I just want to know what people in New York do for work, because apparently you can just get off to go to basketball games wherever you got to be.
4: In other time zones, other states. Yeah.
3: You know, I get the money part of it. But, like, at a certain point in time, like, I have places, like, Saturday night, 9:41 Eastern. If I'm not here, somebody's going to be upset about that. You know, maybe not the listener, but my boss, I think.
5: They keep replaying this, Martin. Are they looking at it to see if it was a flagrant foul because it was not a basketball move? He did just shove him in the back. Now, I think when you slow something down, it looks worse than it actually is in real time.
3: Yeah.
5: But they keep showing it. And now Scott Foster is over
3: there. They got the mic on. They're reviewing it. I don't think it will be eventually upgraded to a flagrant foul, but it did kind of have the beats of one if they had...
5: By definition, that was not a basketball play. By definition.
3: Forearm shiver in the back, but I do think ultimately it will be... It didn't seem like it rose to the level to me.
4: Didn't somebody score 75 and a half recently in this series? Yeah. They don't have 75 points total in the first half right now.
5: Defense! That's what it is.
3: Speaking of defense, that Denver Broncos defense, formidable. Sean Payton signed a contract extension, which is going to cause us to play a game of, would you have Sean Payton or as your head coach? We'll do that next.
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17: How sweet it is. And we're back from Kauffman Stadium in Kansas City, Missouri. It is a tie game, Astros and Royals, 7 apiece. Astros batting with one out here in the top of the eighth inning. A little before the rains came, Jose Altuve hit a two-run home run off Matt Strom to tie the score at 7. And the Royals have gone to their bullpen after this rain delay, and they bring in Alex Lang, who has a 4.06 ERA and

0: 4 saves in 29 games, 31 innings, 27 hits, 18 walks, and 34 strikeouts. Just to catch you up, 7 runs, 10 hits for the Astros, 7 runs, 10 hits for the Royals, who have also been charged with an error. All 7 Astros runs coming on home runs. Royals had a 7-5 lead after a 3-run double by Carter Jensen in the bottom of the 6th inning before Altuve's home run here in the top of the 8th. So tie game, one out, nobody on. Jake Meyers the batter. Alex Lang now on the pitch. Meyers with a home run and a single tonight. First pitch to him is popped up foul off to the right over his Caglione, but he won't have a play. That's into the seats for strike one. Officially, a rain delay of 1 hour and 31 minutes. As it was torrential here for probably about an hour. The 0-1. That bounces. It's never good when you're hearing sirens for tornadoes in the area, as we were here. I guess there was some tornado spotted nearby.
1: There's some touchdowns, too.
0: Yeah, there was a tornado warning for this area where Kauffman Stadium is until 9:15. 1-1. That is ripped and snared on a short hop by Caglione, reaching down into his right. He takes it to first, and Meyers is the second out. That was 103 miles an hour off Jake's bat.
1: Jake had homered his last at bat into the seats in left field. Quite a few fans have stayed here at the ballpark in Kauffman Stadium.
0: For a while, because of the tornado threat and all the thunder and lightning, they made fans get out of their seats, even the ones in covered seats, and get on the concourse. First pitch to Bryce Matthews, shows bunt, takes it low for a ball. Matthews, 2-for-3 tonight, a 2-run homer and a single. Astros with 4 home runs tonight, accounting for all 7 of their runs. Tied at 7 in Kansas City, 2 outs, top of the 8th. Lang's 1-0. Swing and a miss. Good breaking ball, and it's a 1-1 count.
1: Lang has closed some games. He did with Detroit as well. He's always had that great breaking ball.
0: In his first year with Kansas City, grew up in this area. The 1-1. That is inside, and it's 2 balls and a strike. Lang spending his first 5 big league seasons with the Tigers. Only played in 1 game with the Tigers last year. Spent most of last season at AAA Toledo. 2-1. Tap foul right at home plate, rolls behind the plate, and it's 2-2.
1: Bryce with a home run in each of the last 2 games now. Big home run to give the Astros some cushion in last night's ball game, and then that 2-run homer here in the 5th.
0: Yeah, last night's home run, a pinch hit homer for Bryce. 2-2. And that sails inside to run the count full. Christian Vasquez on deck. 7-7 ball game, 2 out, no one on for the Astros, top of the 8th. The 3-2. And Matthews hits it in the center and backs up Meisner. He makes the catch a couple of steps shy of the track, and the side is retired. Before the rains came, Altuve tied it in this inning with a 2-run homer, and we go to the bottom of the 8th at Kauffman Stadium. Astros 7, Royals 7.
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0: Bottom of the eighth, Astros and Royals tied at seven. Left-hander Brian King is the fourth pitcher of the night for Houston. A 2.45 ERA and six saves in 27 games, 29 in the third innings, 27 hits, 12 walks, and 23 strikeouts for King, who pitched last night, allowed a couple of inherited runners to score, but was credited with two-thirds of a scoreless inning. So King comes in, and the first batter he'll face will be a pinch hitter, Nick Lofton. Right-handed hitter will bat for the left-handed hitting Massey. Massey was 2-for-3 with a double and an RBI single before departing.
1: As far as King's concerned, righties is just fine. He does very well against right-handed batters because of his fastball plays so well against both righties and lefties.
0: Lofton, a .223 hitter, .333 on base percentage, a home run, and 18 RBIs for the 27-year-old from Corpus Christi. Went to Ray High School, then on to Baylor. Outfield shades him the other way. The pitch by King, and that is inside for a ball. Before the rain delay, Vinny Pasquantino had come out of the game for Kansas City. He came out in the sixth inning with a right hamate injury, 1-0. That's a strike on the inner third, and it's 1-1. Outfield with Myers shaded toward right center. King with the 1-1. That's high, missed with a fastball. That fastball is King's best pitch, despite the pedestrian velocity, especially when he's able to elevate it. 2-1. Hits softly right at Pena, makes the shoulder-high catch, and that's out number one.
1: Sounded like he broke his bat, got inside on Lofton.
0: Now it's Lane Thomas to the plate. He homered back in the fourth inning. He's also walked tonight, has scored twice in three trips. 7-7 ball game, one out, no one on for Kansas City in the bottom of the eighth. Pitch on the way. That's high. No one's up in the Royals' bullpen, so it looks like Lang will be back out for the ninth inning, at least to start. He got the final two outs at the top of the eighth.
1: Astros have 9-1-2 due in that ninth.
0: 1-0. That's over for a strike. Yeah, that would be Vasquez, Pena, and Alvarez.
1: There you go.
0: Pretty good part of the lineup. One. That's fouled over the screen, and it's 1-2. Astros trying to take their second in a row in this series. Third and final game tomorrow afternoon. Royals trying to avoid their fourth straight loss. The 1-2 from King. And Lofton takes it inside, moves his feet, 2-2. Pitch. And that is strike three call on the outside corner. Lofton goes down looking at a 93-mile-an-hour heater. And Brian King picks up his first strikeout of the night, two away.
1: It's funny, sometimes hitters act like they don't even see the baseball. That's how well he hides it.
0: And now Cameron Meisner will come to the plate. Left-on-left matchup. Meisner, an infield hit tonight, 1-for-3. Pitch on the way. And Meisner takes one a bit inside. So a few things to keep in mind as this game progresses. Tied at 7. The 1-0. Swing and a miss. Got one by him. Both teams had to cover 8 1/3 innings out of the bullpen last night, with both starters getting knocked out in the first inning. Astros used all but two relievers yesterday. Santa, who has pitched tonight, and Brian Abreu. 1-1. That's hit foul and out of play off to the left. Another thing to keep in mind, Josh Hader, of course, coming back from injury. He pitched the ninth inning yesterday, got the save through 20 pitches. Would Joe Espada use him on back-to-back days, or is that still something they want to avoid? 1-2 was hit foul back into the screen, and it's 1-2 still to Cameron Meisner.
1: He did it in the minor leagues, didn't he?
0: He did have a back-to-back in his rehab, but
1: yeah.
0: I know Joe Espada talked early when Hader first came back, saying he would like to stay away from back-to-backs, at least initially. I don't know if that is still the case, though. The 1-2. That is just off the plate away, and it's 2-2. But I guess if this game keeps progressing the way it is, we'll find out here pretty soon. 2-2. Breaking ball, pop foul, and out of play behind home. 2-2 still. On deck, Carter Jensen, another left-handed hitter. King delivers. And that is just off the outside corner to run the count full. As far as ABS challenges goes, the Astros still have one remaining. The Royals do not have any left. Of course, if it goes to extras, they would get one. 3-2, that's hit in the air to left. Backs up Matthews, still going back. Drifts onto the warning track, makes the catch, and the side is retired. That was a circuitous route by Bryce Matthews, but it's a 1-2-3 inning for Brian King. We go to the ninth. Astros 7, Royals 7.
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0: Ninth inning, Astros and Royals all square at 7. This game had a rain delay of more than an hour and a half in the top of the 8th. Alex Lang still out there for the Royals. Nick Lofton now playing second after pinch hitting. And Joey Loperfido is going to pinch hit the lead off the 9th for Christian Vasquez. Jeremy Pena and Yordan Alvarez to follow. Lang delivers. And there's a strike. Lang came on after the rain delay and got the final two outs. Loperfido hitting .246, .342 on base percentage. No homers, 7 RBIs in 23 games. The 0-1 foul back to the screen, and it's nothing at 2.
1: We're trying to get on base in front of Pena and Alvarez.
0: Brian Abreu is warming in the Astros bullpen. The 0-2. And that is off the outside corner, 1-2 the count. Missed with an off-speed pitch did Alex Lang, who grew up in Lee's Summit, Missouri. That's a suburb of Kansas City. Played at LSU. The 1-2. And that is just off the outside corner again. Remember, the Royals do not have any ABS challenges remaining. And it's 2-2. Both of those last two pitches were balls, though. The pitch. Loperfido lines it into the seats down the left field line, foul, and the count remains even. With the two-run home run hit by Altuve off Matt Strom in the 8th before the rain delay, that was another blown save for the Royals bullpen. 2-2. That's outside, full count. Royals bullpen is now blown 16 saves. Only the Nationals and the Tigers had blown more coming into today. Hit foul again and out of play off to the left. 7 pitches seen by Loperfido to start the 9th so far.
1: How about this? Last year, the Kansas City Royals were the only team in baseball that didn't lose a game when they were winning after 8. 73-0.
0: 3-2 again. Outside, ball 4. Leadoff walk drawn by the pinch hitter, Loperfido. And now to the top of the order in Jeremy Pena. Pena tonight is 1-for-4 with a single. And Yordan looms on deck. The field appears to be in decent shape, all things considered, with as much water it took on during the rain delay. First pitch. And that's over for a strike. You can still see some flashes of lightning in the distance.
1: Boy, they got the tarp on just in time, though.
0: They sure did. 0-1. Breaking ball popped up behind home. Jensen gives it a look, but that's into the seats, and it's nothing at 2. And apparently, someone made a great play. Look in. Now the pitch. Pena pops it up shallow left. Racing in is Collins. He's there. And he puts it away for out number 1. Loperfido back to first base. Yordan Alvarez will stand in now. He's 2-for-4 tonight. Couple of singles and a run scored. 2 homers and 6 RBIs last night. 24 home runs. Tying him for the major league lead with Kyle Schwarber of the Phillies.
1: He's shown the Royals in these 2 games that he's willing to go the other way over and over.
0: First pitch is outside for a ball. And one of his 2 home runs was to left last night. The other was to straightaway center, the grand slam. Brian Abreu continues to warm in the Astros bullpen. 7-7 game, top of the 9th. The pitch. That's over for a strike. And the fact that Abreu is up, again, makes one think that Joe Espada still wants to stay away from pitching Josh Hader back-to-back days. Because otherwise you would think Hader would be warming right now. 1-1. And that misses a bit high, 2-1. 7-7 game. Loperfido at first. Go-ahead run for the Astros with one out in the top of the ninth. The pitch fouled out of play behind home. And the count is even to Yordan.
1: Yordan surprised he got under that one.
0: Carefully resettles into the batter's box. Doesn't venture very far from the box between pitches generally. Lang with the 2-2. Bouncing ball over the leap of Caglione and into right field. Loperfido on his way to third, and Yordan Alvarez with his third hit of the night. That was like on a pogo stick right before it got to Caglione. Bounced maybe 15 feet.
1: Yeah, so much for the turf being soft out in front of home plate, because
0: right.
1: That was a huge bounce over Caglione.
0: And now it's up to Christian Walker. He had a two-run homer in the fourth. They got the scoring started for the Astros tonight. Royals are going to keep the infield back here. They're hoping to turn two. With Loperfido, the go-ahead run at third. Alvarez at first. 7-7 game, one out, top of the ninth. First pitch to Walker. And that is at the knees for a strike. Walker wasn't so sure, but he doesn't tap the helmet.
1: Yeah,
0: and it's nothing and one.
1: He thought about it.
0: Looked like that barely grazed the low outside corner.
1: Jason Walker's 2-for-2 in his career against this pitcher.
0: The 0-1. Bouncing ball right at the shortstop, Witt to second for one on the first loft. And he throws it away! Pass Caglione. Loperfido scores. And the Astros lead 8-7 on the defensive miscue by the Royals.
1: Remember, Lofton just in this ball game, he pinch hit last inning. So he's been sitting around for hours. He certainly didn't look very loose on that throw.
0: That was room service. But instead, Loperfido scores on the error. Charge to the second baseman, Lofton. And the Astros have the 8-7 lead. First pitch to Isak Paredes is a strike on the inside corner. So two outs in the inning now. We're in the top of the ninth. And again, Abreu still warming for the Astros. So clearly Hader not available. And now Lang will step off, using one of his disengagements. The 0-1. Breaking ball way inside. Backs Paredes up. Lang fiddling or grabbed toward his landing spot. Like that was an issue for him on that pitch. It's a 1-1 count.
1: Boy, just a gift of a run by the Royals.
0: The pitch. That's whacked down the right field line, but slicing foul into the net. 1-2. Royals have more activity in their bullpen now. Lang has gotten four outs so far. Came on after the rain delay. 1-2. And that is over for strike three. Frozen with a breaking ball, and the side is retired. But the Astros take the lead thanks to the throwing error by Nick Lofton. And we go to the bottom of the ninth in Kansas City. Astros 8, Royals 7.
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0: Astros with an 8-7 lead. Bottom of the ninth, trying to take their second in a row in this series and put themselves in a position to sweep tomorrow as Brian Abreu is on the pitch to try and get the final three outs. He's 4-for-4 in save chances, 6.85 ERA in 26 games, 22 and a third innings, 20 hits, 24 walks, and 31 strikeouts for Abreu. As Brian was one of two Astros who did not pitch last night, he got the loss, giving up the walk-off hit to Jose Siri in Anaheim in the 10th inning Wednesday. Carter Jensen leads it off, first pitch, and it's a breaking ball strike. Colin Price now on the catch after Vasquez was pinch hit for. Jensen is 2-for-4 with a 3-run double, both of his hits doubles. Witt and Collins to follow, 0-1. That's down and in, and it's 1-1.
1: It's not just fastball slider anymore with Abreu. He's got a cut fastball as well. And he throws that cutter around 90, so somewhere in the middle between slider and fastball.
0: 1-1. That is outside. And it's two balls and a strike. The pitch. Lifted. Shallow center. Out is Pena. In is Myers. Pena calling for it. Makes the one-handed grab. One away in the bottom of the ninth. And now it's Bobby Witt Jr., who's 2-for-4 with a double and a run scored.
1: That was that first out for a reliever. That's the biggest one. And that's a big one, getting the pop-up with Jensen.
0: Why is Abreu pitching here? Well, it appears Joe Espada wants to still stay away from Josh Hader on back-to-back days after he threw 20 pitches in last night's game to pick up the save. First pitch to Witt. Breaking ball strike, nothing and one. And the Astros taxing their bullpen so much yesterday. Abreu and Santa, the only two pitchers they didn't use yesterday, and both have pitched tonight. 0-1. And that's lined in the left field and down for a base hit. Matthews chasing it down. It's going to get all the way to the wall, and Witt's going to cruise in a second with a one-out double, representing the tying run. Second double and third hit for Bobby Witt Jr.
1: Stayed back on a slider, was able to pull it toward the corner. No play for Matthews.
0: So that'll get the winning run to the plate for the Royals with one out in the bottom of the ninth. Astros leading 8-7. And Isaac Collins will stand in. He replaced Vinny Pasquantino in the lineup when Pasquantino left with a hamate injury. Flied out. What wound up being a double play in his first at bat. Paredes in at third. First pitch. And that's a fastball strike on the outside corner.
1: Not a bad idea here to put an inside move on Bobby Witt Jr., who would love to get to third base with less than two outs.
0: Witt tied with Jose Ramirez for the American League lead in steals with 24. The 0-1. And that is line. Leaping grab by Pena. And they might be able to double up Witt. And they do! Altuve raced to second. Pena flipped it to him. And that is the ball game. The Houston Astros take the first two in Kansas City, winning tonight 8-7. Royals lose their fourth in a row as the Astros will look for the sweep tomorrow afternoon. We'll be back with the Gallery Furniture postgame show right after this.
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5: 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By Amogee Bank, here you grow. 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
0: Astros defeat the Kansas City Royals tonight 8-7. Astros 8 runs, 11 hits, no errors, 5 left on. Royals 7 runs, 11 hits, 2 errors, 5 left on. Brian King 1-1 with the win for the Astros. Alex Lang 0-4 with the loss for the Royals. Brian Abreu, his fifth save in as many chances. Time of game, 2 hours and 51 minutes. There was a rain delay in the 8th inning of 1 hour and 31 minutes. Played in front of a crowd of 17,881 at Kauffman Stadium in Kansas City, Missouri, where the game time temperature was 84 degrees. Astros win their second in a row. They've now won 13 of their last 21 games to improve to 33-39, while the Royals lose their fourth straight, and they fall to 28-43. We'll be back with more of the Gallery Furniture postgame show right after this.
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0: Astros 8-7 winners over the Kansas City Royals tonight. Royals jumped out to the early lead in this one, starting in the second inning with one out. Jack Caglione drew a walk against Astros starting pitcher Mike Burrows, a ground out by Salvador Perez, and Caglione was able to get all the way to third, and he scored on a base hit by Michael Massey through the right side with two out. And that put the Royals up 1-0. Royals got two more in the third. Cameron Meisner, an infield hit to start the inning. Carter Jensen reached on a fielder's choice as Meisner was forced out at second. Bobby Witt Jr. followed with a single. And so did Vinny Pasquantino. His single scored Carter Jensen. It moved Witt to third. Witt later scored on a pass ball charged to Vasquez. And it was a 3-0 Royals lead. But the Astros started chipping away in the top of the fourth inning with one out. Yordan Alvarez led off with a single, and he was at first base against Noah Cameron, and the batter was Christian Walker.
1: Here's the pitch. This one's cranked to left field, hit well. Thomas going back on it. That's got a chance, and she's gone. A two-run homer for Christian Walker, his 18th of the season, and the Astros are right back in it just like that.
0: Hanging curveball from Cameron. You hang it. Walker's going to bang it. So Christian Walker getting the Astros scoring started in this ball game. But the Royals got that run back in, or one of those runs back in the bottom of the fourth inning as Lane Thomas with one out took Mike Burrows deep to left center. And that made it a 4-2 Royals lead. But the Astros would tie it in the top of the fifth. Jake Myers in a leadoff infield hit off of Cameron. And he was at first for Bryce Matthews. 1-0. And Matthews cranks it pretty deep to center. Going back on it is Meisner, still back at the wall, looking up. See you later! Dead central for Bryce Matthews. His second home run in as many days and his sixth of the season. We're tied at four. So Bryce Matthews nodding the score for the Astros at that point. And the Astros would take the lead in the sixth. Two out, nobody on. It was John Schreiber on the mound, and the batter was Jake Myers. 2-2, and that's hit high in the air, pretty deep to left center. Collins is back at the wall, looking up. See you later! Third home run of the year for Jake Myers, and the Astros lead for the first time tonight, 5-4. So the Astros took the lead, but the Royals would respond in the sixth inning. Mike Burrows was on the mound to start the inning, gave up a single to Salvador Perez. He gave way to Angel De Los Santos, who allowed a double to Michael Massey, putting two men in scoring position. De Los Santos then walked Lane Thomas to load the bases with nobody out. Cameron Meisner fouled out, but then Carter Jensen doubled to left center, a three-run double to score Perez, Massey, and Thomas, and the Royals had a 7-5 lead at that point. Astros, however, would tie it in the top of the eighth inning. Matt Strom on the mound. He hit the first batter he faced, Isak Paredes, and he was aboard for Jose Altuve. Strom the kick and the pitch. Breaking ball, and that's hammered. Deep to left field. And you can kiss that one goodbye. Over the bullpen and off the Royals Hall of Fame. Jose Altuve ties it with a two-run homer, his sixth of the season. It's 7-all. Next batter, Cam Smith, lined out, and then the rains came as the tarp went on the field, had a rain delay of an hour and 31 minutes. When play resumed, the Royals had Alex Lang on the mound. He got the final two outs of the eighth after the delay, and he was back out there for the ninth inning. He walked the leadoff man in the ninth, pinch hitter Joey Loperfido. After Jeremy Pena flied out, Yordan Alvarez singled, hopping one over the first baseman Caglione. That put runners at the corners with one out and brought up Christian Walker. The 0-1. Bouncing ball right at the shortstop Witt to second for one on the first loft. And then he throws it away! Pass Caglione. Loperfido scores. And the Astros lead 8-7 on the defensive miscue by the Royals.
1: Remember, Lofton just in this ballgame. He pitch hit last inning. So he's been sitting around for hours. He certainly didn't look very loose on that throw.
0: So the throwing error got the Astros in the lead for the first time in the ball game. Brian Abreu came on in the ninth inning, in the bottom of the ninth, and he got Carter Jensen to pop out to short to start, but Bobby Witt Jr. doubled to left field, and so the Royals had the tying run at second base, and Isaac Collins at the plate representing the winning run with one out in the ninth inning. The 0-1. And that is lined. Leaping grab by Pena. And they might be able to double up Witt. And they do! Altuve raced to second. Pena flipped it to him. And that is the ball game. The Houston Astros take the first two in Kansas City. Winning tonight, 8-7. Royals lose their fourth in a row as the Astros will look for the sweep tomorrow afternoon. New York Knicks are world champions. Stay tuned for the 10th inning show with Dan Matthews on KBME 790 immediately following our game coverage. Steve Sparks with a look around the majors as a Gallery Furniture postgame show continues next.
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1: 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Three games still going on. They're on the West Coast, of course. Cubs lead San Francisco 4-1. That's in the bottom of the fourth inning in San Fran. Colorado leads the A's 5-4 in Las Vegas. They're in the top of the sixth. Angels lead the Tampa Bay Rays 1-0. They're in the bottom of the sixth inning in Anaheim. Some finals. St. Louis beat Minnesota 9-6. Fonson, the winner. He's now 2-1 on the year. Yankees beat Toronto 3-1. It was Varland taking the loss in that one. He's now 3-2. San Diego 9-3. Winners over Baltimore. It was Washington beating Seattle 8-3. As Luis Castillo takes the loss. Pittsburgh 3-2. Winners over Miami. Cleveland, they outlast Detroit 3-1. Tarek Skubal, his first game back. He falls to 3-3 with the loss. Boston 6-3. Winners over Texas. Whitlock over Wynn in that one. Chapman gets his 14th save. Dodgers 7-1 over the White Sox. Cincinnati 2-1 over Arizona. And the Philadelphia Phillies 9-8 over Milwaukee. Once again, the Astros beat Kansas City 8-7 after an hour and 31-minute delay here in Kansas City. The Astros outlast Kansas City 8-7, win the first two games of this series. That's it for your Major League Scoreboard. Robert Ford will be right back to wrap it up.
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0: Astros and Royals wrap up their three-game series in Kansas City tomorrow afternoon. Spencer Arrighetti, 7-1, 2.21 ERA starts for the Astros against Steven Kolek, 3-1, 3.14 ERA for the Royals. 1:10 first pitch will be on the air with Astro Launch beginning at 12:40 on the Houston Astros radio network. I'd like to thank all who made tonight's broadcast possible. Our studio producer is Josh C. Our producer engineer is Matt Boltz. For Steve Sparks, I'm Robert Ford saying so long, and the New York Knicks are world champions. Once again, the final score from Kauffman Stadium. Houston Astros 8, Kansas City Royals 7.
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0: The 0-1. And that is line.
33: Leaping grab by Pena. And they might be able to double up with. And they do! Altuve raced to second. Pena flipped it to him. And that is the ball game. The Houston Astros take the first two in Kansas City, winning tonight 8-7. Royals lose their fourth in a row as the Astros will look for the sweep tomorrow afternoon.
1: That's the way you want to hear games end, and it is a good ending tonight there in Kansas City. And with that, we say away we go. Welcome on in. It is the Astros 10th inning show. 713-212-5790. Again, 713-212-5790. Dan Matthews hanging out with you here after the Astros.
2: endure a rainstorm, even tornado sirens supposedly going off there at Kauffman Stadium, according to Brian McTaggart. But everybody's okay. Storm passed, and then the Astros able to get a run there in the top of the ninth inning. And then you have Brian Abreu coming out of the bullpen. And I understand how it's been with Brian Abreu this year. It's been a little rocky, and putting a little trust in the guy right there to come in there and try to get the final three outs, and he's able to get the first one. Then Bobby Witt Jr., who just does what Bobby Witt Jr. does, gets on with the double, and you're kind of like, oh, man, come on, Abreu, don't do this to us again. And then you get slick fielding right there by Jeremy Pena, which you could not say the same tonight for Kansas City as they ended up you can't assume a double play, so the run that comes home on that fielder's choice is not going to go down as an error, but at least had a costly one early on in the game by their center fielder really would not come back to hurt him, as Cam Meisner unable to bring in that ball. But still, I mean, the Astros tonight finding ways to be able to come back in this one. Down 3-0 early on, then you get two runs there in the fourth, two in the fifth, after the Royals were actually able to add yet another run there in the fourth inning. And then you kind of felt like in the bottom of the sixth when Eniel De Los Santos came in and on an 0-2 pitch gave up a bases-clearing double to be able to put Kansas City back in front. You did not feel like this was going to be the Astros' night, but then Jose Altuve there in the eighth inning said, hey, all good, you know, I'll tie this ball game up, and then that's when the storm comes through, and you are off the field for a couple of hours, and then you get back out there and able to post up a run there in the ninth inning to get out of this one with the W. So come back, win this one 8-7. That is now two straight wins for the Astros. As you heard Robert Ford mention, going to try to go for the sweep tomorrow, which it would be nice because, as I've told you all here in this month of June, this is a very light part of the schedule that the Astros, if they want to have any chance to be able to be a postseason team this year, I think you're going to be looking at the month of June as being one that you say, yeah, you need to take advantage of this time. So that line-out double play to Jeremy Pena and then the flip to Jose Altuve that we brought you in with, that's your play of the game presented by Morrow Mechanical Cooling and Heating. And let's go ahead and give out another award here as the Astros Player of the Game brought to you by Hawkins Corporation and Hawkins

0: tonight for him. I mean, this has pretty much been Mike Burrow's this season. I mean, let's call it what it is, where he does get touched up and gives up a run there in the second, two in the third, and then one in the fourth. His final stat line tonight, five innings pitched. He is responsible for five of the runs, although four of them were earned to his ledger. And also seven hits, including giving up a home run to Lane Thomas there in the fourth inning with a guy on base, too. So another two-run homer. I mean, home runs have been an issue for him this year, but the Astros bullpen, the lineup, everybody able to pick him up and get him out of there with a no decision tonight. So that's nice to see. But you get an inning and two-thirds out of a limber Santa, and then once they went to the rain delay, coming out of the rain delay there in the bottom of the eighth, you get a scoreless inning with a strikeout out of Brian King. And then Brian Abreu able to lock things down there in the ninth inning to pick up a much-needed win. I mean, you know, this is where, you know, you're about to come back home, and you're going to be taking on a Detroit Tigers team, which, by the way, too, you're going to miss Tarek Skubal. He pitched today for them. I think the Tuesday night game is supposed to be Fromber. I believe it is, at least if it lines up the way that it seems like this rotation could go. So I guess Fromber Valdez and that visitors bullpen and then that visitors clubhouse coming back to the place that he started his career with. But I mean, you're not going to get Skubal on that one, and you found out earlier today that you're not going to see Jose Ramirez this weekend because he's going on the IL with the Cleveland Guardians. So could be lining up for the Astros to get on a nice little run here, and hopefully that is the case. Mentioned Brian Abreu too, that scoreless ninth inning. That is good enough to give him relief pitcher of the game presented by Trajan Wealth. So, I mean, you know, just the all-around, you know, game tonight, and it's one of those two that you don't apologize for wins. You don't apologize for who you beat in these games, and especially, too, when now you're six games under 500. He's got to be able to try to find a way to win. And, I mean, style points, everything else like that doesn't really matter. I mean, this is a team that is trying to be able to get back to 500, and that's what I've told you, at least my criteria for believing you're a postseason team is get above 500, then we can start talking about that. But with the win tonight and also, too, the Washington Nationals helping out the Astros here, you're now only four games back in the American League West, as your postgame AOS standings are brought to you by Greater Houston Radiation Oncology. As we'll go ahead and run through those really quick with the win tonight. The Astros now 33-39 on the year. They're four games back of the Seattle Mariners, who lose earlier today. They're 37-35. The A's have won three straight games, and they're 34-35, game and a half back of Seattle in the West. And then the Rangers losing yet again up in Boston. So they're now two games under 500, so you're inching up on them a little bit. They're 34-36. And, of course, the Angels have been playing really good baseball as of late, too, and they're 28-42. They've won three straight games after taking two out of three from the Astros. So I'd like to be able to keep them at arm's length as well. Again, phone number to get in, 713-212-5790. It's 713-212-5790. If any of you want to get in here before we close up shop on a quick Astros 10th inning show tonight, you can do so again at 713-212-5790. Let's get you some postgame clubhouse audio brought to you by McCarum Injury Lawyers. As manager Joe Espada speaking inside the clubhouse there in Kansas City just a short time ago.
1: Getting up off the mat and then making those plays.
2: Yeah, it was just an emotional roller coaster of a game, you know. Back and forth, grinded through the game. You know, you mentioned play some really good defense, make some big plays. Bryce Matthews, Jeremy there to win that, you know, win that game. Our pitching, just keeping us in the game. Just a lot of heroes in that game. A lot of big hits. Loperfido, big pinch hit there. Jordan continues to do his thing. Christian Walker, homer. You know, Bryce Matthews. That's, you know, going straight center. You know, just contribution from everyone.
3: I wanted to ask you about Bryce, back-to-back heads, the homers in both of those games. Another play at the plate, kind of like we saw in Anaheim. How has he grown in what you're
2: seeing
3: from him at this point in the season?
2: Yeah, and, you know, it's, you know, young players like that, you have to continue to give them opportunities for their confidence to continue to grow, right? There's going to be up and downs. I've seen it in my career, young players. they going to

0: They learn by playing. They're learning by their own mistakes. They're learning. They grow by having success. And the only way you get success is by getting opportunities. We've seen his power. We've seen his athleticism in the past, and we continue to see it now. So the only way he can continue to become the player that we all know he can become is by just giving him opportunities.
1: How did the Altuve home run right before the delay just kind of change the tenor of things coming out of it?
0: You know, you've seen a little since, you know, NBA Finals. It was like on the buzzer, right? It was like one of those. How many times we see Altuve hit home runs in big moments, you know, that was it right there. You know, they could have easily put the tarp on and rain comes down and it could have been a different outcome. But the fact that he tied that game up, we waited for the game to resume and we got the win.
2: Did you think that with the message on the scoreboard telling the fans to get out of there, did you be surprised they kind of even started that inning? Because it looked like it was imminent that there was going to be these storms.
0: Well, you know what? The officials did a nice job, you know, on keeping us, you know, with time. They say 8:35, and the tarp came out on the field at 8:35. So they did a really nice job communicating with me and Matt throughout the day. So I wasn't surprised that they did it then. Those innings move pretty quickly where they allow us to play a few extra innings. But they communicated very well from the very beginning, and they said 8:35, we need to put the tarp on because there's lightning, there's something moving in, and we're not going to be able to put the tarp on if we're not on the field. You know, it's Kansas City. These guys are professional. They've probably done this thousands of times.
1: How did you evaluate Aaron Burrows?
0: You know what? He grinded through this outing. You know, he gave us five strong innings. You know, that home run, you know, solo shot. But I think he did what he needed to do. I think he's just trying to, you know, give us some innings, man. We are in that. You know, we needed him to step up, and you know, it was not the performance that he was looking for, but he did a nice job.
1: Is going back out there for the Sixers, or are you just trying to get him as deep as you can?
0: Just trying to get at least one or two more outs. Very limited bullets we had in our pen, and he actually settled in well, where I felt good, where he could go out there and at least start the inning and give us an out or two.
3: There you go. Astros manager Joe Espada after an 8-7 win tonight. And, I mean, talking about some of the timely contributions at the plate where you get a home run from Jake Myers. I mean, Bryce Matthews, too. It was one of those that I was kind of hemming and hawing a little bit on the player of the game honors because I was fully ready to give it to Bryce Matthews. But like I said, with the struggles that Jose Altuve has been going through at the plate, nice to see him put together a nice performance tonight. So you get him being able to help you out as Christian Walker got the run scoring started off Noah Cameron there in the fourth inning with a two-run homer. And then, of course, a two-run shot from Matthews. You also had the solo shot from Myers and then the two-run shot a little bit later on in the game from Jose Altuve. So, I mean, those were big for you. And, I mean, you know, in terms of what Mike Burrows gave you tonight, I mean, I guess you could say he grinded through it. But, I mean, I'm going to put this more, you know, in terms of credit with the Astros hitters because you got after a good pitcher tonight. Noah Cameron's been incredibly good. I told you about it in the Astros On Deck show that his last 13 innings that he had had, he'd only given up one earned run in those innings. So you got after a good one tonight, and I mean, to be able to knock him out of the game short of five innings, that's nice. And he only goes 4 1/3. So Eniel De Los Santos has kind of gone through a little bit of the struggle bus here these last few games, and then the high leverage guys of Brian King and Brian Abreu there late in the game to be able to help you out. And then Alimber Santa giving up hit, as he hasn't given up very many, but still able to stop the run scoring. As I mean, that was another thing too, is Bryce Matthews. I mean, just an absolute cannon out there in left field. I mean, that ball was on a line to Christian Vasquez to get the runner at the plate. So that's how good that throw was. So he's really put together a nice couple of games here. You'd like to see him be able to continue that over into the homestand because, I mean, with Bryce Matthews, if you get a little bit of production there at the bottom of the order, that is something else that helps this team. I don't think there's any question about that. 713-212-5790 is the number to get in before we get out of here tonight. Let's bring Grizz in on the phone line. Grizz, how you doing?
4: Good, man. Good to hear from you, Dan. I know it's late, man, with the delay and everything, so I don't want to be too long, but just wanted to jump in here real quick. Joe kind of mentioned it in that post game. It's like, if he doesn't do that right there and the tarp comes on, I mean, it's most likely a totally different outcome. You know what I mean? And, you know, is he going to get to 3,000? Who knows? But the guy, you can't not like the guy regardless of all the history. So, anyways, but yeah. I mean, Yordan, once again, 3 for 5. The guy's, like, on another planet. But Bryce Matthews on both sides of the field, man, like you said, on defense, and then actually really having some power, being, like, a 5'10", 180 kid. It's, like, just really, really awesome to see. One last thing, and I'll let you go. I think one of the goals that I'd like to see this year is there's three guys, if they're going to stick around, there's three guys that I'd like to see really make that known of sticking around, and that's Bryce Matthews, Cam Smith, and Lo Perfido. If those guys can really plant their feet in and really earn a spot on the Astros, I'd be pretty satisfied. So that's all I got, man. Thanks.
3: I appreciate you checking in, Grizz. I mean, yeah, and those are three guys that you'd like to be able to count on. I mean, are they necessarily future of your club core? Probably not, but three guys that you'd like to be able to see. I mean, I think that Cam Smith probably is somebody that would have that potential, and I know that when they traded for him a couple of years ago, that's what they were hoping to get out of him. And, I mean, you'd like to see a little bit more consistency out of him at the plate, but Lo Perfido, I think, is somebody that if he can get the bat going, I mean, you know what you get from him in the speed perspective and also from a defensive perspective. And then Matthews, too. I mean, kind of playing out of position, being out there in the outfield. It's just for him, just cut down on the strikeouts. And if you're able to do that, then I think that you probably can stick around for some time. So, no, definitely agree with you on that. And then, I mean, yeah, Jose Altuve, I mean, doing that tonight. We've gotten pretty used to seeing him do that during the course of his career. So, and I mean, it's also too a chance that if he doesn't hit that two-run homer right there, there's also a chance with this rain delay that they just say, hey, that's it. We're going to call it, and the Royals win this game. So the fact that he ties it up, I mean, ensured that you did need to finish up this game, and they come back out a couple of hours later and do exactly that, and then you get a run home on a failed turn of a double play there of a ball being thrown away to get Christian Walker over to second. So sometimes you need some fortunate bounces, and that's what the Astros were able to get tonight as they again pick up their second straight win, 8-7 in Kansas City over the Royals. It's time for us now to hit you with the Astros Look Ahead, presented by Marshall Stevenson Elevator, where we invite you to join Chris Gordy tomorrow at noon for Astros on Deck to get you ready for the finale in this road series against the Royals. It's going to be Spencer Arrighetti on the bump, 7-1 with a 2.21 ERA, going up against tough Kansas City righty Stephen Kolek, as he is 3-1 with a 3.14 ERA. 17,881 fans at Kauffman Stadium see the Astros come back to beat the Royals 8-7 to at least win the series. Brian King getting the win to move to 1-1. Alex Lang, the loss, falls to 0-4. And Brian Abreu picking up his fifth save of the season. Special thanks to Robert Ford, Steve Sparks for their great work in the booth. Same deal for an all-around great guy and our on-site engineer. He is Matt Boltz. Glad to see that those guys were able to stay safe up there with the storm coming through. And then, of course, our Jacob Coker, Sports Talk 790. He is also a great guy. He is our network producer, Josh C. I'm Dan Matthews, once again, giving you the happy final score tonight from there in Kansas City. The Astros 8 and the Royals 7. And until next time, you know what I got to do before I go out the door. Good night, Aunt Purse. Good night, Uncle Bob. Once again, Astros win this one 8-7. Talk to you all Monday morning, 6 a.m. on The Morning Drive with Dan and Cole, Sports Talk 790.
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8: Park on 7th Avenue, down in Lower Manhattan. Those are the real fans. Those are diehards that just bleed with this team that have, for the last 53 years or how long they've been alive, have been waiting for this day. So it's a lot of happy people down here, that's for sure. When do you think the parade's going to be, Jason? Tuesday, Wednesday?
9: I would think probably Tuesday, right? I don't know. I guess it could be Wednesday. That'll probably be that'll be fun, for sure. That'll be a big time event. I'm looking forward to seeing how that plays out. Man, 73 was a good year for you.
8: Yeah.
9: The Dolphins finished their undefeated season that year.
8: Yeah, yeah.
9: And beat the Redskins, of course, in the Super Bowl 14-7. That was a year, man. The Knicks beat the Lakers and the Dolphins beat Washington. You end up with multiple champions.
8: Then the sports gods turned nasty on me for 53 years later.
9: Yeah, they gave you that.
8: Yes,
9: and that was it. And then it was a big-time dry spell.
8: Yeah.
9: From that point forward. But that's all right. You got that going, and now you've got NBA champions, New York Knicks. We're going to talk about it all the way, of course, through the show. Arnie Spanier is – I don't even know how he does the show at this point, but – I think maybe there'd be nowhere else you'd rather be than on the air.
8: You're right. I got to tell you, I'm still emotional. I don't know if you can hear me sniffling.
9: I can tell a little bit. Yeah.
8: Yeah. It's crazy. I didn't think I'd have this much emotion. But it's like I said earlier, it's been so many years and so long in the waiting. And as you brought up, there's a lot of people that are no longer around.
9: Yeah.
8: That were longtime Knick fans and they aren't alive today. To see this run. As crazy as this sounds, Jason, I think in a way it means more to the long-suffering Knick fans than the players themselves who are young and, you know, can still come back and, you know, get another finals. This was 53 years. I felt like I was wandering the desert looking for water. That's what it felt like.
9: You found it, even though I'm not sure it's a lot of water that we're going to be seeing on the streets in New York during the course of tonight. There's probably going to be stories and a lot of memories that people don't have, even though they're out there. I have found a list of what things cost in 1973. So I'll tell you what a gallon of gas cost in 73.
8: Great.
9: But we'll do that on the other side. By the way, be sure to subscribe to the Fox Sports Radio YouTube channel. 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You'll see our best videos from all of our shows. Don't stop there, though. Hit that thumbs up icon, comment away, let us know whose takes you like, even whose takes you don't like. 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The New York Knicks have defeated the San Antonio Spurs 4-1. They are your NBA champions. Jalen Brunson is your most valuable player of the NBA Finals. More on the end of the NBA season when we come back. He's Arnie Spanier. A very, very happy individual. I'm Jason Martin. I'm kind of ambivalent. 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
0: 1-2, breaking ball, got him. Strike three with the overhand curve, and Burrows gets it in order, striking out a pair.
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10: Yo, G, they can't stop me from rapping, can they? 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
11: We're live in the Fox Sports Radio studios listening to Victor Wembanyama during the break. Just some very interesting comments from him.
12: You know, I feel like he's become very unlikable during these NBA finals.
11: We'll talk about that here momentarily because there's definitely a conversation to be had there. I will say that what he was saying in the postgame, the questions that he was being asked, he said, one thing he just said was, this is the greatest learning experience, and I think I speak for everybody in our locker room, this is the greatest learning experience that we could have had. And he also made the point that what he has learned most during the course of this NBA Finals in particular is that the margin of error at this level is so small. He said, we dominated most of this series, but our lows were still low enough that we lost. Like they had, and it's true, right? If you look at it from just the numbers, the Spurs led for 177 minutes of this series, and the Knicks led for 57 minutes.
12: I agree with him, everything he said. It is a learnable experience. It does teach you. They probably did outplay the Knicks during the majority of this series. They led a lot more than the Knicks did. You're 100% right, but it is so small, room for error, and the Knicks took advantage of that. They, you know, you don't come back from 29 without the help of the other team, even though you're hitting your shots. You don't come back from double digits. Today it was 16 in the first half. I believe 15 in the second half. San Antonio threw up a lot of bad shots in that fourth quarter. And, you know, it's tough to do the show and watch the game as we're doing it. So I don't have the numbers in front of me, but it seemed like they missed a lot in the last 6-7 minutes of the game.
11: Well, they were 6 of 19 in the fourth quarter. So relatively well, they were 6 of 19, but key in that was Wembanyama. I think he went 0 for 4. Castle made his only field goal of the game. He was 1 of 10, Arnie.
12: Yeah, he was bad. That was on the, was that the slam dunk? Is that what that was?
11: Yeah, it was the putback late.
12: Right.
11: That made it a 2-point game. And then you add to that, right? So Castle was 1 of 10 and Fox was 3 of 15.
12: So
11: combined, those guys were 4 for 25.
12: Yeah, they have
11: in the game.
12: Average game. San Antonio probably wins that by double digits. Forget about
11: I mean, the
12: average.
11: Reason they were close, really? I mean, Wembanyama was fine. Like, he played fairly well. But the reason they were close is Harper went for 25. He was 10 of 19, so he made up some of that. And then Shapagny had, you know, 13. He made a couple of threes. But, yeah, like, Fox underperformed in this series. he, and multiple times, he had the ball at the end of the game when I did not think he should have had the ball at the end of the game. Well, that's a bigger conversation. But let's go back to Wimby here. Let's touch on Wimby, yeah, to what you were saying. Obviously, it got physical. The shove on Jalen Brunson in game two, just, I don't know what the referees were thinking on that one.
12: How about you okay with that, to be honest with you?
11: Well, if you're not going to call, if you're going to call one of the two, the one that wasn't dangerous was game two. The one that was dangerous was this game tonight, where Jalen Brunson, you know, could have turned an ankle and been done for the series, or worse, because Wembanyama stepped out on him on that three, on that closeout, and gave him nowhere to land. But even past that, I'm just going to give you the floor to kind of elaborate more on Wembanyama going from kind of somebody everybody liked throughout the course of the season to a straight up villain during the NBA Finals.
12: Yeah, I don't mind him playing hard and pushing back and fighting back. I'm totally okay with that. Actually, I expect that and would want that back, especially from a 22-year-old new in this league. What I didn't like is how he stuck his leg out, not even with the Jalen Brunson thing today, because I actually don't think he did that purposely, but I've seen him do it purposely. I've seen him do it to Chet Holmgren, and we know that him and Chet have a fierce competition against each other, and that's putting it lightly.
11: Is that what you'd call it? I'd call it something else.
12: Yes.
11: It's like my dog Margo, who I love to death and would jump in front of a bullet for. She barks at every dog outside, and I mean, she barks loud. I mean, she's trying to defend us and all this kind of stuff, and a lot of times she just wants to say hello. Any dog that then decides to come over to her,
12: yeah,
11: she immediately then cowers behind me as if to say, that wasn't me, because that's what it felt like to me watching Victor Wembanyama and Chet Holmgren.
12: He gets total. I mean, I think he's doing a couple plays that are certainly borderline dirty out there. And you don't want that. You don't need to put your foot under. You don't need to. And I think there was a part in the game when he was coming out and two of the guys that were coming in, he said something to them and they both committed hard fouls. So I don't know if he's telling them, you know, do this, make sure they learn it, or, you know, get ready for the next game. But I feel he's become unlikable also because of the national anthem thing too. Notice how he came out for the anthem on the home games, but not the away games. And by the way, how come he's never dressed at the start of a game, Jason? How come when he takes off his shooting shirt, they got to give him his jersey and he puts it on right before the game starts? I never quite understood that. So just a bunch of stuff that was bothering
11: me
12: about
11: him. Maybe it's a superstition, man.
12: Yeah, I don't, maybe. But I felt that he became a little bit more unlikable during the finals. He is still going to be the face of the NBA. And he's going to go global. There's going to be no doubt about that. He's unstoppable. But I do want to say this, not to take away from his talents, Jason. The guy's 7'5". I mean,
11: yeah,
12: it's hard to use your height like he has in the NBA. So yes, he has great talent, but that height is, you can't teach height. You can't coach height. And he's got that, and he's tremendous at using it. So he's got that for him for a long, long time, obviously.
11: Yeah, I mean, that's certainly correct. That's why I think we said that yesterday or last week on the program.
12: If he was 5'5", he'd be producing our show tonight is what he'd be doing.
11: Well, no, but I mean, past that, like, I don't remember who it was that said this, but as soon as I heard it, I was just like, man, this has been true for so many guys, but never more true than it is about Victor Wembanyama, and that is during the offseason, just go call Kareem and say, brother, teach me the skyhook.
12: Yeah. I don't know
11: because if he develops the skyhook, he would be unstoppable. Because it's an unblockable shot.
12: He really doesn't have a lot of moves around the basket, you know?
11: No, he doesn't. That's true.
12: He's good around the basket because he's 7'5 and he can slam. But he doesn't have a lot of moves. That might not be a bad idea, but though it's so hard to learn that sky hook, and it kind of would take him out of position for the offensive rebound, though that would be great to add that to your arsenal. But I just don't know if kids want to do that nowadays.
11: Well, I mean, I think it's good that Wembanyama is going to be a little bit more controversial. I think that actually adds more intrigue to it, even as frustrating as it will be to teams playing against him and the fans and things like that. Like New York, I think, as a whole, Knicks fans can't stand him now. I think that, that's probably going to be there for the rest of their career, and it's going to be a good rivalry. Like, I will say, the games, the series that I am most interested to watch next season is Knicks-Pacers. I badly want to see Halliburton back, and because they had a great series
12: prior
11: to Halliburton's injury. That was kind of where the Knicks arrived on the national scene for an audience that was just like, oh, it's an interesting story. And then you got into that series, and it was such a war. It was such a fight. It was kind of that first stage of the Final Four Voltron that we saw that just won the NBA championship. But there's still no love lost between those two franchises. And I think that's just good. I'm curious to see what Halliburton looks like coming back off it and what the Pacers are at that stage. But I feel like that's going to be such an emotional, physical series. And I'm not even talking about the playoffs. Just, I can't wait to watch those two teams square off again.
12: No, you're right. Matter of fact, for next year though, and I'm not going to be ahead of myself, talk dynasty or anything, but I don't even think the Knicks will be the favorite to win the NBA championship next year, to be honest with you. I think Oklahoma City, may be number one. The Celtics may be up there. Remember, they finished ahead of the New York Knicks in the regular season. I don't think Detroit would be, even though they were the number one seed. So the Knicks may be like the second or third favorite, for next year. I bet you the Spurs will be favorite over the New York Knicks for next year too.
11: Just like, for whatever reason, Disney backloaded inside the NBA. They put their best product on more later and barely used them early. We're about to do that in the second hour with our best product. It's Steve DeSager. Let's catch a look at the latest in sports first and give Arnie a chance to, I don't know, grab another adult beverage.
13: That's right. I've been standing here waiting for a comment from Becky Hammond now that Jalen Brunson is one of
11: the... Yeah, no kidding.
13: And named finals MVP, by the way. Hammond, former Spurs assistant, for those who are not aware of her background before her comments that she didn't back down on about Brunson. How about this for an item of trivia? What would you guess? How long were the Knicks leading in this series? Like 50%, 45%? Of the five games total.
11: Well, I think I said it was 50-some minutes compared to 177.
13: It was under 25%.
12: Yeah, I was going to say 25%.
13: In the last 50-plus years, by far the lowest percent of time spent leading by the champion of the series, going back to the 71.
12: That's insane. Yeah. That's insane. See, now that's actually dominating a series that you lost, unlike Cleveland, who said they did, but they really didn't.
13: Killed in the first quarter, won every quarter after that, rallied from double digits down in all four wins against the Spurs, taking game five in San Antonio tonight, 94-90. Jalen Brunson, 45 points in a low-scoring game.
12: Wow.
13: And yes, finals MVP. That said, people, and it's already started with the idiotic talking heads on cable, can we pump the brakes on Jalen Brunson is the greatest Knick ever, Mr. Hot Take out there? I know we're going to hear that again, especially as we get to Monday shows.
11: I heard it before this series started.
13: Absolutely we did. And if you're going to say that in Knicks history, then positive that you need to know your history before you make that conclusion. For starters, Jalen Brunson's only been a Knick for 4 years. You know, his first 4 years in the league were in Dallas, and he was 12 points a game. Now his career average is up to 19 points a game. This was a sensational postseason and a great season where they were the 3 seed. There was a guy named Willis Reed who had 10 years with the Knicks and was rookie in their...
12: Yeah, but when they won, he barely played. He got hurt. And...
13: It's the Willis Reed game.
12: Right.
13: In 1970.
12: He had 4 points in the Willis Reed game, right?
13: He was MVP of the league that year and won 2 NBA titles and was finals MVP twice. And what about Walt Frazier on both those teams? He was 19 points a game as a Knick and played more than a decade. And those Knicks teams went to the final 3 years out of 4. So it's a great night. Don't make it what it isn't. Jalen Brunson is not yet the greatest Knick of all time. There's a thing called math. Think about it. Apparently, according to AP, new paragraph, this will be the first championship parade ever for the Knicks. Ever for the Knicks in New York City.
12: Oh, wow. We never had one.
13: Apparently, in 1970, the celebration was at the Mayor's Gracie Mansion. And in 1973, they had a celebration at City Hall. The mayor tonight has tweeted, parade Thursday.
12: Yeah, Thursday.
11: Manhattan. Yeah, man.
12: Let's go. Let's go.
13: And you mentioned...
12: I'm going into Manhattan on Thursday. I'm going to buy all the merch I can find.
11: You should. You should.
13: It's another idle threat, but congratulations.
12: I'm going. I'm going.
13: Finish the season on an appropriate note. You mentioned our beloved boss and the amount of Minnesota area teams that continue to not win the title.
12: Yes.
13: Like the Knicks finally won the title. If you're looking just at your city's teams and how many playoff appearances without a title, the longest current streak belongs to the Minneapolis era. If you add up their teams in the four major sports, it's 57 straight playoff appearances without a championship since the Jack Morris Game 7 that you referenced against the Braves earlier.
12: Wow.
13: Number two on the list, Buffalo, 55 straight playoff appearances without a title. The New York City area had gone 52 straight playoff appearances before the Knicks title now. If you go back to the Giants Super Bowl win in Super Bowl 46. Since then, the Yankees had been in the playoffs 10 times without a championship, and the New York Rangers 10 times without a championship, etc. But the comebacks kept coming, and the Knicks, by any measure, deserved this title, because in Game 1, mid-third quarter, they were down 14 and still won it. And in Game 2, mid-fourth quarter, they were down 14 and still won it. And the incredible Game 4 comeback, Knicks were down 20 with under 10 minutes left in the fourth quarter and won it. And tonight, they were still down 10 with under 8 minutes to go and won it. On to the World Cup, and there's a game on FS1 as we speak. Australia has scored in the 27th minute. Right now, 41 minutes in, it is Australia 1-0 over Turkey in Vancouver. These are the Americans' next two opponents. The U.S. plays Australia Friday, a day game Friday in Seattle. Scotland tonight, a 1-0 winner over Haiti. Brazil tied Morocco 1-1. Qatar on a goal in the 94th minute, tied 1-1 against Switzerland. But that feels like a win because Qatar had never tied a World Cup game before. They had never been in a World Cup until they were hosting it 4 years ago, and the host gets in automatically. They had gotten outscored 7-1 in those three games, all losses for them. Well, upgrade your FIFA World Cup 2026 setup. 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As for late night baseball, the A's, I would say at home, but they're not playing in West Sacramento. It is a home game. They're leading 7-5 against the Rockies in the top of the ninth. The A's are spending the week playing at their AAA affiliate outside Las Vegas. It is the Angels 8-0 in the ninth over the Tampa Bay Rays. And top of the eighth in the Bay Area, Cubs up 6-1 on the Giants. On FS1 earlier, Philadelphia 9-8 winner at Milwaukee. Back to you.
11: More Steve DeSager coming up after the break. Knicks have won a championship. A lot of facts about 1973 coming your way in the third hour of the show, so you have that to look forward to. Arnie Spanier is the happiest man on Fox Sports Radio tonight, and you've got him for another hour and 15 minutes. We'll be right back with the segment right here on Fox Sports Radio.
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28: Here's the pitch by Bruce. There's a looper to left center field. They're going to have to hurry on that one. Morgan Dome, and he got it! A beautiful play by Joe Morgan. Back in the hole, go to second. It's all over, and Houston wins it 3-2. And Durker has his first complete game of his major league career. Jimmy Wynn, a single over third.
27: Pitch to Jorgensen. Ground ball. Watson's got it. It's all over, and Durker has the no-hitter.
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2: Ever met a girl that you tried to date, but a year to make love, she wanted you to wait. Let me tell you a story of my situation.
3: Is this the remix or the original?
2: To this girl from the U.S. nation. The way that I met her was on tour at a concert.
3: Because there is the Arnie Spanier version of this.
4: Yeah, I thought that was me. I think it's me.
3: This is not you. The chorus might be you. Australia 1-0. They're pretty close to the halftime intermission right now in the World Cup. Qatar scored a goal, which is pretty awesome, first of all, if you're a Qatar fan, because that's not a thing that they do very much.
4: I was watching that game today.
3: Well, that dude, he got paid, what was it, $3 million in the new Rolls-Royce Phantom?
4: Yeah, they had no business even tying that game up. They were completely outplayed for the 90 plus minutes of that entire game. They didn't get their goal until 2 minutes left in extra time, I think, at the end of the game.
3: So Australia does have a 1-0 lead at the half. The excitement of the FIFA World Cup now streaming live on Fox One, the official English streaming platform to catch every unforgettable moment. Fox One brings the action straight to your screen so you never miss a goal. Download Fox One and experience the FIFA World Cup live. Knicks are champions. I have no idea where DeSager is going, but we bring him in for a couple of minutes every week at this time. Steve, take it away.
5: That Swiss game you mentioned, that they had dominated possession against Qatar in the Bay Area today. Attendance was 68,000, by the way. Shots advantage was 26-7, and they did not win the game. And technically, it was an own goal to tie it in the 94th minute, since the header went off the defender and in. One baseball note, and then a lot of hoops to get to. That pitching performance today by Yoshinobu Yamamoto, the reigning World Series MVP for the Dodgers, was incredible. LA 7-1 winner at the White Sox. This is a right-hander who, in his previous start, had retired the last 22 batters, and then today retired the first 22 batters. That had never happened before in Major League history. His perfect game, though, was ruined with two outs in the eighth on a grounder to short and an error by Mookie Betts as the ball went not off the heel of the glove but seemingly off the left arm for an error. Yamamoto was brought back out for the bottom of the ninth, allowed a leadoff homer, wound up with seven strikeouts in 8 1/3 innings, 109 pitches thrown in the victory. Now to Jalen Brunson and company as he, finals MVP, secured things with 45 points in the Game 5 Knicks win at San Antonio tonight. Only one man in NBA history has scored at least 45 points on the road to clinch the title, and that was Michael Jordan at Utah
3: of course,
5: 1998. But this is a great stat. I've mentioned the play-by-play era where they can get details into the stats in the last 30 years. So this would not include Jordan's first three finals. But in the last 30 years, Jordan had averaged 10 points in fourth quarters in his finals career. Allen Iverson averaged 10 points in fourth quarters against the Lakers in his final. Brunson averaged 11 points in fourth quarters in this series, the five games against San Antonio. You had mentioned earlier how long the Knicks have gone since they won the title, 53 years. The New York Rangers had gone 54 years without a title when they got the Stanley Cup win in 1994.
3: Wow.
5: By the time the San Francisco Giants won the World Series in 2010, it had been 56 years back to the Willie Mays New York Giants days. And about a decade ago, the Eagles finally won the Super Bowl. Philly's football team had not won the NFL title in 57 years. As for the Twins, by the time Kent Herbeck and company won the World Series in 1987, it had been 63 years for that franchise, which used to be the Washington Senators. And you can probably guess the three franchises that in American sports, in the four major sports, had gone the longest drought between titles. The answer is Boston, 86 years until 2004's World Series.
3: Cubs.
5: White Sox, 88, and the Cubs, 108 years until the incredible Game 7 that we witnessed, Cubs winning at Cleveland. I think that had 40 million viewers, by the way. As for this New York Knicks series, and we'll have more on this next hour, they got 20 million for Game 3 and another 20 million plus for Game 4. Looking forward to the numbers from tonight's clincher.
3: Yeah, and that one was closer than those two games were as well. Knicks are your NBA champions. Factoids coming up about 1973.
6: 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We'll be right back, hour three. We are
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20: President Trump has a warning for Iran.
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20: Speaking on Fox and Friends, Trump said Iran is in submission, but they just don't know it yet. Posting on Truth Social today, the president said an operation to assume total control of Iran's oil and gas markets and infrastructure will be taking place at some point in the not-too-distant future. Efforts to fast-track a three-week extension of the nation's warrantless spy powers are facing pushback from Senate Democrats. Section 702 of the Foreign Intelligence Surveillance Act is set to expire Friday, but Democrats are rejecting an extension unless President Trump rescinds the appointment of Bill Pulte as acting director of national intelligence. Senator Mark Warner said his Democratic colleagues will be willing to back a short-term extension if Principal Deputy DNI Aaron Lucas is tapped to lead the office. That's politics. I'm Wendy Smith.
0: 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Guaranteed human. What you need to know.
5: The Knicks have won their first NBA title since 1973. Quick baseball update on the late night games. Angels 8-0 winners against Tampa Bay, and the Yankees had won earlier today. A's 7-5 over Colorado, and two outs top of the ninth. Cubs are leading at San Francisco 6-1. The Knicks took game five of the NBA finals at San Antonio 94-90. Coming back again, San Antonio had led by 16, but by late first half, the Spurs' lead was only three, a low-scoring game for much of the night, and yet Jalen Brunson scored 45 points. He was named Finals MVP. Stanley Cup Game 6 is Sunday. We've got a late-night World Cup game going on. It's halftime on FS1 from Vancouver. Australia leads 1-0 over Turkey.

0: back with me next week. 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Right after the show, today's cast will be posted. 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You'll find today's full show posted right after we get off the air, including live as it happened reaction as the Knicks 94, the Spurs 90. And that means they won 4 games in this series, and that means it's over, folks. The Knicks are NBA champions. Final thoughts from you, Mr. Nick.
1: Yeah, you know,
0: after seeing it happen,
1: I didn't know I was going to be that emotional when they first won. I mean, I just had tears in my eyes for the better part of the whole first hour. Just couldn't believe it. It was a long time coming. You know, the 53 years, you just, you know, what's that saying? The years go by quickly, but the days go by slow. And that's what happened. I mean, 53 years went by in a blink of an eye. And so much losing during that time. And my teams really don't win. Dolphins haven't won since, 74. Mets since 86. And, of course, the Knicks since 73. I'm just really happy for the fans, though, because there's so many diehard Knicks fans, and you could see it with the watch parties. How many people went out to, you know, Madison 7th Avenue by Madison Square Garden? How many people went to Central Park, which, you know, I've been there for a concert once, had 1 million people. I think it was a Simon and Garfunkel thing there, free concert. It's just great to see the people on the Lower West Side of Manhattan enjoying it. So there was 4 humongous watch parties, and one was up in Harlem. The people were enjoying it. It was just great to see all the Knicks fans unite and finally, after 53 years, get that victory. And, you know, I was thinking about Thibodeau, the coach who got fired. Would the Knicks be in this position if he was still the coach? Probably not. But I think he's still probably happy for the team when it's all said and done.
0: Yeah, I'm sure he is. I do think that the change created a different atmosphere, a different environment for that team. There was an energy in them that just felt much more positive with Mike Brown at the helm. And I think, you know, even though I don't think that was the original plan, you may have stumbled into exactly what that team needed and got somebody that the team respected, somebody the league respected, but an adult.
1: I wasn't happy with that at first. Yeah.
0: No, I mean, most people probably weren't, because it was a very uninspiring hire after it felt like a lot of guys weren't in. It just didn't look like the Knicks had a particularly strong plan or a plan at all. But, I mean, Mike Brown outcoached the Spurs something fierce in this series and really dialed up everything right throughout much of the postseason. He was really, really good. So
1: being on the bench at Golden State certainly helped, no doubt about that.
0: Yeah. So UFC at the White House will be tonight. Game 6 of the Stanley Cup final. Stanley Cup final will be tonight as well. And of course, more World Cup. What are you going to be watching, or is it going to be all of it?
1: I'm going to try to get a little of everything, but I'm into the World Cup. I've enjoyed it. And even when USA is not playing, so I'll probably watch some of that also.
0: Sounds good. Congratulations, Arnie.
1: Thank you, Jason. Thanks for letting me sit in with you, no doubt.
0: It's been a blast, and it was fun to be here to watch that moment happen with you. It's been a fun show. Torres will be back with me next week. You guys have a wonderful Sunday. We are
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27: The New York Knicks won the NBA title for the first time since 1973, taking Game 5 of the Finals at San Antonio 94-90. Finals MVP Jalen Brunson scored 45 points. The rest of his team had 49 points combined. Stanley Cup Game 6 is Sunday night. In the WNBA's late game, the Sparks won in overtime at Phoenix, 43 points for Kelsey Plum. Louisville took the UFL Spring Football title game in D.C. 27-20. At the World Cup, Brazil tied Morocco 1-1. Qatar with a late goal tied Switzerland 1-1. Scotland a 1-0 winner over Haiti. In baseball, victories for the Cubs and the A's. Philadelphia a 9-8 winner at Milwaukee. Pittsburgh ended Miami's 6-game winning streak 3-2. The Dodgers won 7-1 at the White Sox. Chicago's only hit, a leadoff homer bottom of the 9th. Wins for the Yankees in Cleveland. I'm Steve DeSager.
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18: All right, we're back in the Bernie Fratto Show. 14 minutes away from the top of the hour, which means the clock strikes midnight here in Las Vegas. You know what to do, 877-996-6369. 877-99 on Fox. The midnight hour is here. Literally midnight in Vegas. Figuratively everywhere. You get the last word, and we go overtime. We've had multiple calls spill past the 1 a.m. Pacific time in the last couple weeks. The people like overtime. We're going to keep it. All right. Topic number one I wasn't going to go down this road, but I think I'm going to have to because there are more. You know, there's a handful of people I've already seen that have basically implied that it's the Spurs choked. The Spurs blew the series more so than the Knicks winning it. I can't go there. I always believed the Knicks would win, but I listen. You've heard me say 1,000 times. The most boring conversations, especially on radio, are when everybody agrees. So were the Spurs a better team than the Knicks? I mean, I think you can say that they have the generational trump card in Victor Wembanyama, right? I mean, he took a 28-win team, and you saw what they did this year. So, I mean, that's pretty impressive. They managed to build double-digit leads in all five games. And I think at the end of the day, if you rationally go head-to-head, you can't deny that New York's a more polished, experienced team. But some people, a lot of people think that the Spurs had more talent basketball-wise and young elite raw talent. And well, De'Aaron Fox stunk it up, but Devin Vassell and Dylan Harper and Stephon Castle, these are guys that really showed out pretty well, all right? So when you look at the Spurs, they're driven by a generational superstar, and they got a bunch of young lottery talent. The Knicks, they got veteran cohesion, and their players and their role players and the chemistry showed out. When you look at peak performance, my God, if you can get a 29-point lead against the Knicks in their own home arena, they have to do something to get that lead. At the same time, what did the Knicks do? They executed when it mattered, especially late in the game. It was elite. And the Knicks know how to retain momentum, but the Spurs don't. But again, Wemby, he kind of controls an area when he's on the floor. And, look, the Knicks outsmarted him with five out spacing, with Jalen Brunson and Karl Anthony Towns. So tell me, the callers, what do you think? Were the Spurs maybe the better team? I want to have a discussion. Did they just choke? Again, they led by double digits in all five games. The second topic, and we have to get to it, Brendan Sorsby, he was the big news of the week. He obtained a temporary injunction to play in 2026. He evaded the lifetime ban. He made 4,000 bets totaling $90,000, allegedly wagered on his own team. He'll get a two-game suspension. People are outraged. Outraged. I get it. I get it. I'm not mixed up. People are going to be outraged. Put this horse pucky about they're going to boycott and not play Texas Tech. Come on, man. You know, come on. You know, that's being dumber than a box of rocks. How about when you line up, be determined to beat Texas Tech? But let's analyze this and let's discuss this from a rational, journalistic point of view. Okay? I want to hear from people who are glad that Brendan Sorsby is getting a second chance, as well as the people who are outraged. So I'll tee you up a little bit. Let's look at the pros and cons. The course ruling, they focused on redemption. They focused on mental health focus. They said Sorsby's legal team basically argued that if you're going to take a 22-year-old with diagnosed gambling and anxiety disorders and take him away from the one thing he can do, it could cause irreparable harm. Okay. They decided, let's take a rehabilitation first approach and he'll continue counseling and monitoring rather than just punishment. Okay. I think it's, don't tell me you're not going to watch. College football became more interesting, not less interesting. And you're not going to stop watching. You'll watch more. All right. So they looked at his individual self-preservation, but the cons. Okay. Let's face it, it's hard to walk away and ignore the fact that a player who placed nearly 4,000 bets, including apparently 40, allegedly 40 they can verify on his own team, the fact that he remained on the field, that is what sparked the national outrage and disgust. You've heard it from other coaches, you've heard it from athletic directors, fans, and media types going bananas. And the critics argue that this completely spits in the face of accountability. That the ruling sets a dangerous precedent. Now, what do? You can have any college athlete who's caught violating gambling policies to bypass NCAA enforcement. The NCAA, by the way, once again, completely powerless. I don't know what they do anymore. They banned them and you just keep going to the court. That will, you know, give you the decision you want, right? But it's not quite as simple as cut and dried as that. So what I want to focus on are the pros and cons. You know, were you for it? Are you okay with it? Again, redemption and mental health focus. That was their summary judgment, as it were. The cons, severe integrity concerns. Is, you know, staying on college football, which you're not going to stop watching. So, topic number one, were the Spurs the better team? And I just throw up in my mouth every time I say that, because they wouldn't have lost in five if they were the better team. But were they maybe the more talented team? And I gave you the generational type youngsters they have versus the Knicks, cohesive and veteran. But I want to hear from you. Did the Knicks choke? Check that. Did the Spurs choke, or did the Knicks win it? Number two, Brendan Sorsby. Okay, pros and cons. Are you glad the court ruled the way they did, or are you mad? Give me your reasons. Finally, I did this with Stephen A. Smith a few months back. Now I'm going to do it with Pat McAfee. In case you missed it, Pat McAfee and ESPN are discussing a contract extension that would pay him more than $60 million per year. This is courtesy of Andrew Marchand of The Athletic. It hasn't been agreed to yet. Stephen A. Smith makes $20 million a year. Okay? Is he three times better than Stephen A. Smith? By the way, if you put the two side by side, I'm picking Stephen A. I like him better. God bless Pat McAfee. This is America. All my life, as I was a kid, if I see somebody that can do something, they can do it, I can do it. Whether it's sports or anything. So I don't begrudge a man making his money. I'm just trying to figure out what the hell's going on here. What was your reaction when you heard Pat McAfee might make $60 million a year? Just give me your reaction. We did the same thing with Stephen A. Smith. You can break it down. So number one, did the Spurs choke or did the Knicks win it? Who's got the better team in your view? Number two, Brendan Sorsby. He got a temporary injunction, going to get to play ball for Texas Tech this year. The pros, redemption. The cons, major integrity concerns for the NCAA and college football. Number three, Pat McAfee, the $60 million man. What were your responses and thoughts when you heard that was coming down the pike? That this was Stephen A. a few weeks ago. 877-99 on Fox, 877-996-6369. It's the Midnight Hour and the Bernie Fratto Show. Keep it locked. We are
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1: The spanking new Astrodome is the new $31 million home of the Houston Astros. A dome stadium, it holds nearly 50,000 for a baseball game. 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
2: Here's the pitch by Bruce. There's a looper to left center field. They're going to have to hurry on that one. Morgan Dome, and he got it! A beautiful play by Joe Morgan. Back in the hole, go to second. It's all over, and Houston wins it 3-2. And Durker has his first complete game of his major league career. Jimmy Wynn, a single over third.
3: Pitch to Jorgensen. Ground ball. Watson's got it. It's all over. And Durker has the no-hitter.
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7: Jalen Brunson of the Knicks was named Finals MVP as New York took its first NBA title since 1973, winning Game 5 at San Antonio Saturday night. 94-90, Brunson with 45 points. The rest of his team had 49 combined. The Knicks rallied from double digits down in all four wins of this series against the Spurs. In the WNBA late game, the LA Sparks won in overtime at Phoenix, 43 points for Kelsey Plum. Louisville took the UFL spring football title game. At the World Cup, Brazil tied Morocco 1-1. Qatar with a late goal finished in a 1-1 tie with Switzerland. Scotland shut out Haiti 1-0. In baseball, the Yankees got a win. Tampa Bay lost. Philadelphia a 9-8 winner at Milwaukee. Pittsburgh ended Miami's six-game winning streak 3-2. And the Dodgers won 7-1 at the White Sox. Chicago's only hit was a ninth-inning homer. College World Series victories for Georgia and Oklahoma. I'm Steve DeSager.
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16: All right, back in the Bernie Frauder Show. The Midnight Hour continues. Phone lines are full, and yes, we're going to go overtime. Promises made, promises kept. Andrew in Bakersfield, thanks for hanging on there, big fella. What's up?
17: Hey, Bernie, how's it going?
16: Good.
17: Good. First, I think the Spurs choked all around, but even if they wouldn't have, the Knicks maybe still could have won. And you could say, well, the Knicks choked or were choking in the first quarters of the games or the first half.
16: Interesting. All right. They did get off to slow starts. Never thought of that, but why not? Your thoughts on Brendan Sorsby?
17: Well, okay. Secondly, did you hear for the World Cup that one of the guys, I think it might be on Australia, his last name is Italiano. Did you hear that?
16: I don't believe I've heard that. You're scooping me.
17: No, for real. And
16: I believe you.
17: Well, I'm 50% Italian. I got an uncle in New
16: York. I'm 100% Calabrese.
17: I'm just kidding. Okay, and for the World Cup, we're playing a 4-4-2. You count from the back forward, but we have Rob Parker and Kelvin Washington at striker, Covino at outside left midfielder. We have Rich at outside right midfielder. We have Colin and Stu at inside midfielder with Jonas interchangeable. We have Monty at outside left defender. We have Dan Patrick at central defender with you, Bernie, at central defender. And Jason McIntyre is interchangeable. We have Bree at outside right defender and Ben Maller in goal. We have Jason Smith, Mike Harmon, and Dan Beyer at active player coach. And Chris Plank and Arnie are water boys. Just kidding. They're strikers. But,
16: all right, what are your thoughts on Pat McAfee? $60 million.
17: Lastly, take that, ESPN. That's all I got, Bernie.
16: All right, thanks, Andrew. Christopher in San Antonio, welcome into the Bernie Frato Show. How are you?
0: Hey, how you doing, guys? You doing all right? I appreciate the show.
16: Got yes, sir.
0: Job.
16: Please turn your radio down if you would. So you don't get in. Hey, Chris, if you could please turn your radio down in the background. Could you? You got me.
0: 4-1. Yes, they may have great talent, but they're not the better team. Team is team, and we lost a better team. That's all there is.
16: And you're from San Antonio. That's pretty cool.
0: Tickets back to the day when Gervin was playing. So I'm a diehard, and I live and die black and silver and black. I bought the stickers, flags, everything. We just got to be a better team. We might have better individual players, but we got to be a better team. Sorsby, let's just do it as the NCAA. Just make it what it is, NFL minor league, and be done with his coddling players. The last bit, what was the last part?
16: Pat McAfee may get $60 million. Your thoughts on Pat McAfee?
0: Anyhow.
16: Hey, Brandon, put him on hold, bud. We'll try to come back to him later. He's a good guy, but the phone is – we're fighting with the radio in the background there. Tyler in Minnesota, let it not be said that persistence is everything. Welcome into the Bernie Frato Show.
11: Hey, Vern. Thank you. My actual opinion is the Spurs actually choked. Like, they have a unicorn as Wimby. Like, that's, I think we can all acknowledge he is a unicorn of the NBA, which you love to have. But the whole team is about 24 years of age or under. So what happens at the end of the game, the veterans start stopping by and doing whatever. But also in the first two games, everyone wanted to know to Carl Anthony Towns as the MVP because he shut down Wemby or they won a game or two. Well, he disappeared for the rest of the series and they still won it, which is crazy. You know,
16: they had a hell of a supporting cast when you look at OG Anunoby.
11: Anunoby, but even Anunoby tonight, I'm a gambler. Not good for me. I had Anunoby over 17.5. He disappeared after the first 5 minutes. But they still won the game. But Brunson is just a bulldog and a veteran and kept playing and playing. I think the Spurs coach has more to do with these losses than anything because he never settled the guys down. They're all young. They have plenty of talent. But when you have a 29-point lead and the clock is your favor, you can't. You gotta call a timeout and say.
16: Yeah, right.
11: We gotta.
16: Why he hoarded his timeouts is beyond me.
11: Yeah,
16: we're coming up against it here, Tyler. What are your thoughts? Do you have any thoughts on Pat McAfee?
11: Well, my thing is like when back in the day, I was a Stuart Scott, Berman, those kind of guys back in the day. ESPN has lost their way so many ways. They're trying to cling on to anything that they can get for ratings. I watched ESPN, like, for the first time in I don't know how long. They were actually talking about a match on the WWF or WWE. I don't know what the wrestling federation is called these days, but they're debating on that. This is already a setup match. Like, they've gone so far off the path of actual sports. McAfee is the only thing kind of really doing sports here, which I never watch him. I don't care for it.
16: That's revealing. That's revealing.
11: But I think he's the only thing they can cling on to get people to watch him or casuals, that they realize that that's the only thing they got. So they have to pay this guy. Stephen A. Smith, I love him, but he ain't keeping that kind of audience. And I'm not a casual like that. I don't watch that kind of stuff. But the casuals will watch them and him staying in a, S-bomb here, whatever here. Like, the casuals, that's all they're clinging on to now because they've lost
16: their
11: way.
16: Tyler, I appreciate you, bud. I got to let you run. I'm so glad you hung in there and called. Please call again. We will never not get you on. We're going to go overtime. Manuel, Dave, Jeff, Rick from Louisiana, hang tight. We're crossover the 1 a.m. Pacific hour, and you are all up next in that order. Keep it locked. The Midnight Hour is rolling. The Bernie Fratto Show on Fox Sports Radio.
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32: The New York Knicks won the NBA title for the first time since 1973, taking Game 5 of the finals at San Antonio 94-90. Finals MVP Jalen Brunson scored 45 points. The rest of his team had 49 points combined. Stanley Cup Game 6 is Sunday night. In the WNBA's late game, the Sparks won in overtime at Phoenix, 43 points for Kelsey Plum. Louisville took the UFL spring football title game in D.C. 27-20. At the World Cup, Brazil tied Morocco 1-1. Qatar with a late goal tied Switzerland 1-1. Scotland a 1-0 winner over Haiti. In baseball, victories for the Cubs and the A's. Philadelphia a 9-8 winner at Milwaukee. Pittsburgh ended Miami's six-game winning streak 3-2. The Dodgers won 7-1 at the White Sox. Chicago's only hit, a leadoff homer bottom of the ninth. Wins for the Yankees in Cleveland. I'm Steve DeSager.
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0: right, we're back at the Bernie Fratto Show. Fox Sports Radio, 12 minutes away from the dance sensation sweeping the nation. What kind of brand new fool are you? Followed by What My Name. Somewhat overshadowed by the sensational championship after 53 years of patience in New York by the New York Knicks, 5 games over the San Antonio Spurs. And the other headlines that we talked about, Brendan Sorsby, etc., was how impressive the United States men's national team was in their 4-1 victory over Paraguay in SoFi Stadium, Los Angeles, on Friday night. We had Dave Pingelor, KTLA Channel 5, news anchor, sports anchor, with us earlier. He was in the building, and it was quite the event. For the U.S. to score 4 goals, let's put this in perspective. 4 years ago, at the last FIFA World Cup in Qatar or Qatar, whatever you call it, got a lot of beautiful, shiny buildings there. In the entire pool group play, the United States men's national team scored a grand total of 3 goals in 4 games. They scored 3 goals, I believe, in the first half. And then they polished it off with a fourth. They scored 3 goals in the first 45 minutes, and then they made history. And by the way, not for nothing, for you historians out there, the USA has not advanced. They've never advanced past the quarterfinals. This could be the year they do it. They win their group. If they win their group, they'll play a third place team from a different group. Could be like Canada or somebody. I think they can get to the semis this year. I really do. They've never gotten past the quarterfinals. The last time they did it was 2002. And that happened to be the same year that they scored 3 goals in a game. It was against Portugal. And they, excuse me, the USA netted their best performance at the World Cup ever, just getting to the quarterfinals in 2002. So we're not going to do the do you believe in miracles thing, but for one game, there are some things we were able to observe. As Yogi Berra says, you can observe a lot by watching. And you got to love this coach. Okay, his tactics, his tactical shifts. Look, I want to start with a player that will be a household name in America by next Friday, if he's not already. Fularen Balogun. He's a striker. It's my understanding, I think he was born in New York, grew up in London, lived his life there. 3 years ago decided he wanted to play for the U.S. He didn't have to, but he played for the U.S. And he is filling a major hole at the number 9 position. He had an early goal ruled offside. But if you watch this guy play soccer, and the way he finishes, the way he passes for possession, the way he passes for penetration, his general field presence, it's a master class, okay? Then he had a second goal, a left-footed rocket up into the top corner. He had to maneuver through 2 defenders, and he became the first American to score 2 goals in a single World Cup game since 1930. That was the first year of the tournament. One of the other things we'll be watching, Christian Pulisic, man, what a player. Early on in the game, he set up that first goal. He split 2 defenders, made a brilliant pass, and he set up the offense. He recorded assist on Balogun's first goal, and he was substituted at halftime for Sebastian Berhalter. So I know there was natural fears running up and down the spine of Team USA fandom, but Mauricio Pochettino, the manager, and Pulisic both said, it was strictly a precaution. They didn't need him anymore. They're going to rest him for a week. His availability for Australia, who beat Turkey, or you want to call him Turkey, whatever. They play next Friday. So, best to our knowledge, he's going to be fine. Tactical mastery under this coach, okay? This was Pochettino's first tournament match. But he has a certain structural, and his game plan footprint was on full display. This is a team that's aggressive. They play vertical. They play high pressing attack. and they completely overwhelmed Paraguay right out of the gate. They controlled 63% of the total possession, and it was a tremendous transition game. It seemed like, it felt at times like the USA had 14 men on the field. Okay, their midfielders, Weston McKennie, Malik Tillman, instrumental in keeping Paraguay really in a vice. They were pinned down, and this team's really got talent. Tillman's regarded as one of the best players in this tournament. And, you know, we've already talked about Pulisic and the other, Balogun. So this was, you know, this team's got depth. They really look flawless in game one. Can they build on that against Australia next Friday? Yes, and from what I understand, Pochettino, who's a real student of the game, will have other tactical adjustments that he'll make against Australia coming up. You win that game, they're on their way to the quarterfinals, no doubt about it. Coming up, what kind of brand new fool are you and what my name? Keep it locked. It's the Bernie Fratto Show on Fox Sports Radio. We are Fox Sports!
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15: 1-2, breaking ball, got him. Strike three with the overhang curve at Burrows. Gets it in order, striking out a pair.
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20: Jalen Brunson of the Knicks was named Finals MVP as New York took its first NBA title since 1973, winning Game 5 at San Antonio Saturday night. 94-90, Brunson with 45 points. The rest of his team had 49 combined. The Knicks rallied from double digits down in all four wins of this series against the Spurs. In the WNBA late game, the LA Sparks won in overtime at Phoenix, 43 points for Kelsey Plum. Louisville took the UFL spring football title game. At the World Cup, Brazil tied Morocco 1-1. Qatar with a late goal finished in a 1-1 tie with Switzerland. Scotland shut out Haiti 1-0. In baseball, the Yankees got a win. Tampa Bay lost. Philadelphia a 9-8 winner at Milwaukee. Pittsburgh ended Miami's six-game winning streak 3-2. And the Dodgers won 7-1 at the White Sox. Chicago's only hit was a ninth-inning homer. College World Series victories for Georgia and Oklahoma. I'm Steve DeSager.
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4: The Knicks tapped the Spurs in Game 5 of the NBA Finals, clinching their first title since 1973. Jalen Brunson with 45. Astros outlast the Royals in a wild one, scoring the go-ahead run on a Royals error on a potential game-ending double play. They'll go for a sweep today. Cavs guard James Harden arrested in Houston, charged with misdemeanor unlawful carrying of a weapon, a gun seen by an officer in Harden's car. I'm Trey Bender.
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24: But right now it's time for the blame game.
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26: It's all your fault. 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
27: This is all your fault.
28: This is all your fault. This is all your fault.
26: Maybe it's everyone's fault.
29: Ooh.
26: Who knows?
27: He's a liar.
26: That's why there's the blame game.
27: The blame game.
26: Let's figure out who to blame.
30: Who would lie?
24: It's your fault. Patty, welcome back for a day. It's your fault. You're doing the blame game. Are you ready?
0: Oh, I'm ready. And you know what? I'm not taking the blame this time, Andy. I blame you.
24: We'll see.
0: That said, let's do it. Yeah, let's do it. All right. So watching the NBA playoffs, no 30-second calls, no palming, no traveling. Why? And who do you blame, Andy?
24: Well, you know what, though? I think the officiating has been very lax, so to speak. I think it's loose. They want to be physical. They're letting them play. I have never seen a palming call when they turn the ball over. I don't see traveling guys take 2-3 steps. I don't see 3-second calls. I don't know why. I think the game has changed. Maybe that's the way they like it. I don't know. I just can't figure it out. But really and truly, those are rules of the game, and I don't see it. So I'm blaming the officials, I think, have been told by the league office, let them play. That's my thought.
1: Yeah, I mean, I think that some league was a mandate where they did let him play. There was more physicality. There was some looseness when it came to like the traveling and the palming or some of the things that normally we would see called at lower levels, not called in the NBA. I feel like that's always been a big part of the NBA, but yeah, they were letting him play. I think what they ultimately wanted, they wanted the players to decide the game, not the officials.
0: All right, I got more NBA here, guys. So will Spurs coach Mitch Johnson get a copy of the home game loss after these playoffs? If so, who would you blame for that on that? What do you think, Buck?
1: Look, I mean, I think he certainly will look at all of these losses and get a lot of blame of it. He'll look at it. He'll try and see what he can learn from it. Ultimately, man, the coach always gets to blame. Even though he can tell the players what to do, how to do it, when to do it, if they don't execute it, it comes back to the coach. That's the unfortunate part of sports. Coaching gets blamed a lot more than maybe it should.
24: I changed my mind after listening to Bucky Brooks today, as I normally do, because he's the voice of reason. He really is. And I think that this is a young team, so I think that Mitch Johnson will be back. But if there was a blame to blame, I'd point the finger at Darren Fox. And maybe you blame Mitch Johnson for sticking with him too long. I don't know. But you know what, Buck? Maybe they do that, as you say, you shake a guy's confidence up if you take a guy out of the starting lineup and bench him. And maybe it's worse to bench him than to let him play and hurt you. So I think Johnson will be back. I think the Spurs will be back because they got this under their belt. So we'll see what happens.
0: All right. Well, I got another one. So Spurs led the Knicks by 29 in game 4 and lost. Who do you blame for that one, Andy?
24: This I blame Johnson big time. I think it was the dumbest thought of coaching I've ever seen. He's had Wemby shooting threes from outside. Didn't work the ball in well. Bad shots. They just had a different look. I mean, they tried to coast, and they couldn't coast. It was bad coaching on his part. You got to keep that intensity up. You got to put your foot on their throat and stick it in there pretty good, and they didn't do it.
1: Yeah, I mean, I think everyone's to blame for that. Like, we can talk about Johnson should be able to save him, whatever. I mean, 29-point lead, players have to have some common sense. They took a bunch of bad shots. They didn't play defense. And then when the game got tight, they didn't execute as much as we want to put it on him. And he certainly deserves his fair share of the blame. He could have called timeouts and tried to change the lineup. The players got to play. And the players didn't play like they should have. And so I blame the players. They didn't finish the game. The game was right there for them to win it. They didn't finish it. So it's on them ultimately.
0: Scathing. Love it.
24: Scathing.
0: So we're gonna go to the World Cup for this one, guys. So has the World Cup passed the WNBA in popularity just this spring? Why, if so, and who would you blame, Bucky?
1: I mean, I think the World Cup has always probably been more popular than WNBA just because it's a global sport. There are more people that are into soccer in our country. And so when you have a big event like this, you have something that is going to be celebrated where you can be the world champion, you can have more eyes on it. That's why it ranks higher than the WNBA.
24: I'm glad you mentioned the WNBA in popularity this spring. Okay, this spring. Now, this is only an event that happens every 4 years, so that's why it makes it popular. People kind of gear up for it. And nationalism rules. You know, everybody gets in a circle and roots USA, USA. That's what it is. But the WNBA is pretty popular, and they'll be popular the next 3 years. And they're popular now. Maybe not as much as the World Cup. How's that?
0: All right, I like that. Do you want to go one more? Or I don't know if we have time. I think we have 10 seconds.
24: It's Mark. He'll tell you. Oh, we don't. All right. It was great. It was great having you, Patty. Bucky, have a great week. We'll see you next Sunday right here. Countdown next on Fox Sports.
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30: The News Radio 740 forecast for Sunday calls for a 70% chance of thunderstorms and a high of 89.
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22: All right, welcome to Sunday morning. Beautiful Sunday morning. Not bad at all, depending on where you are. I don't know that there's any rain immediate around here. However, this may be the last 12-hour stretch of dry weather for a while. I'm not trying to bring you down. I'm not trying to change your plans. But the forecast calls for a good chance of rain beginning this afternoon and persisting all the way through next week and possibly beyond. I didn't look that far, really, because any forecast beyond 3 days, as far as I'm concerned, is... it's like rubbing a magic eight ball for those of you who are old enough to remember those. I think they're still out there, but you won't find them just in every toy section in every department store. That's an old phrase right there, a department store. They're called box stores now, big box stores. They have everything but the magic eight ball. Look it up. It was a fun toy when that was all we had. That was sort of like imaginary AI. That's what the Magic 8-Ball was. Frankie, are you familiar at all with the Magic 8-Ball?
23: Absolutely.
22: Okay, yeah, so you know what I'm talking about. Is that an accurate description? It was imaginary AI?
23: Yeah, it was like fixed phrases.
22: Yeah, you were only going to get one of, what, 6 or 8 answers. That was it.
23: But right.
22: It was so fun. Yeah, and just always came true, of course, yeah. Speaking of several days out, by the way, that low-pressure area down south of us, which I described as a banana yesterday on the National Hurricane Center map. The National Hurricane Center map still has that thing up, but it shows this morning as moving inland for a couple of days, and then I think it's maybe Tuesday or so, it will, well, they expect it to anyway, take a turn back toward open water over the Gulf. And if that happens, there's still what they're calling a 20% chance of development as it goes back over water. But the good news is that right after it made that assertion, they also said that conditions do not look conducive to further development. So they're gonna leave that 20% up there just in case. But once it gets out there, the conditions over the Gulf aren't going to be conducive to it becoming anything. And by the way, I'm not going to say what TV station I saw this report on this morning. But I looked at, and I'm going to look right now again just to be sure. I want to make sure. I'm going to look at the Weather Channel, and I want to see their radar because I want to talk about something I saw on television. This is just what makes me a little bit more and more leery almost every day of what television puts out there. Yeah, okay, I'm looking at real-time radar. Real-time radar, I'm going to let it just scroll right on through and see where it goes for the next 6 hours, 8 hours, whatever it is. And there's nothing that they were showing, Okay, there are thunderstorms along the coast just that indicate that way down in Mexico, that's where that little low pressure system is trying to build up and do something and be somebody. What I saw on the, that wouldn't show the hurricane thing. It doesn't show that yellow banana blob that was there yesterday, which was, it was kind of checkered yellow too. It wasn't solid yellow, okay? Nothing scary at all. It just said it got a chance. It might do something. It might not. But this morning on television, a little while ago, I watched a forecaster, a meteorologist, I presume, stand in front of a map that showed that little 20% chance of nothing coming up as a giant solid yellow blob that basically covered 200 miles out into the Gulf of Mexico and 100 miles inland, basically from Mexico all the way past Houston. So, yeah, that's what's out there. And then directly west of that, it showed all kinds of orange.

happen. And there's not even a good chance that it will happen. But they got to show it because they got to scare us. And then that makes everybody go buy water and toilet paper. Get your medicines. Get all of that stuff. We are in storm season, and that's a good practice anyway. Not to hoard things, not to stock up to the ceiling with paper towels and toilet paper and whatever. Don't go buy all the canned goods. And why you would go buy a ton of bread for a hurricane, I don't know, because by the time you get through 4 or 5 days, that bread's going to go stale on you anyway. You're going to have some more. So you go out and buy 5 loaves of bread, and 4 of them are going to be stale before you get through the first one. Makes no sense. I just don't understand that. We don't live in a cave. We live where power is restored pretty quickly. Pretty quickly to grocery stores. I mean, a lot of them can run on generators if they have to. It's in their best interest to be able to light the place up and let everybody in. That's for sure. And everybody will be there, too. Don't you worry. I remember during Beryl, it was really rough. And then even worse was during that big old freeze we had a few years ago. Man, if you could, you had to go stand in line to get in the grocery store. Kind of like during COVID, which was ridiculous as well. So anyway, like I said, I'm not trying to bring you down. And I'm actually trying to lift you up because, hey, if it's raining and it's not lightning, you can still do a lot of things outdoors. All you got to do is have an umbrella or a decent rain suit. I've played golf in the rain. It's not that big a deal. First lightning bolt, I'm out of there. But and that's something that I decided to do probably in my early 60s. I just don't want to take a chance with lightning anymore. And Lord knows I've taken many, many more chances than I should have with lightning, either fishing or hunting or playing golf and whatnot. From now on, though, and from 5 years ago or so on, it was like, no, we're going in. I don't want to get hit. I've looked at enough pictures of golf clubs and fishing rods that have been struck by lightning to know that I don't want to be holding either one when a bolt comes down from the heavens. I hope it pours, by the way, on South Texas and Corpus Christi, and then fizzled out just before it gets to us, that little system down there. I think it's gonna bring rain. There's no question about it. The forecast literally calls for like very high chances of rain for the next 5 days, maybe 6. And then we get a 40%er in there, and then it's right back up to a 60%er. So it's gonna rain, so just prepare for that, and we'll do what we have to do. And quick fishing news, by the way. I am very happy to report a better than expected result from a little less than an hour of fishing late yesterday afternoon, after I worked on my iron game for a while, just in case it doesn't rain tomorrow morning and in case my geezer friends of mine and I out there at Blackhawk get to play. I stepped away from soft plastics and slung a little crank. I had not fished soft plastics more than probably a total of an hour up until fishing got really, really slow and difficult in these lakes that I'm fishing. And I threw them for the last 2 or 3 weeks, I guess, maybe. Not all the time, but I accepted that that was something I was going to have to do to catch fish. And I did, and it was fun. But yesterday, I left the soft plastics in the car and slung a little crankbait. Kind of, it's shad-colored with an asterisk. It's got some extra paint on it that really isn't necessary. I may just dip it in white paint and call it a day and put a little black spot on the back end or something. But anyway, I ended up handling 11 or 12 fish, missed a couple more bites. And these were quality fish too. They were pretty significant. But the one that really got my attention, the one that really mattered most to me, was only about 8 or 9 inches long, because I hadn't seen a bass from that class since the cormorant showed up years ago. They eat all the shad, they eat all the sunfish, they eat all the little bass up to about a foot long. And this little guy here somehow had eluded those birds, even when they were coming in by the hundreds after shad hatches. That 8 or 9 inch bass, that's a candy cane to a cormorant. But at least this little green protein bar had managed to elude those birds. Thank goodness. Over the past 5 years or so, I've witnessed one of the healthiest, most robust lakes I've ever fished go from producing
at least two dozen baths.

0: on any hour and a half trip out there on any day of the year under any weather circumstances to catching nothing for consecutive days and sometimes even consecutive weeks and just about giving up hope. And now it's actually starting to show some traction. The fish are getting a little ahead of the birds again, and it's been a long time. In addition to the cormorants, there was a major, major fish kill out there on one of the lakes I fish on the property. And I mean, it looked like everything had died. Everything. And then a couple of weeks later, I was out there actually playing golf one afternoon, and I ran across one of the little kids who fishes out there and is pretty good. He knows what he's doing. And he said, yeah, he'd actually caught two that afternoon. And hey, that was good enough for me. Out came the rods and back to work I went. And it really is. I've witnessed the improvement, and I just hope it continues, because if that lake could ever get back to what it was once, it would be, I would go and ask the GM if I can set up an opportunity to take little kids out and catch their first fish, catch their first bass at least anyway. 713-212-5790. Email me, DougPike@iHeartMedia.com. Two things I want to talk about this morning. First, they really kind of go hand in hand. It's mismanagement of wildlife. That's the theme, I guess, mismanagement of wildlife. First is a situation with the ducks, and specifically that they're being deliberately short-stopped in the Midwest by people who are using a loophole in federal law, excuse me, I had a little bubble there, to convince the ducks that they don't need to keep migrating south into Louisiana or Texas. Down here, if we throw a handful of corn into a pond and then go hunt ducks there the next morning, that's called baiting, and that's going to get you a federal citation. In the Midwest, under claim that they're protecting ducks by doing so, a handful of landowners and outfitters are being allowed to grow out full crops of corn, cut a few open holes in the land, build blinds along the side of them, and then flood the entire cornfield. Guess where the ducks are staying? Guess where the ducks are staying? They're staying up there. They're hunting ducks over those cornfields, flooded cornfields, not a handful of corn. They're hunting ducks over those flooded cornfields every day, and quite successfully, I might add, because in addition to providing this free buffet breakfast, lunch, and dinner for the birds, they're also making certain the roost water doesn't freeze, either by using aeration just to keep bubbles in there, or I've heard actually using warming devices to keep some of that water open. They don't want a duck on the continent to fly past the Midwest. And it's working, and it's killing us down here. It's killing it. Those same operations that are charging $1,000 or more a day to go in and just smash mallards until they get their limit and then just sit there and watch a few more or hustle them out and maybe bring in a second group, who knows? But what they're doing is choking the lives out of guides and outfitters down here who've managed their land for ducks for 40, 50 years. They can't make a living. The ducks aren't coming here, and there's nothing. Well, there ought to be something we could do about it. Aaron, I'm hoping you'll forgive me and hang on through this break. I want to make sure I have plenty of time for you, and I don't want to rush you. On the way out, I'm going to tell you about American Shooting Centers out there, Westheimer Parkway, between Katy and Highway 6. They've been out there close to 30 years now, I would think. It's either on it or creeping up on 30 years, and it's owned now by a guy named Ed Origi, and Ed is a fantastic sporting clay shooter. Don't let him talk you into a bet. He's that good. But that's one of the reasons there are now three complete sporting clays courses out there. He's a fanatic about sporting clays. He also makes sure that everybody else gets to shoot what they want to shoot. 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There is a beginner's wing shooting area. 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
5: Now, your Clutch City commute on Sports Talk 790 from the Houston Metro Traffic Center.
6: We have some road construction to look out for this morning downtown, blocking the two right lanes on westbound 1080 Freeway between 45 North Freeway and Studemont. And some road construction also closing down eastbound Highway 225 right now between East Boulevard and Miller Cutoff Road. I'm Carson Parnell in the 24-hour Traffic Center.
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9: The News Radio 740 forecast for Sunday calls for a 70% chance of thunderstorms and a high of 89.
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0: Hey, 821 on Sports Talk 790. I just did a little research because I had to hit the rack last night before the Astros could finish their delayed game up in Kansas City. And they ended up winning 8-7. So I'll take that. Now let's go talk to Aaron, see what's on his mind. Aaron, what's up, man?
3: Hey, good morning, Doug. How are you?
0: I'm great. Thank you.
3: Good, good. Well, so much for chasing Snook next week.
0: Yeah, you might want to pick another date.
3: Yeah, well, you know, we already booked the condo. We've been so busy that
0: you're just gonna go down there every night. You know, and yeah, here's the deal. Down there, Aaron, I mean, there's a chance. There's so many places to just walk in and wade. And if the sun pops out for an hour, just walk out there and wade a little bit and see what you get, you know. And watch that surf, too.
3: I mean, we're right on the water there. So I'm looking forward to that. I'll sneak out early in the morning.
0: Yeah.
3: But, it hasn't started off the greatest trip. I blew a water pump in Fort Stockton.
0: Oh, no, man.
3: You can imagine the discount price.
0: I mean, you're in a very unfamiliar place and you lose a water pump.
3: Mm-hmm.
0: How long did that take to get rectified? Night. Oh, on a Saturday night, of course.
3: Yeah, 3 hours. Luckily, the O'Reilly's was still open. So,
0: oh, okay.
3: It was a less than,
0: less than perfect.
3: You got it done.
0: Yeah. You got a new water pump.
3: $100 job.
0: Went to $530. Let me tell you what happened. Yeah. Well, I don't know if I told you or not, but I ended up having to replace, for the first time in any vehicle I've ever owned, I had to replace catalytic converter. It just died. It just went out.
3: There's platinum in that thing, isn't it?
0: Oh, yeah, there's something in there. I don't know what it is, but it's expensive.
3: I think it's platinum, yeah.
0: Yeah, I ended up burning
3: $2,000?
0: A little north of there, actually, because I had to do both O2 sensors as well. Yeah.
3: Wow. Yeah. Quick question. Down there, the guides, can they specifically target Snook and make a day of it? Or is it kind of if we see them, we see them?
0: No, you can target them. That Brownsville Ship Channel's got a lot of little nooks and crannies where Snook hide. And that's the no-brainer area to fish, I would think. And then there's also some wade fishing for them if you want to do that. Let me make a little note here real quick, and I'll get in touch with a good friend of mine who lives down there, and I'll see who he recommends. There's a couple of really good guides down there who I've talked to before, and I may even try to call some and see what we can do about getting you a hookup.
3: At least be
0: in the right boat. I can't promise you a discount from these guys. They don't know me that well.
3: No. I'm not looking for a discount.
0: No, I know that. I know that. But, you can say, hey, I want to snook fish all day. I don't care if we catch a trout. Okay. I don't care if we catch a redfish. I want to catch a snook.
3: Late summer.
0: Well, this is something to think about, too. Instead of going all the way down there, I did talk to Cliff. Two things. Number one, his surgery has been postponed. So he's back to fishing again.
3: The shoulder.
0: The shoulder thing is I think it's going to be okay, but it's an insurance issue. But the long and the short of it is he's not slowing down. He is back out to fishing, back out to looking for him, back out to catching him, doing all that stuff. It just hurts him a little when he does. And I'll get with you and we'll try and find a date where you and I could get down there after this little system passes through. That'd be fun, man.
3: Well, in the meantime, we'll play board games and look out. I'll send you pictures.
0: I'll tell you something you can do down there. Real quickly, I'll tell you this. A million years ago, a very good friend of mine and I, he's from one of the hotel families, okay? And we went down to South Padre and stayed in the penthouse of his daddy's named hotel. And just the two of us went down.
3: Oh, wow.
0: Just to go fish and goof off and have fun and whatnot. And we were watching all these seagulls. People are feeding seagulls off the balconies, you know. And what we did, he went down to the kitchen and came back up with a loaf of bread. And I was rigging up a couple of rods and reels. Now, we didn't put hooks on these things, but what we did is just put kind of a loop at the end and then just wad up a dough ball onto that line, and we would stretch out about maybe 15, 20 yards of monofilament and then sit down in a chair inside the room so they couldn't see you. And then the other guy'd go out there and start tossing little pieces of bread. Oh, here they come, man. All these things. And then he would reach down and grab that little dough ball with the line on it and throw it out there. And we were hooking seagulls and not hooking them, but having a lot of fun turning them upside down. That was nuts, man.
3: A full stringer of seagulls, huh?
0: Yeah, you know, it's, you got to do what you got to do on a rainy day, man. It's hilarious. Well, yeah, it was fun.
3: Well, all right, man. I got an idea.
0: Look, safe travels. Hey, no care. More water pumps for a while.
3: I will.
0: Yeah, amen.
3: Yeah.
0: I'll see you.
3: All right, we'll talk to you.
0: Yeah, thank you.
3: Bye.
0: That's a good man right there, and he runs a good crew that builds out any – if you've ever been in a giant warehouse, think of a Home Depot or a Lowe's on steroids, and that's what he does. He and his crew go in there and take a shell of a building and then put all that shelving in there. And he, in fact, he told me he had to do one recently in a refrigerated. There was some reason this place had to be refrigerated, so they had to do all that work just shivering and blowing smoke all day long. Amazing work he does. It really is. He sent me a few pictures of some of the places he's put together, and it's just, I have no idea how they can be that precise over that great an area. I'm sure there's a lot of laser technology involved. I'm sure there's a lot of chalk lines involved, but I really don't know. And that's fine. He can do all that. I'll just try to keep doing this. It's a lot easier compared to what he does. 713-212-5790. Email me, DougPike@iHeartMedia.com. I talked about wanting to discuss this duck situation wherein the Midwest and all of a lot of big players. These aren't mom and pop operations. There is a ton of money being poured into holding all those ducks in the Midwest, which eventually is going to end up with them being hurt badly by some sort of a disease outbreak. I remember vividly what happened when avian cholera spread through the snow goose population down here. And man, that was devastating to see all those birds just laying dead in roost ponds. And I do not want that to happen to the ducks. If they stay so concentrated as they are now, that's likely to happen. I don't want that. I don't know why these guys insist on doing this, but it's really crushing the waterfowl hunting pretty much south of Oklahoma. The ducks just aren't coming through here. Get the teal through here, but they migrate so early anyway. And it doesn't really, that's not what we really need and want. We want the pintails. We want the gadwalls. We want some of the mallards. Mallards are never going to migrate this far south in giant numbers. You're not going to see 90% of the North American mallards hanging out on a stock tank in Katy. No, they are tougher. They're stronger. They're, I think, more adapted to the cold over thousands of years or hundreds, whatever it's been. So they tend to stay farther north. But the rest of those ducks, we could use them down here, and we're not getting them. We're not getting our share of a national resource. It's not Nebraska's ducks. It's not Kansas's ducks, Iowa's ducks, Arkansas's ducks, whatever. Forever it was Arkansas. That's where everybody went and hunt mallards in the timber. But now those mallards never leave a cornfield. They eat, sleep, and drink there. And that could hurt them in a long time. Well, I'll hold off. I'll go to this break and I'll come back and I'll tell you about what's going on up in Oregon, if you haven't heard too. There's a big old move underway there to upset the apple cart when it comes to hunting and fishing. And that's another one we need to discuss, and it needs to be discussed out loud too by more than just me and a handful of other people. Midway Meat Market, that's something you can discuss amongst yourselves on your way there to pick up everything you want to bring back and eat as far as delicious meat products go for the next week or two. Midway's been out there for 57 years. I've been going there, not for 57, but darn close to it, I would think, considering when I started guiding on the Katy Prairie and whatnot, and when I would go down to the end of the strip shopping center after I've dropped off my people from hunting in the morning and grab myself a lunch or dinner, depending on how long I stayed out scouting. Midway Meat Market is open from 8 a.m. to 7 p.m. every single day, and it's very easy to find. You don't have to drive an hour and a half, 2 hours to get what you want. You just go out I-10, go through 99, go under 99, and then the very next exit you see across the street from Katy Mills Mall is going to be the downtown Katy exit. That's what they call it. It's Old Highway 90, and I think that also is on the sign up over your head. Downtown Katy, Old Highway 90, something like that. Get off there, go in a couple of miles. The second light you go through, you'll see a strip shopping center on your left. At the far west end of that strip shopping center is Midway Meat Market. It's not big, it's not fancy, it's not two stories tall. It's just the same size meat market it was many years ago when Herman Meyer opened the place. Very country. It's got that country aura, that country feel. You feel welcome when you walk in the door. It's not like everybody's looking at you wondering why you came in. They know why you're there, to get some great meat to take home. And so the first thing you're going to hear when you walk through the door is, "Hi, welcome to Midway." And then, "Can we do something for you?" And if you've got questions, they'll answer them. If you don't, they'll leave you alone, let you wander through there. It's not a big place. It's not going to take you an hour to see the whole thing. You can see the whole store when you walk in the door. But the butchering and stuff goes on behind the scenes, and that's why all that delicious-looking meat out there, plus 25 flavors of premium sausage, that's why all that's out in the front, because behind the scenes is where they did the meat to make all that stuff look just right, make your mouth water, want to take it home. I would suggest, as I have many times before, take a little time to figure out what you want, and then go in there and just present that to somebody. Say, "Hey, I'm going to stop and eat a cheeseburger. I'm going to get a barbecue plate. And then when I'm done, this is what I want to take home with me." And the timing, I'm sure, will be very good. I haven't even tried to do that yet. I think I might next time. I'll see how many things I can order and see if they can get them all packed up by the time I eat one of those cheeseburgers. 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
0: If you haven't tried an e-bike yet of any kind, I strongly recommend taking a run up to Tomball. It'll be well worth your... You'll pass a lot of places that sell them, but when you get to Tomball, when you get to the Four Corners Shopping Center up there, what you're going to find is a place that just sells e-bikes and, well, and helmets and things like that, accessories. But Wayne Arrington at Air Ride Bikes has a full selection of bikes, from entry-level stuff that the kids can ride around the neighborhood to something that you could ride to work if you don't work too far away, or maybe instead of getting in the car and driving to the grocery store or the drugstore to pick up a prescription, you just hop on your little e-bike. And if you're old enough, like me, I'm still pretty well balanced, but if your balance isn't what it used to be, but you still want to try these things, he has some three-wheel e-bikes up there as well. And the one he's really happy about right now that he got in recently is a Wind One RM7E dirt bike. That sounds fun to me. I used to ride dirt bikes, and I remember them being very noisy, very loud, a lot of vibration. You just felt like you'd just been beat with a hammer by the time you got off that thing after riding for 45 minutes or so. Well, these e-bikes, no vibration, no noise, but they still have that electric acceleration that makes them a lot of fun, and you don't have the big, giant price tag either. It's a great stepping stone, actually, from an e-bike to a full-size e-moto. Up to 37 miles an hour, that's plenty fast for anybody who's starting off with these things. 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Fantastic. 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

0: welcome back. 8:40 on Sports Talk 790, the Doug Pike Show on this Sunday morning. Still dry outside. And I'm basing that on not even being able to see outside. It looked like it'd stay dry for a little while. And then I confirmed it when I got in here and checked the weather forecast. It says storms this afternoon. Little rain, little storms, and not torrential downpours. I think it said something like maybe a quarter of an inch to a half inch or three quarters of an inch, but not inches of rain. I think these are going to be some of those little pop-ups that come and go as whatever moves through. And then we'll see later in the week what happens with no-name, low-pressure system, low area of low pressure. It's not even anything that they really would look at other than to alarm you and make you want to just keep watching and keep watching day to day, drop to drop of rain. Hey, Dave, what's up?
1: Okay, I'm right here standing on the front porch right now. It looks like it's coming out of the south.
0: Here, yep.
1: The south. Yeah, right here. And I'm getting a few trickles on the windshield here because I'm still standing in the driveway. And it's a pretty good breeze, but yeah, there went the flag blowing over here.
0: Okay.
1: But no, we're all in good shape. But hey, what I was going to say is, man, I was watching the news, and oh my Lord, they're at the Houston Zoo, man, the Eagles, man. And then they named that one, remember I told you back in the 2000s?
0: Yeah.
1: They brought that one. They named her Sally after Sally Ride.
0: Oh, wow.
1: She had her left wing broke.
0: Oh, no.
1: And, you know, I got to, yeah, and no, they rescued her off the side of the road.
0: Okay, well, that's
1: good.
0: Yeah,
1: and out of Oklahoma. And they brought her in, and I got to go into the room there where they were at. And how close, you know,
0: yeah,
1: I mean,
0: that's
1: I could
0: pretty...
1: have reached through the cage and touch her.
0: Yeah,
1: but, I mean, you ain't going to want to do that.
0: Let me ask you this. The first time you saw that bald eagle just right there in the room with you, did it look bigger than you thought it would be?
1: Yes, sir.
0: Either
1: claw looked 1.5 times bigger than my hand.
0: Oh,
1: and she was a baby.
0: Oh, gosh.
1: Yeah, she was a baby. And then she was brown.
0: Wow.
1: You know, and she
0: yeah,
1: wasn't even now when I saw her on TV this morning.
0: Mm-hmm.
1: She had her full white head and full spread of wings. Now, the other one, that she lost one wing. And, you know, and they're both, now they're out, if you look on the newscast, now they're out in I don't think it's even an enclosure because neither one of them can fly.
0: Yeah, they just fly in a circle,
1: anyway,
0: one wing.
1: Yeah, and so, yeah, so anyway, but the other one, Sally, they named her after Sally Rice.
0: Yes.
1: Man, she's out there, and I'm so proud to see that. That's like another one of my
0: that's kind of cool.
1: Kids,
0: yeah, know? That's really neat.
1: Yeah, and you know, and to be able to be a volunteer, all I did was the people that were in there, you know, where they prepared all the food. I was a grunt man. All I did was deliver it over there to all the animals.
0: Somebody's got to do that.
1: Really cool. Hey, I tell you what, on the delivery service yesterday.
0: Yeah.
1: We got everything here, and that armoir, that dude's 6 foot high and,
0: oh,
1: and about 38 inches wide and 21 inches deep. Guitar Dave's the only one that has a canned goods store in his living room, man.
0: Let me in an antique armoire.
1: That's what I'm talking about. Hey, well, God bless
0: you.
1: Right,
0: yeah.
1: Get going. And that's on display at the Houston Zoo over there. And my wife said, you know, she won't, hopefully they'll have like a wheelchair thing over there, you know, because of her knee.
0: Yeah.
1: Maybe we can ride around over there and go look and go, and that maybe I'll go visit Sally over there, man. And, you know, and just take pictures of her and everything. I need to get one of your Zoom cameras to get over there and take
0: a close
1: up.
0: Yeah, there you go. Yeah.
1: You know, okay. Thank you.
0: All right,
1: I appreciate
0: man.
1: It.
0: Great talking to you, Dave.
1: Okay. Thank you.
0: We'll see you, buddy.
1: Right, thank you too. All right. Bye-bye.
0: Yeah, those bald eagles, they kind of snicker. People from Alaska and just up that northwest coast basically kind of snicker when you talk about how cool bald eagles are because they see them a lot more than we do. But down here, it is kind of a special sighting. And more, when I play in some of these charity golf tournaments I play in, more and more I'm hearing about nest popping up on golf courses because they've got sources of food, right? There's squirrels everywhere. There's some rabbits here and there. There's fish in the lakes. And so the eagles can do what they do and be eagles and rear their young in a nice atmosphere. We had our nest fill up again out at Blackhawk, and the same nesting pair have been coming down for years now. And usually at least one and sometimes two young make it out of there. And they were there for the very longest time when the branches were bare, no leaves on the trees. And those, the branches that they pick up and take up 50, 60 feet high are significant. They don't look that big from the ground, but every now and then one will fall out or just not be necessary or something. And you look on the ground under the nest, and it looks like a baseball bat sitting down there. And that's what they're using to build that nest. Those nests are 5-6 feet across. I don't know how deep they are, but I know they're very well built. And they stand up all through the thunderstorms, all through the lightning and the wind and everything that goes through there, and sometimes even will knock down an unsteady tree. But that tree that they pick is strong enough to stand the weather. And the nest they build in those trees that they pick for nests also withstand the weather. It's amazing. Beautiful birds, too. Lordy, I'm running late again, Frankie. Good golly. Timber Creek Golf Club. If you want to play, you better hurry. Some of these storms are starting to pop up already. I'm looking at the Weather Channel map right now. And Sugar Land has already gotten some. It's moving north. Up toward Conroe and whatnot. There's some stuff out east of here, too, between Liberty and Beaumont that's kind of bubbling around. That's just this massive blob of stuff that we really shouldn't have to deal with. We already had one of these kind of weeks not that long ago. Looks like the map has the chicken pox. That's what it looks like, Frankie. Timber Creek, back to that. I don't know why I delved off of there. I don't know that you're going to get in golf today, but you will soon enough. And when you get a chance, go down and check out Timber Creek if you haven't already. They're on Fry Road. That's way up the other way. They are on FM 2351, about 4 or 5 miles west of the Gulf Freeway. Very easy to find and a very enjoyable place to play. I've said it before and I'll say it again. It's not the most difficult course you're going to ever play, but it has just enough water features. It has just enough bunkering that it'll keep you honest. Going around there, you can't just hit it wherever you want and then go find it and hit it again and come away with the best score you ever shot. If you want to shoot a good score on there, you're going to have to think a little bit, and you're going to have to sink a few putts. And if that doesn't happen, then slide over to the JJ Woods Academy at Timber Creek, and somebody in there can help you fix up your game. Big facility, 27 holes, great place to hold a tournament if you need some raise some money. 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
3: We have some road construction to look out for this morning that's closing down eastbound Highway 225 on the east side between East Boulevard and Miller Cutoff Road. And some more road construction to look out for is closing the two left lanes on northbound Hardy Toll Road between Aldi and Westfield and the 99 Toll. I'm Carson Parnell in the 24-hour Traffic Center.
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10: The Knicks tapped the Spurs in Game 5 of the NBA Finals, clinching their first title since 1973. Jalen Brunson with 45. Astros outlast the Royals in a wild one, scoring the go-ahead run on a Royals error on a potential game-ending double play. They'll go for a sweep today. Cavs guard James Harden arrested in Houston, charged with misdemeanor unlawful carrying of a weapon, a gun seen by an officer in Harden's car. I'm Trey Bender.
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0: 8:52 on Sports Talk 790, the Doug Pike Show. Thank you for listening. All right, so if nobody wants to talk about ducks, let's talk about Oregon and what their proposal is. And this is one of those attempts it's been going on for quite some time. And Oregon has tried. It's got this, I don't remember, it's called the Peace Act is what this bill is called. I don't remember exactly who's behind it, but every state's got either a chapter or its own little bunch of do-gooders who have no idea how wildlife works, have no idea about wildlife management. They just don't think we should even interact with the animals at all. We should just leave them alone. Just let them run through the forest and have a fun, happy life. It's not how it works, but that's what they think. So up in Oregon, they have been talking about getting this Peace Act onto the ballot so that the voters can decide whether they want it. And they're really close. They're really close this year. This isn't the first attempt, but they're close this year to having enough signatures to get it on there. And with the relative ease, it seems now that a lot of places can get a lot of signatures. Hey, dead or alive, it doesn't matter as long as you got the signature, right? That's what it seems like in some places. Bottom line is this. What they want to do with this Peace Act, essentially, and this is very liberal, very, well, mostly uneducated people, at least as wildlife goes. They want to shut down hunting. They want to shut down trapping. They want to shut down research with animals. They want to shut down pretty much anything that results in the loss of the life of any animal, even wildlife, even pets. These people they're turning a total blind eye to the revenue. Let's follow the money first. There are billions of dollars at stake in revenue for that state of Oregon if they pull this off and make it illegal to go hunting and trapping. They don't know. They don't care. They have no idea how wildlife management works. They just want to have some place to go bang their little tambourine on every street corner in Oregon because it makes them feel good and it makes them think they're doing something good, but they're not. And at last count, like I said, they're close to having enough signatures to get this idiocy on the November ballot. They think it would help, but instead, overall and over time, what it would do is cause way more harm than good to the animals they just so want to defend, and it makes them feel so good. It's like rescuing a million puppies all at once. Oh, it'll make them feel so good. And what they're doing is so bad. Overpopulation would become an issue within a couple of years. And once there are too many animals and not enough food, I've talked about this a million times, nature steps in and says, you know what? We gotta balance out that herd. Okay. But nature doesn't have regulated hunting to take out just the right number of animals so that every animal remaining gets all the food it needs to get through a hard winter or whatever. No, nature uses two things, disease and starvation, both of which lead to needless suffering for those animals. Needless. Texas is a great example. We have several million deer in our herd, and we take out about 10-12% of those deer every year through regulated, monitored hunting. Not so bad venison coming up. The backstraps are a nice benefit from that, but it also benefits the animals because if we happen to get a very severe summer or winter season, if it's super hot and dry in the summer, not enough food. Super cold in the winter, they need fat on them to be able to survive. And if there are, I've got time to give a quick carrying capacity lesson here. Carrying capacity is the term used to describe how many animals are on a certain property and how much food it takes to get them healthily through there. If you have too many animals, it's not like only if you have 100 on there and there's food for 100 and you add one more deer, it's not like just that one deer you added is going to get taken out. All 101 begin to suffer, and that's a generalization. What would happen really is more like 100 become 120 and then become 150 and then become 200, but you can't grow any more grass or clover or anything on that land without interfering again by adding the food. And so they all suffer. And if starvation doesn't get out enough of them, then here comes disease. And both of those things are just horribly, horribly cruel to those animals. I don't know how we can deal with people like that who just don't want to hear the truth. All they want to do is just keep banging that little tambourine. Ching, ching, ching, ching. Save the animals. Save the animals. That's not how you save animals. The way you save animals is to manage them, because we're the ones causing some of this overpopulation. We're the ones causing problems because we take out so much habitat. Every time we build something, every time we pour a slab, we reduce the amount of available habitat. It's a tough thing, but that's what we have to look at, is making tough decisions and stopping hunting and fishing. They're after fishing too. This is going to affect tribal. There's tribal people up there who have special opportunities to take fish and wildlife. That's going to be taken away by the Peace Act. That's not going to go over well either. Not with those. They've had that right for a very long time, and the Peace Act wants to just, no, you're not doing that anymore. We're just going to leave all the animals alone. Not a good idea, really. All right, going out to this break, Berry Hill, Sugar Land. Delicious Tex-Mex food. Catering all over town, too. If you can't get down to Berry Hill, just call them up. They'll bring enough to feed your family, the whole neighborhood, whatever it is you need to sample Berry Hill, and I encourage you to do that. But not on a Sunday. They're closed on Sunday, okay? You're going to have to wait a day, or at least a half a day, but you're going to have to wait until Monday when you can get over there for lunch or dinner and have some of the best fish tacos you ever ate, have some of the best seafood enchiladas. That's my favorite. With the cream sauce on them. Oh, what else? My wife likes their just straight up Baja chicken tacos. Absolutely delicious. Absolutely delicious. We've sampled over the years, and we've been going there probably close to 25, 30 years. We've sampled almost everything on the menu. I have anyway. And I love it all. Right down to the tres leches that they have in there, and chocolate or vanilla. And if you're ever asked, do you want tres leches, and they say chocolate or vanilla, just say yes and let them bring you a chunk of both. 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And they're on the inbound side. They're right up hugging the feeder road, hugging the access road right there at Sugar Creek Boulevard. 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
0: Second hour of the program starts right now. Quiet, very quiet, Frankie, for... I throw out two pretty hot topics in the outdoors nationally, but there's not... I guess it's because it's summer and everybody's focused on fishing right now. And you, a couple of more months from now, when we're starting to think about dove season and teal season and duck season, wait a minute, well, we need to talk about that. Yeah, because those people in the Midwest, they're doing horrible things and keeping all the ducks up there. Well, why didn't you talk about it over the summer when we maybe could have done something about it? Oh, well, as they say. Going back to, before I get to the RBC going on up there in Canada, before I get there, so who was it? Somebody, I think it was, hang on, let me see who sent me this email real quick. 3, 2, 1. Yeah, Dan. Dan sent me this about the weather people and how they just try to scare you sometimes. Dan weighed in. Now they're calling this unorganized system Texas Tea, I presume on television. Yeah, and I responded. I said, look, if it's just an area of low pressure, there's really nothing definitive to be scared of, right? But if you give it a name, Scary Storm, Scary is the first name, Storm's the second name. I was joking a little while ago, said all these storms ought to be named after despicable people from history. Hurricane Hitler, that would get your attention, wouldn't it? Yeah. Tropical storm, pick one, Biden. Sorry. Sorry for those of you who supported him. I just didn't, and it's your right. I'm not mad at you. I'm not upset with you. You made your choice. You cast your vote, and same as I did, and... and it just happens that way. I don't disrespect the office at all. And that I'm 100% sure of. There's no disrespect whatever. I can disagree with somebody's policies, but that doesn't mean I don't like them as a human being. It doesn't mean I don't care about their well-being. I just didn't want to vote for them because that's not the politics I wanted. And that's all. Hey, Mike, what's up?
8: Well, I'm sitting here drinking coffee, watching the rain come down.
0: Already?
8: Already.
0: This wasn't supposed to fall till 1 o'clock. Now that's messed up my morning. Not really.
8: Well, calling in to voice my opinion about Oregon.
0: Okay, yeah.
8: I got news for the people up there. If they get this thing enacted and it becomes law...
0: Mm-hmm.
8: I hope they understand that when the food runs out in the wild, they're coming to the city.
0: Oh, yeah, the big predators. Yes, they will.
8: Yeah, they won't be able to walk their little,
0: little porch poodles.
8: Lab-generated animals that they have on leashes now it's going to... be a bad deal for them, I'm afraid. And
0: yeah.
8: By the time they squash that thing and let it go back to, being a normal routine,

0: it'll be too damn late after that.
1: Yeah, yeah, it could be. Yeah, well, they're going to make their own bed, and they're going to have to lie in it. I hope that there are enough common sense people up there that they can't get enough signatures to even get it on the ballot. Because once they get it on the ballot once, then they can sink their teeth into that and say, we missed it last year. Everybody made a mistake. We really should have gotten this passed. And they can bang that bigger tambourine. But right now, they're just still trying to get it on the ballot. We'll see.
0: Hard-headed people will get their just results, I'm afraid.
1: Yeah, you may be right. All right,
0: bud. Talk to you later.
1: Thank you, Mike. Good hearing from you. Yeah, wolves. You want some wolves in your neighborhood? What else? You want some bears? They got some bears up there, I think. I'm sure. They've got to have all kinds of animals up there. Got those beautiful, beautiful forests up there. Very lush forest. A lot of hunting, a lot of fishing. And there's going to be a lot of people put out of work instantly if that law gets passed, if that bill gets passed into law. There are going to be a lot of people just shut down. Sorry, you're out of business now. You can't hurt animals anymore. Wait a minute, I've been hunting and fishing all my life. That's how I make my livelihood. That's how I've supported my family. That's how my dad supported his family and got me to where I am. Oh, too bad. We don't care. We don't care. We just don't want you to hurt any animals. What I do benefits our town. We don't care. No, it doesn't matter. The hotels can go empty. The restaurants can close down. We don't care. That's the mindset of this group. I've talked to a lot of them. I've listened to a lot of them. I've seen a lot of what they put out. And going all the way back to when I was at the paper and when the Fund for Animals tried to disrupt opening day of bow season up in the National Forest. They had a concerted effort, a very well-orchestrated effort to do that in place. And somebody on the inside actually sent me, when email was very young, sent me a copy of the letter that had been sent out to the people from, I'm pretty sure it was the Fund for Animals. A copy of this letter, it said, okay, we're going to meet at this hotel. We're going to drive in a convoy up into the National Forest. Some of you are going to go left. Some of you are going to go right. But what we're going to do is our level best to disrupt the opening weekend of bow season up there. So I, the curious one as to just how they were going to pull all this off, decided I would go undercover and just show up in the line. And this guy's name's Wayne Pacelli. He's probably still banging tambourines and making a ton of money off of convincing people that their efforts to stop hunting and fishing in this country are justified at all. And in any event, I see him and I watch him. He's walking from car to car in this line early, right at dawn, which is, by the way, if you're going to disrupt a bow hunter, you need to be there about 2 hours before the crack of dawn. But that didn't bother them. They didn't know any better. So I'm sitting there and he's walking and shaking hands and walking and shaking hands. And he gets to my car and I roll down the window and he goes, hi, I'm Wayne Pacelli. And I said, hi, I'm Doug Pike. And he goes, you're the guy who wrote that bad article about us in the paper. I said, I didn't write anything bad about you. I just wrote about what you're doing today up here and how much I disagree with it. And he just dismissed me and walked off. Well, I ended up following one group. Thank you, Erica. Mercy sakes. I'm going to have to get a bigger belt. In any event, so I follow this one group because they're going to go out there and find some bow hunters to mess with. And I'll stop after this one because it just drives me nuts, all the goofy stuff they did up there all day. But they get in there and they see this pickup truck driving out of camp. And there's a kind of a big campground area. And this pickup truck's driving out of there. And the leader of our little group, like six carloads of idiots and me, the leader of our group, follow him. So we follow these guys through gravel road, dirt road, and they finally stopped and just kind of were scratching their heads and got out of their vehicle, didn't do anything crazy. They just got out and, like, she handed up the palms up. What's going on?

0: And I got out and I walked over to them. I said, you guys trying to get to your stands? They said, but yeah, we were going to go in there and just do a little scouting today. There's so much traffic up here. And they said, what are those guys doing? I said, they're following you because if you get out with your bows and try to go do anything, they're going to follow you. And they've got air horns and they've got, I don't know, whistles, all kinds of garbage, bull horns, and they're going to just disrupt your hunt. And they said, oh, man, that's the last thing we need up here. I said, let me ask you this. Do you have a full tank of gas? And they said, well, yeah, we do. We filled up yesterday evening. I said, why don't you just give them, instead of going anywhere near your blinds today, why don't you just give them a tour of the National Forest? And he goes, guy driving goes, that's a great idea, actually. And he said, I told him, I said, I'm not going to follow you guys. I'm going to go back and see what else is going on. But yeah, they drove off, and sure enough, the same little whistleblower in his little bitty car. It was before electric cars, but I'm sure they all would have been driving them. In any event, they go, follow him. And off they go again. And those guys were just smiling at me when they went by. They may still be driving around the National Forest, and those other people might still be right behind them. There's another story from that day that's even at least as good, if not better, but I won't bore you with it right now. Let's tee up something for CCA. How about that? Coastal Conservation Association. Next year will be 50 years that this group has been taking care of coastal resources in Texas. One of the most patient, one of the most successful conservation groups I've ever been around, ever known of. They are the epitome of measure twice and cut once. There may be some right now crisis along the coast of, well, really now anywhere from Maine all the way up the West Coast, all the way around the Gulf Coast. But what they'll do is put a couple of committees together to study it, and they will study it until they have come up with the best long-term solution for the resources. It might not be the best for you and me, but it'll be the best for our children and grandchildren. And that's what they've worked on forever. They have poured tons of money into hatcheries. They poured tons of money into marsh and reef restoration. And they do it very carefully so that it works out best for the long term. Right now, the Big Star tournament's going on, by the way. That is a summer-long tournament in which you, me, anybody else who is, number one, a member of CCA, and number two, entered in the Star. We just, if you catch the right tagged redfish, you will win a truck, a boat, a motor, and a trailer to haul it on. Those four items, five lucky people, and there's already a couple of them on the board. And you have to pass a polygraph to win those grand prizes, too. The other division, the different, I think it's a blue tag maybe, that one gets you everything but the truck, and that's not bad to get a new boat, motor, and trailer. I wouldn't mind having one of those these days. A fantastic organization. I've known most of the people who have worked over there for a very long time. I worked over there as editor of Tide Magazine for 10 years and learned all about conservation, all about it, and really watched. I wasn't as much hands-on as the magazine's editor as I was eyes open and ears open and listening in meetings and watching how they worked. And I'm fully impressed. I really am. By the way, it's a national organization, right? CCA is. But every dollar raised in Texas stays in Texas. And that's a big advantage we have. That's why we get so much done around here. And that's why our fishing is so good. CCATexas.org is the website. You can find out all about CCA and about the Star right there. CCATexas.org.
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3: Drivers, look out for some ongoing road construction. That's going to be closing down northbound Highway 146 between Wharton Weems and Spencer Highway. And some more road construction to look out for on the east side. Closes down eastbound Highway 225 between East Boulevard and Miller Cutoff. I'm Carson Parnell in the 24-hour Traffic Center.
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12: The News Radio 740 forecast for Sunday calls for a 70% chance of thunderstorms and a high of 89.
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0: 9:20 on Sports Talk 790, the Doug Pike Show. Thank you for listening. I certainly do appreciate that. Got an email. Doesn't matter who from. I'm gonna allow everybody to kind of remain anonymous in this whole duck thing and whatnot, because I don't want anybody who doesn't want their name used to have it used before I can blink. And but I do appreciate the information. This is something interesting as regards the flooded corn going up there. And this person wrote, my prime suspect would be those farm management companies that buy land to rent out. What they do is they buy farmland and then rent it out to the top bidder. They're not working extrapolating a little bit. They aren't interested in working the land themselves. What they do is they just buy the land and then to the highest bidder, give those bidders the right to farm the land and do with it as they please. So that kind of takes them out of the loop, kind of takes them out of the responsibility for what happens with it. We don't know anything about that. We're just the landowner, and we're leasing that land to this person to grow corn on it. Oh, they flooded it? Well, yeah, we didn't know a whole lot about that. They said it was okay. I don't know how this is all going to play out. I'm still, after guiding for so many years on that prairie and being told every year by federal game wardens they were working that prairie because they go where the hunters are. They that's where they patrol, is because that's where the most hunters are. And invariably, once or twice, you'd have a federal game warden walk into the spread, and I'd welcome them on in. I knew my guys were good. But other than that, they would show up at where we got our birds cleaned. They'd show up in the cafe early in the morning sometimes just to make people know that they were out there. That just knowing that federal game wardens are out there working put a lot of people on notice that they better not be messing up that day. And I was glad to see them. I really was. I was glad to have all the game, state game warden, federal game warden, junior woodchuck game warden, whatever. Anybody who was out there making sure everybody stayed clean was good to see around. But man, it's just, I don't understand how they can do what they're doing up there and have it and claim that it's in the name of conservation of ducks when it's just hoarding. It's deliberately and knowing exactly what it's going to do, making it impossible for the people who down here have been making a living for 30, 40, 50 years in that business, makes it impossible. It just puts them out of business. I'll give you a comparison. Let's talk about cars, okay? There's got to be, what, Frankie, 75, 100 car dealerships in Houston?
1: Oh, if that.
0: And if you throw in used cars, yeah, probably 250, 300 places you can buy a car. But what if all of a sudden there was a loophole that made it illegal to sell cars south of I-10? Now you have to go north of I-10 to buy a car. Why? Well, that's just the way it is. We have all the cars now. And on top of that, they've taken away the cars that were on the lots south of I-10 and moved them to lots north of I-10. So now everybody, even if you live down in Galveston, you have to drive north of I-10 to buy a car. And oh, by the way, it's going to cost you more, too, because we have all the cars up north of I-10. That's really kind of a very simplistic but good way to look at it. Everybody needs a car. Everybody wants a car. A lot of people want a duck hunt, too. But down here, they've made it virtually impossible to duck hunt because they hold all those ducks up there. It's just nuts. I don't understand why that's allowed to go on. Somebody needs to explain it to me. I've read it. I've read the law and how it's being manipulated to let that happen, but I still keep scratching my head as to why. Because it's still, if you flood an entire cornfield, I don't know how you can't call that baiting. You're trying to get the ducks to stay down there or up there. Very frustrating. I'll back off of this for a minute. 713-212-5790. Email me, Doug Pike at iHeartMedia.com. Down on the coast, I was looking around, and I'll get to the RBC in a minute. I'll do my level best. I really will. I want to talk about it. Boy, when I was talking about, when I was talking about naming storms and hurricanes and whatnot after despicable people in history, hold on, let me go see who sent this because it's pretty funny. And I didn't have very many good ones, but Steve came up with one. You ready, Frankie?
1: Yeah.
0: Hurricane Santa Ana.
1: Ah.
0: Coming into Texas. Oh, my gosh. Yeah, that goes way back, doesn't it? Holy cow. All right. So, anyway, I'm going to move on, and I'm going to move on to the beachfront where saltwater. I've been watching saltwater recon all morning, and there is a pretty significant swell down there at Surfside. Why does this thing keep defaulting to the Pleasure Pier? I have no interest whatsoever in knowing what the weather is at the Pleasure Pier. Let's go to Freeport. Let's go to, I got to scroll down to Surfside Jetty Park. That's my barometer. Oh, yeah, there's a steady swell. And actually, it looks like it's cleaned up just a little bit. The waves appear to have gotten a little bit bigger, and they're lining up a little bit better. At least where this guy's looking. Yeah, so if you're a surfer, today is your day. Ooh, there's a good way that it's going unridden. That's one thing that freaks me out looking at this, knowing how many times I sat out there on a board waiting for just the right wave to come along, and then I'm watching these guys surfing. Gosh, it has gotten bigger. Yeah, it's at least chest high outside, and maybe some little swells that'll be bigger. Who knows? Bottom line is, I watch this camera, and I see these guys turn around, and I don't know whether they're picking their nose or whatever, but the best wave that I've seen watching a camera for 2 or 3 minutes just lifts them up and sets them right back down where they were not paying attention. It's so hard to figure out sometimes, too, especially the way our waves set up. Our coastline up here, the Upper Texas coast, was not built for surfing. Most of what we get is just wind chop and sloppy, ugly surf that doesn't really hollow out and break like you'd love for it to, except maybe 24 times a year, if that. Oh, that guy's paddling way out. He's an optimist. He thinks he's going to get a bigger wave if he goes farther out, but there's nothing out there that's breaking. Everything's breaking inside. It's cracking pretty good inside. It's at least chest high, I would say. I did like surfing. I still love the idea, the concept of surfing, but I'm not so sure I could just pop up like I used to. My first surfboard was a 5'4" twin fin. That was just a potato chip of a little board, but it would turn on a dime. And that was fun to have when the waves were breaking around that Surfside pier. I don't know if I went through the pier on that board. I had a 6-foot, just kind of a little pigtail looking thing that I rode for a long time as well. I probably had, I don't know, maybe 10 or 12 surfboards in the course of my life. All of them I loved, or I wouldn't have gotten them. And some then for different purposes too. There was a time when I had 3 or 4 boards, and each one of them was there for a reason, depending on what the wave conditions were and where I was going. Some you take south, some you ride up here. There are a lot of people. Holy cow. This guy's panning the camera at Saltwater Recon. There are a lot of people in the water, mostly just sitting. There's a guy riding a wave, and then he just jumped off his board. That's, you don't do that. That's not a good look for you. We're going to take a little break here. Shooter's Corner, Palmer Highway at 29th Street in Texas City, has been there forever and ever. If you listened yesterday, you heard the story of a man who went down to the, I can't remember exactly where he went to the beach, for some reason, maybe to fish, maybe to do something. I really can't remember. But he said on the way back, I said, hey, why not? And he stopped at Shooter's Corner, got in there. I think he was talking to Jerry probably from what he told me, and ended up getting an entire tour of the place and meeting everybody. It's not a big place. It's not. But either Jerry or Jay just really had a conversation with the guy that lasted considerably long and told him a lot of history of the place and why he got into the business and all of that. And that's just the kind of people they are. They are welcoming. You walk in there and somebody's going to acknowledge you as soon as you walk in. Anybody who's working that day, Jerry and Jay spend a lot of time out of the office working on different things and big game hunting all over America, guiding all over America. And so they may not be there, but whoever's there will be able to help you. If you wear a badge for a living, too, you get a discount, by the way, at Shooter's Corner, which I think is pretty cool. And that's one of the reasons there, almost every time I go down there, if I hang around for a little while, somebody from law enforcement's going to come through because they know that they're going to get that discount. And I more power to them. I think they deserve it. Anybody who does that for a living absolutely deserves it. 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
0: If you are interested in setting a tee time for maybe sometime a week from now or so, it might be that long, but it'll be worth the wait if you can get on up there at Black Horse Golf Club. Played the North Course there 2 Mondays ago and had an absolute blast. Actually, it was this past Monday, as a matter of fact. It wasn't 2 Mondays ago. It was this past Monday. Absolute blast. Played with some friends of mine from down there at Blackhawk, and the course was in great shape. The greens were great. The whole experience was great, as always. I got a chance to visit with Craig Hicks for a few minutes, by the way, while I was out there. He's the GM He says everything is just churning at full speed since they took that South Course private, and they're making improvements all around the entire facility. It really is someplace that if you haven't played, you should. Black Horse is on Fry Road about 2 miles south of 270. Well, maybe let's call it 2 miles. No, let's call it 4 miles south of 290. 4 miles south 290 on Fry Road. Or if you're coming up from the west side, you can come up 99 and get off at that Bridgeland North Parkway, whatever it's called. Make sure you get on the north one, not the south one. The south one will take you in all kinds of places you don't need to be, and you'll be farther away when you hit Fry Road. Go to the North Bridgeland Parkway and then pop over to Fry Road and go up from there. When you see golf course on both sides, put on your west blinker and turn into the gate there at Black Horse. And from that point forward, anybody wearing a name tag is just there to make sure you have a good time. BlackHorseGolfClub.com is the website, BlackHorseGolfClub.com.
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0: All right, welcome back. 937 on Sports Talk 790. Let me get to the phones here real quick, and then maybe we'll take a look at the RBC. Forrest first, David second, in that order. FoPro, what's up, man?
17: Man, I've been running around here like a head with the chicken cut off this morning, trying to get all this rat killing done.
0: Okay. Mercy sakes.
17: Yeah, I'm trying to start to call you now. I got a builder coming over shortly to go over some plans, thinking about relocating a little piece of property I have up on Shirley Creek on Rayburn, off this mud hole here for a change and get on greener pastures.
0: Yeah, sure.
17: But a couple things. One, the first thing on the Peace Act thing that I've kind of discussed offline too.
0: Yeah.
17: I'd like to take that one fella down to South Texas and put him in one of them full hog pens for about 30 seconds and then interview him after that.
0: Yeah. See how he felt about not hurting any animals. It's a good point. Yeah. I'm pretty sure they do have some pigs. Yeah. I think they have some pigs up there too. They're pretty much all over the country now.
17: Oh yeah, for sure.
0: And if they've got one up, if they've got two up there now, they'll have 20,000 in about 4 years.
17: Oh yeah. I think sometimes they just got to be put in the right setting to realize, you know, these are wild animals, and we have to, you know, granted we're taking over the earth, but we still got to make sure the populations are healthy. What we do have, we just can't do anything.
0: Yeah. Doing nothing is a bad decision. That is a decision, but it's the wrong one.
17: Exactly.
0: What else you got, man?
17: And, thanks to you. I had a good conversation with Mr. Rick Bice.
0: Oh yeah,
17: Mr. Rick Bice yesterday.
0: Yeah.
17: Turns out him and I both are old river rats from the past up here on the Trinity River. And amazing how many people I meet that, you know, spend a lot of time chasing catfish up on. You know, it's like the Amazon up there in that Trinity River.
0: Yeah.
17: You get up there on a 4th of July weekend and not see another person. So me and him are going to try to get together here soon and go out there and maybe dabble around for some catfish, kind of. See how the river's changed over the years, and be good to, you know, put a face with the name and I love that river, you know. So
0: yeah, you'll have fun.
17: That'll be fun. So
0: just tell him Tell him he can't throw that green craw worm or whatever he throws. It's the only lure he owns, I think.
17: we're gonna be throwing some dead shad on the river bottom.
0: I know that. Golly. Yeah, he's a good dude. You'll have fun.
17: I may have to look at that. So, one of these days I need to pull my boat over to Conroe 8:30 and just tell Guitar Dave to get in the boat and go show him how to live school channel catfish.
0: Yeah, that would be awesome. He would love that. You know he would, man. Good for you. So, yeah.
17: It'd be fun.
0: Back out in my tackle box, I finally put a crankbait back on yesterday and went to where these fish have been hanging out. And I worked them over pretty good. I really did. I had a good day. Good hour.
17: Yeah, I need to get you one. Next time you're at the store, pick up a Hybrid Hunter Shallow.
0: Okay.
17: Whatever color you like. And that thing, you can throw that thing. You talk about something that fish just eat. And it's pretty. It's good in grass. You can yank it out of grass. Mm-hmm. Good. It comes through wood pretty good. But grab you a hybrid Shark King Hybrid Hunter next time you go out there, and you might be surprised what them fish do to that thing. So
0: I would like to find out what they do to that thing. It's a captive audience. I mean, it really is. but I learned over the last few months, I guess, that they're still bass, you know, and they'll still not eat anything you throw at them. You've got to throw them something they want. And I'd been stubbornly trying to feed them soft plastics for about a month and a half now, 6 weeks or so, and just said, okay, I'm done with that. I actually caught four on a buzzbait a few days ago, by the way. That was kind of fun.
17: Nothing wrong with the buzzbait.
0: No, that was a lot of fun, man. They were smoking that thing. You never know, you know.
17: You too.
0: All right, well, let me go catch David.
17: Oh, yeah, for sure.
0: Yeah, stay in touch, man.
17: All right, buddy.
0: Let me know how you and Rick work out. All right, man. I'll see you. Thanks, Bo Pro.
17: Will do. Bye-bye.
0: Adios. David, what's up, buddy?
13: How you doing, Doug? Good to hear from you.
0: Thank you. What can I do for you?
13: Yes, sir. I got a fishing question for you.
0: Okay.
13: For any young fishermen out there, what is the best fishing bait to catch good fish?
0: What kind of fish you want to catch? A bass?
13: Bass or cat?
0: Oh, well, totally different baits then, for sure. For bass fishing, I much prefer throwing lures. The Texas bass aren't the brightest bulbs in the chandelier, as it were. And so they will eat lures. They'll eat all kinds of different lures. For a beginner, I think a plastic worm would be good. And just rig it Texas style. You can find out how to do that in a online very easily. And just rig it. Just Texas rig worm is about as basic as it gets. When you go to the store, buy two or three different colors and then just fish them very slowly and very patiently. And you'll know when you get a bite, you'll feel it. There'll be kind of a thump, or the line will start moving off, and set the hook and hang on. They'll be there. The catfish, totally different. You're going to want to use some sort of natural bait. A lot of people use chicken liver. A lot of people use some of the prepared baits that you can buy in any good tackle store to catch catfish. I've caught as many catfish just on kernels of corn soaked in vanilla as anything else, and none of that corn in vanilla is not going to stink up your hands or your clothes when you wipe your hands on it. You can use it for chum and then wait 30 minutes and start fishing in that same area, and there's a pretty good chance that there's a catfish anywhere within 200 yards of where you threw all that corn. He's going to be in it, and he's going to be eating it up, and he'll eat your baited piece too.
13: You mentioned corn and vanilla. How do you mix corn and vanilla to catch the bait?
0: Yeah, it's so simple. It's as simple as it sounds, David. All you got to do is go to the store, whatever store you shop at, and buy a couple of cans or maybe one big can of kernel corn. And the cheaper, the better. The fish don't know. They're not snobs. So just buy a cheap can of kernel corn and then buy some artificial vanilla. The actual true vanilla extract is really expensive. It's like buying a good whiskey bottle, it seems like. It's very expensive. But if you buy the artificial stuff, you can get three times as much for about the same price. And take a big Ziploc bag and first, open the can, drain all the water out of there that you can, and then pour that into a Ziploc bag, and then pour in on top of that about, a couple of ounces or so of that vanilla extract, zip the bag closed, and then just let it sit in that stuff all the way to where you're going to fish. And then once you get there, reach in, stand on the bank or get in your boat, whatever, and just throw a big handful of that stuff out there in front of you. And just let it sit there, and it will work its magic. Every little panfish will come around. Every catfish will come around. Every carp will come around. In the wintertime in the right lake, all those little rainbow trout that get stocked, they love that kernel corn too. It's really, and it's so safe and so easy. When my son was little, when he got bored, he'd reach in there and eat a few kernels of vanilla corn. It tasted good to him. And, I thought, you can't do that. That's our bait. I thought, wait a minute, that's just food. He's just not warming it up. That's the only difference. So, yeah, it worked out well. You'll catch all of those bottom fish that way. And I would take a couple of rods if you're trying to catch catfish, rig one so it's on the bottom, and rig the other so that it's under a cork and just maybe a foot off the bottom. And you'll figure out where they are. And that, well, they'll find you. But the corn's the easiest thing to use for the catfish, and the least smelly thing too.
13: Did you pour the corn out of the bag, or just throw it in the?
0: Absolutely. You open the bag, grab a handful of it, and just throw it out there in front of you for chum. And then when you're doing your actual fishing, just keep that same bag there next to you, and just put a couple or three kernels of corn on the hook and toss it on out there.
13: Wow, interesting.
0: It's so easy, and it doesn't stink up your car. It doesn't stink up anything. It's just a very fun little easy way to fish, especially with kids, because they're going to wipe their hands on their pants anyway. So, yeah. Shoot me. Yeah. If you'll shoot me an email, I'll go into a little bit more detail. Whereabouts okay, in well, town are you? Where are you going to go fishing?
13: I plan on going sometime soon. Soon. All right. What's your email address?
0: DougPike@iHeartMedia.com.
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0: Yes, sir. That's it.
13: Got it.
0: All right, man. Thanks. Good talking to you, David.
13: Thanks.
0: Uh-huh. Oh, wow. Okay, yeah, we got to go. We're running a little bit late. Frankie's giving me the stink eye on that. And I don't blame him. What am I, like 3 minutes late? Four now. I got to hurry up. Midway Meat Market, one more time. Midway Meat Market has been around for 57 years, opened by Herman Meyer a long time ago. He was in the grocery business in Katy. And then decided he wanted to get more specific and opened up that meat market because he knew a lot about that and hadn't looked back. He never looked back for his entire life. He passed a while back, but his daughter Trish has taken over the store now, and she is doing a fantastic job of keeping up what her father started so long ago. I used to go out there all the time when I was in Katy guiding hunting trips in the wintertime. I'm still out there pretty often. The last two times I've been by, foolish me, I didn't call first, but I've been told when I got there, you missed her by 5 minutes. She was just here. She's like in and out of there. She's so busy, does a lot of things, but what she does right is run that store. Everybody in there is super friendly. It's a country store. Everybody in there, they're country people, and that means they're going to be friendly. They're going to be welcoming. 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Then you're going to see all the meat products they have in there, the cheeses and the spices too, and the rubs and sauces and all of that. 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If you're headed out, if you're going to San Antonio or going west for some reason, as soon as you get past 99 on the west side, take that first downtown Katy exit, go up into town there, the second stoplight, there's going to be a strip shopping center built or Midway Meat Market is right down there at the end, the west end of that strip shopping center. 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
18: Drivers, look out for some ongoing road construction. That's going to be closing down northbound Highway 146 between Wharton Weems and Spencer Highway. And some more road construction to look out for on the east side. Closes down eastbound Highway 225 between East Boulevard and Miller Cutoff. I'm Carson Parnell in the 24-hour Traffic Center.
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0: 9:52 right then on Sports Talk 790. Thanks for listening. I certainly do appreciate it. A lot going on in the golf world, and not to, well, yeah, the one I'm looking at right now is the RBC Canadian Open up north in Canada, as you might well expect. They are playing at TPC Toronto at Osprey Valley on the north course in Caledon, Ontario. To the leaderboard we go. Jackson Suber, he's not out yet. Most of these, let me see how far into the day they are. Actually, more players not out yet than out among those who made the cut. The cut was just minus two, by the way. And looking very quickly down that list, it's some pretty recognizable names that didn't make it. The ones who did make it, though, the ones who are going to plow through today and see what they can do. Like I said, Jackson Suber at 13 under par is leading by just one shot over Bud Cauley. He's alone in second at 12. The 11s include Wyndham Clark, Bryce Garnett, Tommy Fleetwood, and Jesper Svensson. The 10s, yeah, I'll give you the 10s because that's going to be about enough, I think, from which to find a winner. Although the 9s, only four shots off the lead and with only that one guy, maybe so. So the 10s are Horschel, Sudarshan, Yelimaraju. Sudarshan Yelimaraju is also at 10 under par. Now let me get back to the full leaderboard. Doggone it. Come on. I get so frustrated by these things because they just don't want to do what I want them to do. Oh, now it's gone the wrong way. Give me a few seconds and I'll get that leaderboard back up where I want it. I hope. Leaderboard, where are you? Gosh, it doesn't want to give it to me. Yeah, oh, okay, here we go. Okay, I'm coming back now, Frankie. I battled through it and gotten there, like trying to make a 20-foot putt. So back to the 10-unders. That would be Billy, Sudarshan, Jimmy Stranger, Ryan Fox, and Sam Burns. I kind of like Sam Burns' chances at three behind the leader going into today. And then the 9s, who have legitimate shots, they really do, especially when you hear the names. Jacob Bridgman, Victor Hovland is there. David Skins, Matt Fitzpatrick is there at 9. Robert McIntyre, 9. Shane Lowry, Sahith Theegala. Hadn't heard from him in a few weeks. Kind of glad to see him. He's only four shots off the lead, and that is certainly not an insurmountable hill to climb, especially since these guys will have a go, have a chance to get out there and make some noise early and kind of get themselves into the leaders' heads. If any of them can get out and get from, say, 9 to 11 in four or five holes, suddenly they're in two shots of the lead. And the 10s, same thing. If they can get from 10 to 12 within the first hour, hour and a half of play, they're going to plant some seeds in those leaders' heads too and may turn out to be a really fun afternoon to watch golf. I love watching it when it's close. People who win, the guys who win by 10 or 12 shots randomly, Tiger Woods is a great example. He dominated golf for so long. It almost, unless you were just giddy over watching Tiger Woods annihilate the field, it was almost boring to watch golf because there was Tiger who was out there playing at a different level from everybody else and winning by multiple strokes. And then there was, you almost have to call him the B team because they couldn't keep up with him. They couldn't play alongside him. He dominated. There was a stretch, I think it was about 8 or 9 years, maybe 10, where he wasn't entering many tournaments. He wasn't entering many, but among those that he entered, his average finish was second. His average finish was second place. That's, man, if he'd have been playing for the money they're playing for now, well, he's already a billionaire. I guess he really doesn't care. He really doesn't care. He's got far bigger things to worry about in his life now anyway. I admire him greatly as a golfer. He made some mistakes, a lot of mistakes when he was younger off the golf course. I think he's over all that, and he kind of realizes that some of those things were bad moves. But I don't know. He's still the best golfer ever to live, I think. And Jack Nicklaus did a lot of things, but I don't think he dominated the fields the way that Tiger Woods did in a lot of cases. And I'm having the opportunity now to look back over a longer time and not through any kind of shaded glasses at all. Just peel back what they accomplished, and both of them were stupendous golfers. Both of them were outstanding golfers. But I think Tiger may have the edge, and Tiger gets a little bit of the edge too for some of the really dramatic shots that he pulled off. There's no question that Jack Nicklaus pulled off a ton of amazing shots. But holy cow, Tiger Woods, that guy, you could see that even if it was just a 6-foot par putt that really wasn't going to mean anything to his standing in the tournament. He's already got like a 10-shot lead somewhere, and he's putting 6 feet for par. He's grinding over that. He wants to make it. And if he doesn't, he's going to be mad at himself. Kind of like me wanting to catch some more fish and maybe hit some more greens. Not hitting greens like I used to. I'm driving it well, and my putting's recovering. But that's golf. All right, I'll be back Tuesday for 50 Plus over on KPRC, and I will be back here Saturday at 7 a.m. to continue talking about the great outdoors, which I truly, truly love. You guys get out there, stay safe, watch out for that thunder and lightning. See you next week. Adios.
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11: Wendy tries a three, puts it up, off the mark, and another rebound. It's over! 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
10: Mike Breen the call on ABC as they won Game 5 at San Antonio 94-90 behind 45 points from Finals MVP Jalen Brunson. The Knicks overcame double-digit deficits in all four of their victories. At the World Cup Saturday night, Australia over Turkey 2-0, so Australia and the United States are now tied for first place in Group D, going into their showdown on Friday. Today's action kicks off at 1 p.m. Eastern as Germany takes on Curaçao. I'm Isaac Lohengrin.
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13: Oh, what is going on? Welcome in here. Hope you're having a fantastic Sunday. We will get to a negative headline about a star player that is ancient history now, that in a few seconds. 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Jalen Brunson, NBA Finals MVP, sensational last night. Was just, again, these last two games for Jalen Brunson, it erases a lot of what happened the first three games. If you look at Brunson's start, the first three games, he scored 82 points on 81 shots.
12: Yeah.
13: 81 field goal attempts. And there was a headline in one of the New York papers, the back page, pass the ball. Like that's what it was for the first three games, even though he was sensational down the stretch of game one. That was a big reason the Knicks won the first game of the series. Brunson was very inefficient, but completely turned it around. You look at game four, the big comeback. He scored 36 points in that game. And then last night, 45 points, including 15 points in the fourth quarter when it mattered most. Brunson was absolutely sensational. And I just love it how a series unfolds. And throughout the first three games, like, pass the ball, please pass the ball to someone else. You're bogging down the offense. And then everything changes these last two games. Shout out to Jalen Brunson. He was sensational. And what a signing, the free agent signing. He took over $100 million less than what he could have signed for because he wanted the team to be as strong as it could be. He was a gift for the New York Knicks to go there initially and then to do what he's done production-wise. He's been beyond lights out for that franchise. And again, last night, when it mattered most, sensational.
12: I thought OG was the MVP through four games for the reasons you said, Brian. The first three games, Brunson scored a lot, but was pretty inefficient. Game four, it got better, but OG had seven threes. And I thought that the conversation around, you know, who was the MVP, I thought it was very clearly OG. I was surprised Brunson was still the favorite at minus 165-ish heading into game five. And then yesterday, just magnificent game. There was that shot people are sharing on social media. Fourth quarter, I think the Knicks were down six. He gets switched onto Wemby. And he just
13: He's so jittery, right? He's just jitterbugging down the lane. I don't know how he gets space like that. Yeah.
12: Like, if I were the Spurs, I just would have gone box and one. Like, no one else was doing anything.
13: It's a great point. Why not? Yeah. Yeah.
12: And there was a play, too, where they went to, and this is the youth, I think. They were guarding, I think, with him with Castle. And Brunson went into the lane, and I think Castle thought both Wemby and Harper were going to help. No one helped. Brunson makes the shot. His ability to manipulate his body near the three-point line. He got, three times? He shot foul shots after a three-pointer. Just a brilliant game from him. And then I love just like the post-game from him, listening to him talk. You know, they brought up the Becky Hammon comment. He goes, I didn't comment on it now. Then I'm not going to comment on it now, which I thought was great. He could have taken a shot. Becky Hammon said he'll never be number one. Obviously wrong about that. And just, you know, hearing the story about, you know, him and his dad and all the work and effort he's put in to win. And he has been a winner everywhere. He's been a winner everywhere, Crack.
14: Yeah. What a breath of fresh air Brunson is during all this, you know, social media and outside noise. Very soft-spoken. Doesn't cause any kind of issues, you know, on or off the court. And is always proper, respectful during interviews. You got to give a kid like that props, especially when he has to deal with all the outside stuff that New York can bring for sure. And, you know, when he was being interviewed, he was at a loss for words. He was so choked up, like many of the Knicks were. But he really is. I really enjoyed watching him yesterday. Didn't realize he had 45 points, yeah. And the rest of the team only had 49. Didn't realize that.
13: Right.
14: But as far as what Barkley said too about Brunson, the greatest NBA free agent signing ever, you know, I don't know if that really is the case. I mean, maybe the most surprising, but no one on the outside of the Knicks organization. Yeah, no, he definitely is. You know, what I was saying was, yeah, no one really on the outside, maybe of the Knicks organization, thought that Brunson signing was going to turn around the franchise and bring him a championship home. But Knicks caught a lot of slack, even from the media and their fans, after signing Brunson to the big deal that he got. I think he got 4 years, $160 million. Well, I mean, he proved them all wrong, and it was cool to see his mom, his dad, his wife, all there with him. It was a happy moment for everybody.
13: I do love that about Brunson. He's such a respectable player. It's really hard to hate on Jalen Brunson. Like, what are you going to say? He's an undersized guy that gets every ounce out of the talent he has, right? And I always say that, like, I don't care what talent you have. I care about what you get out of whatever talent you're blessed with. And Jalen Brunson gets every single ounce out of the talent he was blessed with. The play that Jeff highlighted.

0: 2 hours. Lots of questions coming out. Wembanyama. For me, I've got to get your opinion on the landing zone, the reviews, and all of that therein. Wemby, at times, it seemed like he took a little liberty, knowing, hey, they're not throwing me out of any of this stuff. So that's certainly in the background to it. But Jalen Brunson, just to put a cap on the first part of the discussion with him, you know, the first thing he did after the final horn was he sought out Mitch Johnson to shake his hand. So that video has probably popped up in my timeline about 100 times over the course of the day. That, you know, having your dad on the bench is also a wonderful, beautiful story, especially when dad's getting ready to throw down for you each and every time. That's my boy! Like an AYSO parent, no question about it. Well, we're just getting warmed up. So much to talk about as we break down the finale of this NBA season. We'll get into the Victor Wembanyama conundrum. And what do you do with a $228 million contract that did not age very well over the course of these finals? We'll do that as we continue. At the Ryan Hollins, where you find Ryan. Find me over at Swollen Dome. Take us with you wherever you're going on this beautiful Sunday on the iHeartRadio app. Stay with us. We're just getting warmed up. This is Fox Sports Sunday.
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4: We have an accident reported on the west side right now over on southbound 610 West Loop as you approach Westheimer. That's going to be causing a small delay from Woodway, and an accident reported as well on eastbound Katy Freeway at the West End Houston Tollway. I'm Carson Parnell in the 24-hour traffic center.
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25: Way to play center. In the
0: some people are going to love you, some people are going to hate you. This is just what it is. And when you're a big player, it is hard to relate to. There's not going to find many people that aren't going to like a Nate Robinson, a Steph Curry, a Jalen Brunson. Why? Because they're relatable. It is not relatable to be LeBron James. There's one person on the planet that can run that fast and jump that high. It is not relatable to be Kevin Durant. It is not relatable to be Wembanyama. But I understand some of those things in the sense of playing the position for 10 years, playing against some of the best. And that nastiness, some of those elbows that he's thrown, the way that he stepped up to compete, and I saw him playing winning basketball this season. Those are the changes for Victor that were not there. And the future's bright, and we could have really been watching a villain origin story. Of like, oh my God, the league's going to be in a stranglehold because if he feels even more driven to say, man, I was here, and here, and I just wasn't in the weight room. I wasn't strong enough. I wasn't, you know, whatever it may be. I got to get better. And you watched him get better. You watched the drive that he had. That's scary. That's scary for the league. Okay. So, that's where I say, oh man, like everyone's going to have to see this guy. Like, it's a lot now. Some of the, I mean, I guess the physicality, the toughness, I think what people don't understand, and I'm not saying I'm for anybody being hurt or anything like that. This is a guy that's finding his way, and I can tune you down. This is what Coach has always said, and this is applicable to every sport. I can tune you down and fine tune you. But I can't tune you up. I can't make you play hard. I can't make you competitive. I can't make you love the game. And what we won't do is in a league that everybody's complaining about, the NBA is too soft. These guys don't care. You get a guy that cares and now you want to criticize him? Nah, you can have me with that one.
1: Yeah, it's the curiosity, right? You talk about the villain origin story. Well, you got it either way. Because certainly coming out of this series, when you talk about elbows, and look, if you show it enough times on TV, it's like, all right, that seems to be all the guy does. You know, we talk about the landing zone and you know, Jalen Brunson's ability to fill that space and you know, should this be called? Should this not be called? Is it a hostile act? One of my favorite terms in sports these days. But here's Victor Wembanyama at the podium after the final salvo, final shot was fired at this series.
3: One of many things I learned is the margin of error is very, very thin. Our domination stints are absolute. We absolutely dominated for most of the series, but our errors, our mistakes are punished so hard that we can't have ups and downs like this so much, you know. The ups are okay. The downs is the reason we lost.
1: Putting it in its, you know, boldest terms, still talking about the dominance, and that's fine. You dominated on one end, and then, well, that means you got dominated, even if it's for a shorter length of time, Ryan, for them to chase you down. Because yesterday's game, I mean, I would have rather watched paint dry to some degree for the early part of that game, because that was not pretty basketball at all. But once again, the Knicks, just the old erosion. Right. Water erodes rock. Same thing. Just wearing them down over the time. You know, for Wembanyama, the minutes were up, how those were managed by Mitch Johnson under, you know, some speculation and, you know, some accusational kind of things over the course of the five games. But for Wembanyama, 22 years old, we look at the way this squad is built. 27, 11 and three blocks per game in these finals. But most of the rhetoric has been about the Spurs conceding nothing. And I like that in series. Once it's done, you can say, hey, they beat us. It's okay to say that. And that it'll drive us to be better. But to a man, it was still, no, we were the better team. They sounded like Kenny Atkinson last round. The analytical thing doesn't matter. It's the final scoreboard. That's all good. I mean, I don't know about you. You played a lot of basketball, Ryan. How many moral victories did you take away in your NBA career?
0: No, this isn't a moral victory in that way. I would say you definitely not Kenny Atkinson because they got whooped
1: Yeah, but they were up 2-1 after three. Don't you remember? I mean, come on.
0: Oh, yeah. That's going to be a one. I love Kitty. He's a heck of a coach. That should never be a question. But he's gonna have to live with that one for a while. And that's kind of our whole argument against analytics of why certain things don't work. So, you know, you're driving in analytics when we can see things with our eyes and hear with our ears, and we know what is and what isn't. But I will say, they were the better team. They were the better team. You could absolutely see it. And again, that's where it gets scary, because this villain origin story is going to come about. And you have a guy that's going to be driven into the offseason. I know exactly. There's no lie that he's telling when he says, like, there's literally no room for error in this. Like, there's no room for error. And that's where he's spot on. I remember running into pick and rolls to guard Dwayne Wade. And if you were a second slow, Dwayne Wade was turning the corner and dunking on your head. Like, it was that prolific when he was making those moves. I remember Lou Williams. Lou Williams doesn't get enough credit, but as far as, like, when Lou Williams was going to his left hand, he was virtually unstoppable. And if you did not jump 4 or 5 feet ahead of that left hand to cut him off from going to his left, you were going to be stuck, you know. So when he says a game of inches, and you look up and you say you lost off one play or you lost off two plays, he's absolutely right.
1: But you also had a lot of plays to lead to those last one or two plays, Ryan. Man, you're talking massive leads, and I know teams don't go away, teams don't quit. But from a let's just rewind it back to game four, right? The 29-point collapse, OG Anunoby flying in unfettered for that tip-in. Like, just managing a game when you're up with that kind of lead, that shouldn't come down to one or two possessions. Shouldn't be the factor there.
0: It is, and it compounds. So in that specific case, yes, you should have won by 20 or 30. Or hey, those things are not small. A missed box out. You know, in this case, San Antonio made all the effort plays, all the hard playing plays. When it came down to execution, they just couldn't execute. Like, they didn't. They absolutely did not have it in terms of execution. So no, he's spot on when he says that. It's a game of inches. It's a game of execution. When coach talks about, hey, running into a play, setting it like this. Hey, this is who we want in the pick and roll. This is who we want in this position or this position. Like, that's a game of inches. You know, those things are all extremely important. So, no, he's spot on. Very, very spot on when he says that. Now, to that specific game, no, there's a number of plays that De'Aaron Fox is going to have to live with. And he's such an amazing guy. I love De'Aaron Fox. He's a great guy. But it sucks. He's going to have to live with that, you know, probably, you know, hopefully not for the rest of his life, but probably for some time.
1: You got out of Sacramento. You got an opportunity to do great things. And now you're the poster child for everything that went wrong. In yeah, this series,
0: they're,
1: right?
0: They're, I mean, they're pulling rough. Up. Did you see the deal where they pulled up Mike Brown's old thing? Where allegedly he got fired
1: for calling him out 2 years ago. I mean, that's stuff, I mean, right there, man. You're because look, that's the one thing with Mike Brown. We got plenty on him next hour, but just brass tacks of, all right, like, you know, just very much like the players of the Knicks. Like, all right, here's what went right, what went wrong, and pretty blunt. Blunt about it in every step of the way.
0: Yeah, no, again, there's no question with the things that we saw, or you know why stuff happened. So Wimby's not wrong, and again, man, him walking off frustrated, him doing these things. My challenge to the fans of the NBA is, like, we kind of begged for this guy to play hard, play to his potential, be upset at the right things, you know. We're massacring Anthony Edwards for shaking hands when the game wasn't over, and this guy You know, he's mad. He's frustrated. You know, he handled things the right way. You know, this is what you expect from competitors. You know, we live in a world that's kind of like, as you open up to a broader audience, they kind of forget the perspective of what these competitors bring to the table and what it feels like. And that's part of what I see here when they question Wimby. And yeah, he's young. There's going to be a growth in the learning process. I don't think he's Draymond Green. I think he's just a guy tired of getting picked on.
1: Well, and that's where you need that teammate that can wear that a little bit for you, right? All the greats had that in basketball, hockey, go on down the line, where the big name, the A-list guy on the marquee, doesn't have to do the dirty work himself. And unfortunately, when you've got big bows like that, I mean, that's going to happen regardless, right? Because there were a couple times, if we're going to be fair about it, you know, for all the villainy that has been put on Wembanyama, he got busted in the chops a couple of times with no call, right? The clear out with your elbows, right? Just making sure you got your little halo there. I mean, he got clipped with a Carl Anthony Towns. Nobody cried about that. Called it in the moment, right? He kept taking him in the chin a few times. Oh. Like, all right. He got bloodied at one point. Nobody cared.
0: I will say, since he's been in the NBA, he's probably, of anybody, you know, taking a lot of hits or just cheap stuff. Like, he's surprised me how durable he is. With all due respect, you know, a lot of times he'd fall, you'd be like, oh God, you know, is he gonna, you know, be okay? And I think, again, the villain origin story, man, he's gonna go into the off season and he's gonna remember all these hits that were happening to him and the way people were like knocking him and hitting him around. Or, you know, I think he's going to have to live with that missed box out where, Mitchell Robinson walked him.
1: Yeah, he was hugging and clubbing Mitchell Robinson. He forgot to look for the basketball.
0: Yeah, Mitchell Robinson walks him underneath the rim and say, hey, Victor, you got to get stronger, my man. Like, you are not strong enough. You got bodied.
1: But that play in particular, right? I mean, that's a microcosm. Was Mitchell Robinson fantastic? 6 offensive rebounds in the clincher. But like, that was Wemby doing everything he could to keep that grown ass man off him, and he forgot to look for the basketball, which landed right in Robinson's hands as he's being held and cajoled. I mean, that was a microcosm of some of that.
0: I gotta get stronger. Yeah. We can't sugarcoat. You gotta get stronger.
1: By the way,
0: that is what that says. You got to get stronger.
1: As you went through your list of players earlier, I mean, Kevin Durant will always go down as the greatest player to never have calves.
0: Oh, wow.
1: He's a medical marvel.
0: Oh, wow. As a guy without calves, I mean, I you're right.
1: No, but I've seen you do the work on him, man. They're there. I know they're there. No, I can see a little something, though. Like, he's straight leg, man.
0: That might be slightly, you know, there's genetics, but I mean, you think he's fared much better than I have.
1: We'll airbrush a little in for him there as we go in. He's Ryan Hollins at the Ryan Hollins. Find me over at Swollen Dome. Having a blast with you, talking all things NBA Finals, crowning the New York Knicks 53-year drought. The greatest thing that happened that year, 1973. Well, I was born. So you got me and you got the Knicks. But let's go over to the news desk for a man who brings us greatness each and every week, that he graces our presence. It's our guy, Isaac Lowenkron. At Isaac Lowenkron on Twitter.
5: Why, thank you, Mike. We actually have some great information. A Fox Sports Radio investigation has just revealed that our hero was a little modest about matching up with Dwayne Wade. Take it back to March 29th, 2011, and it turns out that on that night at Cleveland's Quicken Loans Arena, Ryan Hollins blocked Dwayne Wade not once but twice en route to a 3-block performance in a 102-90 victory over Miami. Can you confirm or deny?
0: I think it was Bosh, but I listen, Dwayne Wade is a Hall of Famer. I'm just saying he was tough to guard, okay? Mm-hmm. Tough.
5: It just says here.
1: Just take the credit, man.
5: 6'11", 6 minutes and 11 seconds left in the second quarter. Ryan Hollins blocks Dwayne Wade 1-foot layup. You did block Bosh at another point during the game, I might add.
1: That's the one he remembers.
5: So much respect. Much respect.
0: Hey, Ilo, I will take it, and I appreciate you.
1: Ilo, did I ever show you the Mean Mug rookie card I have of Ryan Hollins?
5: No.
1: One of the greatest photos of all time.
5: Oh, great. Yeah. Text or DM me. I'd be glad to see that. Speaking of glad, that would be New York Knicks fans today, because for the first time in 53 years, longer than many of them have been alive, the Knicks are the champions of the world.
6: The three, puts it up, off the mark, and another rebound. It's over! It's over! Knick fans, this is not a dream! Your long, long wait has ended! Go ahead and cry! After 53 years, the Knicks are finally NBA champions once again!
5: Mike Breen, the call on ABC as they won Game 5 at San Antonio 94-90, behind 45 points from Finals MVP Jalen Brunson. The Knicks overcame double-digit deficits in all four of their victories in the series, including coming back from 15 down last night with 2:05 left in the third quarter. Now, one of the other obstacles the Knicks faced last night came after the game. OG Anunoby was streaming the locker room celebration on IG Live, but was unable to end the stream due to the champagne on his phone. Listen.
7: My phone's gonna get messed up. Wait, how do you end this? Hey, how do you end the live?
5: Fortunately, Anunoby was eventually able to end the live stream, unlike Shannon Sharp. Anyway, at the World Cup on Saturday night, Australia defeated Turkey 2-0. So Australia and the United States are now tied for first place in Group D, going into their showdown on Friday. Today's action kicks off at the top of the hour from Houston as Germany faces Curacao. And we have one Major League Baseball game going on right now. The Miami Marlins have a 1-0 lead at Pittsburgh against Paul Skenes in the top half of the second inning at PNC Park. Guys, back to you.
1: Thanks so much, Ilo. At Isaac Lohengrin, where you find him. You can check out his calls, Angel City FC, and battling back against angry Chargers fans as we get ready for another run in the AFC West. One of my favorite quotes going down the hallway, Ryan Hollins with the goggles on and ready to be assaulted by the champagne and chaos. Jalen Brunson asks, what are you going to do next? I'm trying to get on SUV. So there you go. Master Thespian. He's trying to follow in your footsteps, buddy. His buddy, Mariska Hargitay, obviously one of the stars all along. What you got, Chris?
8: I said SVU. I think you said SUV.
1: Did I really?
8: Yeah. Yes. Common mistake.
1: The brain works a little faster as you. Now, I did that the other day, too. I got hungry, and I said something about tenors, and I said tenders.
8: Also, as an avid fan of SVU, that is thorny territory to be a guest on there, because that either means you're some sort of predator or a dead body or something.
1: Well, I mean, you could just be a witness to something bad, right?
8: Maybe.
1: You know, the hangers-on, or maybe he just appears as himself.
8: Just someone there the detectives are talking to on the street, sure, maybe.
1: Yeah, I mean, it's just something like that. Hey, Jalen Brunson, you are in the neighborhood. You own this block. What's going on? Wow, I said SUV. I feel like I'm going to the shame.
8: Hey, that's happened
1: shame
8: many
1: cycle.
8: Times.
1: Nah, well, not to me, Chris Perfett, at Chris Perfett, where you find him in the Twitterverse. Thanks to Chris and Bo making us sound so pretty this morning. And cleaning up my mess, as it were. As we continue, we will talk a little bit, of the next, iteration of the NBA, life cycle as we start thinking towards free agency, big contract signing trades, whatever. A rumor about Austin Reeves. Yeah, that guy. Los Angeles. Yeah, maybe. Well, we'll probably have to talk about LeBron James then, too. Nah, I guess. If only for a minute. He's Ryan Hollins. I'm Mike Harmon. I'm going to go clean my mouth out with soap. We'll continue next here on Fox.
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29: Your News Radio 740 Sunday forecast calls for a chance of rain at 100% with showers and thunderstorms, a high of 89. Tonight, mostly cloudy skies with periods of showers later on, chance of rain 40% and a low of 78.
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1: 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Maybe you take care of some of the cooking. I don't know. Whatever it is. Ryan, I mean, is that seems like a pretty good trade, right? A little gift for Dad. Music, yeah. Fox Sports Radio, podcast.
2: Oh, yeah. Oh, it's all in.
1: The quest all for in. The meaning no of life. No question brainer. About it.
2: We're simple guys.
1: That's it. Just remember that I'm there. That's really what it all comes down to.
2: You're this breathing.
1: I'm breathing. Hey, check out Dad. Look at him over there. He's snoring.
2: Oh, gosh.
1: Poke him with a stick. I had a big weekend. My brothers made the effort to get out here. My daughter finished the high school fun and excitement. So we had all of that. So now the next phase begins. And I capped it by sitting and watching the Knicks win a title. And I gotta be honest. I was a little conflicted. Very happy for my Knicks friends, that are out there, including my partner, Jason Smith, during the week, Ryan. But, kind of sad that it's over. We'll talk about, the changing face and identities and whatever of squads. But now we turn our attention to the off season. I mean, LeBron James has been in the news a bunch. No question about it as to what his next move is as an unrestricted free agent. Last year made his $53 million. And from all the reports anyway, he's not signing for any kind of, mid kind of deal, that he still wants to get paid commensurate with being a top 15, top 20 player. I don't know where you put him in your rankings if you were to do that. But his current teammate, Austin Reeves, one of those guys who's one of the big dominoes. Not a lot of big free agents out there in terms of unrestricted. You got a lot of player options, team options, and finagling. Certainly, you want to make a trade. Giannis is the big prize. But Austin Reeves, one of those guys that's out there with the potential to make some mega bucks. Brooklyn and Chicago, two of the teams that are there. I'm like, you already had my guy back in the day, Alex Caruso. Now you're going to, go and bring in Austin Reeves for $180 to $200 million. Seemed kind of odd to me, but that's what the market seems to be for Austin Reeves. Where do you see him as a player and where his ceiling is?
2: It's really intriguing because this season, Austin Reeves told you, man, I can be a 1A. Like, I can go get it. And there's a span where he was really spectacular. He's young. He can create his own shot. He can get others involved. You can legitimately run offense through him. And the challenge for the Lakers is they have three guys in which you commonly build around. Luka has shown he's a guy. LeBron, obviously, for a lot of time. And then Austin Reeves, you got one right behind him. So I think that the challenge with Austin Reeves is you want to make the proper commitment to get the most out of him. And if you want to compete, if you're the Lakers and you just saw what Oklahoma City looks like in their draft picks and how they're probably going to make moves to get better this offseason or find some way to get better, pull something crazy off like they've had. And then you got San Antonio that is still stacked and extremely good. And you look over and you see yourself, you're saying, we got to get better. You know, and paying Austin Reeves may not get you better. You may need to find a way to have a team friendly deal constructed to put yourself in contention. Otherwise, what are you doing? And he's still such a good enough asset that you can't afford to let him walk. And it may be something where the Lakers match whatever deal, and then you move him afterwards, or maybe he's a sign-and-trade situation. So there's a lot of questions with the Lakers, and LeBron played unbelievable. But LeBron, you don't know how much more season he's going to have to play.
1: Yeah, I think that's the most curious part of it, right? Because all season long, all anybody told me was like, look, LeBron was okay being third. I'm like, yeah, because those other two guys weren't available. They played 17 games together where he had to be the quote-unquote third option. Otherwise, it was his team again. Is that the case next year, right? If Luka's healthy and Reeves comes back, Reeves declined that player option to enter unrestricted free agency. But it's just very much that kind of theory, because you got Hachimura, you got your other shooters that you got to look at. You got a couple of other players on player options that probably take the money and stick around, but they hamper what you're going to be able to do. Particularly when you look at a guy like DeAndre Ayton, like what is he in terms of what you're trying to build? Not that he takes up a massive amount of cash, but certainly he has that player option that throws a wrench into a lot of what you're trying to build.
2: Yeah, they're going to have to figure things out, and you don't want that cupboard in a sense to just be bare at the end of the day. So again, for the Lakers, lot of questions that need some answering.
1: At the Ryan Hollins, where you find him, find me over at Swollen Dome. The extender failed to do his job. Let's talk NBA officiating next here. It's Fox Sports Radio.
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61: What's up, everybody? Welcome into the Astros on Deck show presented by Morrow Mechanical Cooling and Heating. Your Astros going for a series sweep of the Royals up in Kansas City today. Houston winning game one of this series on Friday night, 10-8. And that brings us to yesterday, your game rewind presented by Uptown Appliance Repair. It was Noah Cameron on the mound for Kansas City while the Astros sent Mike Burrows to the bump. And scoreless for the first inning, bottom of the second, the Royals get on the board first with a man on third and two outs. Massey would deliver an RBI single to put the Royals up 1-0. On to the bottom of the third, Mike Burrows getting into a little bit of trouble with two men on At one out, Pasquantino would deliver an RBI single before Bobby Witt would score on a pass ball.
0: 1-1. Hit into center field. That's going to be a hit. And they're going to score a run. Myers gets it in. Pasquantino with a soft single to center field. Knocks in the second run. Here's the pitch. Inside, and that gets away from Vasquez to the screen. And racing home is Witt Jr. He'll score the third run for the Royals on the pass ball. Just in and out of the glove of Vasquez.
1: Yeah, it looked like maybe he took his eye off of it momentarily.
61: Mike Burrows would get out of the jam, but just like that, Royals up 3-0 in the third. On to the top of the fourth. The answer, Astros would answer with one out. Yordan Alvarez would single, and Christian Walker would go deep.
0: Here's the pitch. This one's cranked to left field, hit well. Thomas going back on it. That's got a chance, and she's gone. A two-run homer for Christian Walker, his 18th of the season, and the Astros are right back in it just like that.
2: Hanging curveball from Cameron. You hang it. Walker's going to bang it.
61: So Astros within one, on to the bottom of the fourth. Lane Thomas would hit a solo shot off Burrows. That would make it 4-2, Kansas City. On to the top of the fifth, Jake Myers would reach on an infield single, and Bryce Matthews would tie this one up.
2: 1-0. And Matthews cranks it pretty deep to center. Going back on it is Meisner, still back at the wall, looking up. See you later! Dead central for Bryce Matthews. His second home run in as many days and his sixth of the season. We're tied at four.
61: We'll call that your play of the game, presented by Shell Federal Credit Union. Bryce Matthews really liking Kansas City. He's hit home runs in both games of this series so far. Let's see if Joe Espada has him in the lineup today. I would. But all things tied up now, 4-4. Mike Burrows, he would pitch a scoreless fifth. On to the top of the sixth. And with two outs, Jake Myers would give the Astros the lead.
2: 2-2, and that's hit high in the air, pretty deep to left center. Collins is back at the wall, looking up. See you later! Third home run of the year for Jake Myers, and the Astros lead for the first time tonight, 5-4.
61: On to the bottom of the sixth, Mike Burrows would give up a leadoff single, so Eni De Los Santos would come in. He would load up the bases for Carter Jensen.
2: Another 0-2. And that's smacked into left center, a base hit. That one will get down and go all the way to the wall. Perez scores. Massey scores. Around third, Thomason coming home. He'll score. It's a bases-clearing three-run double for Carter Jensen, and the Royals are back on top, leading 7-5.
61: Yeah, Jensen's been one of the best-hitting catchers in baseball this year. Alimber Santo would come into the game. He would give up a double to Bobby Witt before getting Collins to fly into a double play. Bryce Matthews gunning down Jensen at home to save another run.
2: 1-2. Breaking ball popped up left field. Getting behind it is Matthews. Comes in a few steps, makes the catch. Jensen's going to try it. The throw to the plate by Matthews is there on the line and in time. If the Royals didn't know about Bryce Matthews' arm, they should have asked somebody. Jensen nailed at the plate, and the side is retired.
61: The Astros now trailing 7-5. They would go quietly in the seventh. On to the top of the eighth, Isak Paredes would be hit by a pitch, and Jose Altuve would tie this one up.
2: Strom the kick and the pitch. Breaking ball, and that's hammered. Deep to left field, and you can kiss that one goodbye. Over the bullpen and off the Royals Hall of Fame. Jose Altuve ties it with a two-run homer, his sixth of the season. It's 7-7.
61: So a whole new ball game. Astros tied 7-7 due to weather. We would go into a lengthy weather delay that lasted well over an hour, but play would resume just after 10 p.m. Central on Saturday night. Brian King would pitch a scoreless eighth. On to the top of the ninth, Alex Lang in for the Royals. Joey Loperfido with a leadoff walk. Jeremy Pena would fly out before Yordan Alvarez would single. A Christian Walker ground out would put the Astros ahead.
2: The 0-1. Bouncing ball right at the shortstop Witt to second for one on the first loft. And then he throws it away! Pass Caglione. Loperfido scores. And the Astros lead 8-7 on the defensive miscue by the Royals.
0: Remember, Lofton just in this ball game, he pitch hit last inning. So he's been sitting around for hours. A certain certainly didn't look very loose on that throw.
1: So Astros up 8-7, and with Josh Hader having pitched so much in recent days, including pick up a save on Friday night, Joe Espada not wanting to go back-to-back just yet with Hader, as you know, he's still freshly starting his season here in the last week or so. But Joe Espada opting to go with Brian Abreu in the ninth, who's been very inconsistent this season. Now, Abreu would get Jensen to pop out to start the inning, but he would give up a one-out double to Bobby Witt. So the tying run was at second with just one out. And with Isaac Collins up, the Astros defense

0: as you can. Astros at 33-39, still trying to dig their way back to 500, ever so closely getting there. But man, it has been tough. Let's get to your injury report, brought to you by Mokerum Injury Lawyers. Rodel Blanco threw 40 pitches in a simulated game yesterday, and he will soon begin a rehab stint in the Florida Complex League. So some really good news there. Of course, Blanco has not pitched for the Astros since May of last year. Dana Brown saying last week that they think somewhere post-All-Star break that we could get Rodel Blanco back into this rotation. That would be great news. Meanwhile, catcher Yainer Diaz will return from the IL on this upcoming series against Detroit, according to Brian McTaggart. Christian Javier set to go tonight for the Space Cowboys as he continues his rehab assignment. He's looked pretty good so far. By the way, Diaz scheduled to catch him down there in Sugarland. Lance McCullers Jr. is throwing off a mound, so he is continuing to work his way back. And lastly, we do expect to see Hunter Brown return to the Astros this week, very likely in this upcoming series at home against the Tigers. So if you don't have your Astros tickets yet, you may want to get them for this series against the Tigers, because Hunter Brown loves going against his former or his team that he grew up rooting for, the Detroit Tigers. So I expect a really good Hunter Brown some point in this series against Detroit. We'll wait for that official news from the Astros. Your weather report presented by Marshall Stevenson Elevator. Mostly sunny in Kansas City today. The rain moved out last night, so we should be good to go in this one. When we return here on the Astros On Deck Show, we'll get you set with today's mound matchup, and we'll hear from manager Joe Espada. 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
7: 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Astros up in Kansas City. Hoping to finish off a series sweep of the Royals. Astros, as soon as this game is over, will hop on their plane and head back to Houston, where they will play a six-game homestand this week. It'll be Detroit coming to town Monday, Tuesday, Wednesday, an off day on Thursday, and then a weekend series against the Guardians this coming weekend. Detroit has struggled this season, so plenty of opportunity here for the Astros to get some wins. It'll be a night games Monday and Tuesday and a day game on Wednesday. How about Christian Walker for your Astros this season? He hit his 18th home run last night in the fourth inning. He has been a nice return to offense for him this year. It was not great last year, but seems to be way more comfortable at the plate. We're seeing the real Christian Walker there and then holding down that first base spot for the Astros. Let's get to your clubhouse audio presented by Synergenics Health. Following the win last night, here was manager Joe Espada talking with the media.
8: Getting up off the mat and then making those plays.
9: Yeah, it was just an emotional roller coaster of a game, you know. Back and forth, grinded through the game. You know, you mentioned play some really good defense, make some big plays. Bryce Matthews, Jeremy there to win that game, and our pitching just keeping us in the game. Just a lot of heroes in that game, a lot of big hits. Lo Perfido, big pinch hit there. Jordan continues to do his thing. Christian Walker, homer. Bryce Matthews, that's, you know, going straight center. You know, just contribution from everyone.
10: I wanted to ask you about Bryce, back-to-back heads and homers in both of those games. Another play at the plate, mm-hmm. plays, kind of like we saw in Anaheim. How has he grown in what you're
9: seeing
10: from him at this point in the season?
9: Yeah, and, young players like that, you have to continue to give them opportunities for their confidence to continue to grow, right? There's going to be up and downs. I've seen it in my career. Young players, they learn by playing. They're learning by their own mistakes. They're learning. They grow by having success. And the only way you get success is by getting opportunities. We've seen his power. We've seen his athleticism in the past, and we continue to see it now. So the only way he can continue to become the player that we all know he can become is by just giving him opportunities.
8: How did the Altuve home run right before the delay just kind of change the tenor of things coming out of it?
9: You know, since NBA finals, it was like on the buzzer, right? It was like one of those. How many times we see Altuve hit home runs in big moments, you know, that was it right there. You know, they could have easily put the tarp on and rain comes down and it could have been a different outcome. But the fact that he tied that game up, we waited for the game to resume and we got the win.
8: Did you think that
5: with the message on the scoreboard telling the fans to get out of there. Were you surprised they kind of even started that inning? Because it looked like it was imminent that there was going to be these storms.
9: Well, you know what? The officials did a nice job, you know, on keeping us, you know, with time. They say 8:35, and the tarp came out on the field at 8:35. So they did a really nice job communicating with me and Matt throughout the day. So I wasn't surprised that they did it then. Those innings move pretty quickly where they allow us to play a few extra innings. But they communicated very well from the very beginning, and they said 8:35, we need to put the tarp on because there's lightning, there's something moving in, and we're not going to be able to put the tarp on if we're not on the field. You know, it's Kansas City. These guys are professional. They've probably done this thousands of times.
8: How did you evaluate Burroughs?
9: You know what? He grinded through this outing. You know, he gave us five strong innings. You know, that home run, you know, his solo shot. But I think he did what he needed to do. I think he's just trying to, you know, give us some innings, man. We needed him to step up, and you know, it was not the performance that he was looking for, but he did a nice job.
8: With his going back out there for the sixth, are you just trying to get him as deep as you can?
9: Just trying to get at least one or two more outs. Very limited bullets we had in our pen, and he actually settled in well, where I felt good, where he could go out there and at least start the inning and give us an out or two.
7: Also, after the game last night, we heard from Bryce Matthews, who hit his second home run in as many nights.
11: Bryce, homers in back-to-back nights here in this series. What has you feeling so comfy at the plate here at the K?
12: Just seeing the ball well. Been talking with Jordan a lot. Trying to simplify things. I'm not going to give out too many secrets. But just trying to get a little bit better each and every day and just putting good swings on the ball and just having fun.
11: On the other side of the ball, this is the second time on this road trip you've gunned someone down at the plate in a high-pressure situation, looking good out there. What has had you so prepared to make those plays in the outfield with such timing and accuracy as you have?
12: Yeah, thank you, first of all. But just working with JB and Clarke every day, working on my throwing and stuff and things like that. And just all the reps I've taken in the outfield, pregame and everything. So just trying to be well-rounded and having fun out there.
11: It's been a wild couple of days here in Kansas City, kind of a bizarre start yesterday, the rain delay tonight. How does this team continue to get things done, especially in situations like those?
12: Yeah, I think it's a testament to the guys we have in the locker room, the coach we have. We were all prepared. We're ready for any moment. And we're just there to fight and just claw and try to get wins each and every day.
11: All right, with this win, you guys take the series from the Royals, the opportunity to sweep tomorrow. What would you like to see carry over from these first two games into tomorrow afternoon?
12: Less rain and just keep hitting the ball, playing good defense, and a lot of fun. Yeah.
13: Yeah, I think even from the beginning of the game, we were aware that, you know, at some point it was going to rain. And, you know, we were a little worried about, you know, if we're down in the game and it rains too much and they canceled the game. But, you know, I think ended up being great for us. You know, it rained, but we came back and we could win. We did a lot of good stuff today, and important that we won.
14: Yeah, it was just an emotional roller coaster of a game, you know. Back and forth, grinded through the game. You know, you mentioned play some really good defense, make some big plays. Bryce Matthews, Jeremy there to win that game. Our pitching, just keeping us in the game. Just a lot of heroes in that game. A lot of big hits. Lo Perfido, big pinch hit there. Jordan continues to do his thing. Christian Walker, homer. You know, Bryce Matthews, that's, you know, going straight center. You know, just contribution from everyone.
7: Let's get to your home run counter presented by Primeway FCU. The Astros currently have 96 home runs on the season. That is third most in the big leagues behind just the Dodgers and the Yankees. The Astros certainly had a power surge in recent weeks. They have hit multiple home runs in three straight games. So keep that rolling. Again, bats really liking Kansas City so far. After scoring, what, one run on Tuesday against the Angels and two runs on Wednesday against the Angels, 10 runs on Friday, 8 runs yesterday. Go put up another crooked number today with the bats. Let's get to this date in Astros history presented by Kaplan Sinus Relief. Breathe well, live well. On this date in Astros history, going back 9 years ago today to June 14th, 2017, Astros prospect Derek Fisher hit a home run in his major league debut, then followed it up with an RBI single in the same inning as part of a 9-run outburst in that inning for the Astros as they blasted the Rangers 13-2. Francis Martes got the win in his first big league start, and the Astros improved to 45-22, which was the best record in baseball at that time. Again, crazy to think 2017 was 9 years ago, but as you remember, Derek Fisher, he would go on to make the Astros playoff roster that year, primarily as a pinch runner. Famously, he would score the game-winning run in Game 5 of that epic 2017 World Series game against the Dodgers. When we return here on the Astros On Deck Show, we'll get you today's mound matchup and play more right here on your home for Astros baseball, Sports Talk 790.
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7: 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Chris Gordy here with you as your Astros look to sweep the Royals up in Kansas City. Let's get to your mound matchup brought to you by Morrow Mechanical Cooling and Heating on the mound for the Royals. Steven Kolek, the Houston native. He is 3-1 on the season with a 3.14 ERA. Of course, he went to Shepherd High School up in Shepherd on the northeast side and pitched for Texas A&M from 2016 through 2018. So Aggie fans will remember him. Last time out, he went 5 innings, allowed 1 earned run against the Rangers. Before that, he pitched 7 innings of 2-run ball against the Reds. So the right-hander has been very good this season in Kolek. Let's see what he does today. For the Astros, it's Spencer Arrighetti. He has been very good for the Astros this season. I've called him their de facto ace with Hunter Brown out. But Arrighetti, 7-1 with a 2.21 ERA. Last time out, Spencer went 6 innings, allowed 3 runs with 7 strikeouts against the Angels, a game the Astros won in extra innings. The Astros have won 5 straight games that Arrighetti has started. And about, how about this fact? The Astros are 9-1 this season in games that Arrighetti has pitched. Can we clone him? Can we make 5 Spencer Arrighettis? And maybe this Astros team would start winning at a higher rate. But he has been outstanding this year for the Astros. Spencer Arrighetti on the mound. So we hope he has another great outing today. Let's get to your Astros batting leaders brought to you by Trajan Wealth Management. It's Yordan Alvarez. I mean, every week we're talking stupid numbers on what he's doing, but he leads the majors in OPS at 1093. He also leads in slugging at 658. He's tied for the major league lead in home runs with 24, tied with Kyle Schwarber. In the American League, Yordan ranks first in batting average, first in RBIs with 54, first in extra base hits, first in hits, second in on-base percentage, and fourth in walks and runs. Crazy to know, too, Yordan first in the American League in runs batted in. Who's second? It's his teammate, Christian Walker. The two have combined to drive in 106 runs so far this season. So quite a duo they have been. Hawkins Corporation's pipeline to success. How about the Space Cowboys? They took down Sacramento last night 5-1. Right-hander Brandon McPherson tied a season high with 5 innings pitched. He allowed just 1 run, striking out 5. Zach DiCenzo at the plate, he went 2-for-3 with a walk and a run scored, extending his on-base streak to 11 games. So, been some interesting games for the Space Cowboys this season. A lot of great fun promotions as well. So if you haven't gotten a chance to go out and check them out down in Sugarland, a lot of fun stuff they've had going on out there. Let's get to your AL West standings presented by Greater Houston Radiation Oncology. And as we look at the standings, is the Seattle Mariners still leading the AL West at 37-35. The A's are second at 35-35, so they're right at 500. The A's have won 4 in a row now, so they are not going away. The Rangers are in third place in the AL West, just 2 games back of Seattle at 34-36. The Rangers have lost 2 in a row, which is saying something, because they had won, I think, 4 straight series prior to this weekend. So they are coming back to the pack a little bit. The Astros, just 2 games behind the Rangers in the standings, 4 games back of the division lead. So it's Seattle, then the A's are 1 back of them, the Rangers are 2 back of Seattle, the Astros are 4 back of Seattle. So this jumbled mess of teams all kind of bunched up. And then you've got the Angels, who have actually won 4 in a row. They got hot against the Astros in that series against them, but Angels still 7.5 back of the division lead, but not completely out of it. If they keep winning, that might they might close the gap a little bit more. Your starting lineups brought to you by Houston Equipment Repair. We'll have those coming your way in just a little bit, as Robert Ford and Steve Sparks will have all the action coming to you from Kansas City. Got to give a shout out to Robert Ford, as the Knicks won the NBA championship last night. I saw Robert posting about, of course, if you guys don't know, grew up in New York, and he was a diehard Knicks fan all his life, and used to even tweeted about it. The 2000s and the 2010s, having to go through all those years of suffering as a Knicks fan. And so he actually posted. He got to watch the game on his phone while he was calling the game last night. He said, I still had a job to do. And what I found remarkable is I was listening to Robert Ford on the radio, and was admiring what a good job he is, and I'm going, how is Robert not even, is he, I wonder if he's even keeping up with the Knicks game. Well, he was. He's just that good at his job that he was able to still call the Astros game and pay attention to what the Knicks were doing on the NBA side. And, again, you would have never known. Would have never known the difference. So that's how good Robert Ford is at calling the game. But happy for him that the Knicks finally won something. Almost kind of became the lovable losers. They lost so much. And interesting to see them beat San Antonio for the NBA Finals last night. All right, we'll send it up to Kansas City as it was Astros and Royals, and let's see if the Astros can complete this series sweep of the Royals before they come back home for an extended or for a homestand this coming week against Detroit and Cleveland. Should be a lot of fun. But that is it for this Astros On Deck show. I'm Chris Gordy. Enjoy the game, everybody. I'll talk to you guys after the game for the 10th inning call-in show right here on your home for Astros baseball, Sports Talk 790. Enjoy the game, everybody.
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48: Greetings from Kauffman Stadium in Kansas City, Missouri, where today the Houston Astros wrap up a three-game series with the Kansas City Royals. Let's take a look at today's pitching matchup. It's brought to you by Houston Methodist, leading medicine. Spencer Arrighetti gets the ball for the Astros today, and he's been excellent. Three runs over six innings, and a no decision his last time out Monday against the Angels, a 2.21 ERA in 10 starts.
49: Yeah, and on paper, it looks like he's a pretty good matchup for this Royals team because they're a good fastball-hitting team. And, of course, Spencer has a lot of other offerings other than the fastball, which is good, but the curveball is one of the best pitches, period, in all of baseball. So I would expect he's going to offer a lot of spin against this Royals team.
48: We'll be back with more of Astro Launch right after this.

doesn't fudge on deliciousness. 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
12: Robert Ford, pleased to be joined as we are every Sunday by Astros General Manager Dana Brown. And, you know, you and I were just talking about what a big win it was for the Astros last night. Jose Altuve, that big two-run homer to tie it before the rains came, and able to take advantage of a royal miscue to get the go-ahead run. And also, I'm sure, good to see Brian Abreu pick up the save as well as he's been pitching better.
13: Yeah, big home run by Altuve to extend the game, really. You know, the rains were coming. We knew they were coming. We got down by two. And for him to hit that home run, it's like the shot clock running out, and he just nailed it. And then for Abreu to come in and get a close, that was even better. It's nice to see him throw the ball well. And the double play at the end of the game was pretty special.
12: Brian Abreu obviously got off to a really rough start. Velocity was down considerably. What were you and your staff seeing and hearing about Brian Abreu? What do you feel like has changed since?
13: Yeah, I think adding the cutter, that's helping him get back into the zone. You know, the fact that the fastball has been up and down. I think getting Hader back and taking some of the pressure off him at the in terms of being a closer, that really helped. And so, you know, we're looking forward for good things out of Abreu. He's been so good for us for so long, and it would be a nice shot in the arm for him to really put it together.
12: Brand new third baseman playing today for the Astros, Raynel Delgado, making his big league debut, brought up by the Astros on Friday, got him in a trade with Tampa Bay a few days before that. What was it that you guys liked about Raynel Delgado and identified with him that made you decide to bring him into the fold?
13: Yeah, the defense, the left-hand bat, the fact that we lost, going all the way back, losing Correa, then losing, of course, Allen, and then also losing Shoemate, you know, you have to add some more defense, you know, at the end of the day. We all know it is tough to get offense at this time of the year, but, you know, we needed to add defense. If he gives us some offense, it'll be a bonus, but certainly we needed to bulk our depth in terms of the defensive positions, in terms of shortstop, third base, second base.
12: Yeah, I mean, it's kind of crazy. We came into the season talking about how it seemed like the Astros had a glut of infielders, and now it seems like they don't have enough. You know, speaking of Shoemake and Nick Allen, do you have any better idea with those two in terms of their progress and when we might see them back in the big leagues?
13: Yeah, I'm thinking it could be like 10 days or a little bit more, depending on, you know, what type of rehab we send them out on. But, you know, initially when they both went down, they were both in a similar position. There was like going to be 2 to 3 weeks, closer to the 3 weeks. And so, you know, it could be from 10 to 14 days, you know, depending on when they take their rehab.
12: And in order to add Delgado to the 40-man roster, you had to get someone off the 40-man roster, and you wind up designating Ryan Weiss for assignment on Friday as well. And, I mean, obviously he was a guy you were really excited about coming into the season and pitched pretty well over in Asia the last couple of years. And obviously that has to be disappointing to see Ryan Weiss, you know, start the season of the big leagues, wind up down at AAA because of his struggles at the major league level and now getting designated.
13: Yeah, so here's the thought process behind that. Ultimately, you know, he had a really good spring training. We were looking forward to seeing big things during the season. He hit the big rough patch, had to send him out. And, you know, the fact that he's making some money, we feel like, look, he's going to clear. Why put someone else on, you know, that may not clear? And then so if he clears, we'll still have him in our organization. We still have options with him. And we still have time for him to get, you know, to clean it up. So, yeah, I think that was, you know, a wise choice on our part because we didn't want to lose someone else that's, you know, maybe at the minimum or something like that.
12: What do you have you guys identified that you want to see Weiss improve upon?
13: Yeah, I mean, well, Weiss, the big thing, he's got to improve the command. I mean, that's a big part of it. You know, we think, you know, he's overuse of fastball at times. Every now and then he thinks he could blow it by guys, which, you know, it's understandable. You got a good fastball. You could touch 98. You know, you could pitch 95, 96. And sometimes you think you can get that by big league hitters. It's just not the case. And so, you know, every now and then you got to pitch backwards. You got to lead with the breaking ball. And, you know, so he's going through a rough patch. He's learning, you know, he was learning at the major league level. Now he's in the minor leagues, and hopefully we can get him turned around.
12: All right, we'll have more of the Astros general manager Dana Brown right after this.
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1: And welcome back. Once again, joined by Astros General Manager Dana Brown before the Astros finish up this road trip and series in Kansas City. You've got a couple of guys rehabbing with Sugarland today. Christian Javier going to make his third minor league rehab start. And Yiner Diaz continuing his rehab as well. He'll be catching Christian Javier. Starting with Javier, you know, he got up to, I believe it was 44 pitches in his second rehab start. What are you guys thinking in terms of where you'd like to see him get to today and how much longer he might have to be down?
2: Yeah, so it was just in the process of building him up. He's going through his spring training process right now. You know, he was a couple weeks behind Brown. He's still on target for that. And so we can build him up, at least get him in that area where Brown was, 75 pitches, 80 pitches, and then we can get him back. We feel like, you know, once Christian gets back, look, that's going to, you know, firm up our rotation. You get Brown back, you know, Javier back, you're in a good position. And then, look, Diaz is right there, ready to turn the corner. He's coming back with Brown, it looks like. And, you know, we think that getting Diaz back is big. You know, we've been using a lot of Vasquez. Vasquez can use a break. You know, I think it affected his bat some because we had to play him so much. And so getting Diaz back would be great. I think getting all these guys back at this time, when it's a good time for us to make a run, you know, we're playing teams that, you know, we should really be able to compete against and win. And so that may shorten our deficit. So, you know, we're closing in right now, four games back, you know, and we're trying to go for the sweep today.
1: Yeah, you mentioned Yiner Diaz. When he comes back, you mentioned maybe playing him a bit too much. Could you see the more of a timeshare at catcher with he and Christian Vasquez once Yiner does return?
2: I think early on it'd be, you know, like a little bit of a timeshare thing, just building Diaz back up to, you know, playing at the major league level, trying to get him back to every day. I mean, I think Yiner's got a chance to get more games, you know, once we get him built back up. But initially, I think it's probably going to be a situation where, you know, we're going to share time until Yiner gets back into game shape.
1: And you mentioned Hunter Brown. He's coming off the IL on Tuesday and is going to start at Daikin Park against the Detroit Tigers. Obviously, would be a big boost, as you mentioned, to the Astros rotation, the Astros opening day starter. And you know, you think about where this team is, too, and how they've been able to kind of stabilize the pitching. It's kind of nice to have Hunter Brown coming back in a situation where it's not like the Astros are just getting horrible starting pitching every night. He's coming back into a situation where there have been some guys who have been able to hold down the fort a little bit.
2: Yeah, you've heard me say often, when Brown went down, it really sent a shockwave in our rotation, because that's your pillar, right? That's your number one. And getting Brown back will help stabilize a rotation that we had already begun to stabilize, and that's why we're winning more games. And now get Brown back, stabilize the rotation even more, strengthen the bullpen, because, you know, you're not going to be overworking the bullpen. You'll probably be going deeper in the games. At one point, we'll probably go to a six-man when we have that 13-game stretch. And so just getting Brown back in general, it's a shot in the arm and a major, major boost for the Astros.
1: All right, Astros General Manager Dana Brown, thanks so much for joining us today.
2: Appreciate you guys having me on. Let's go, Astros. Let's get this sweep.
1: All right, we'll be back with more of Astro Launch right after this.
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13: It's team first. 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
0: 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Let's go, guys. 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
16: 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We're live from the Houston Methodist broadcast booth at Kauffman Stadium in Kansas City, Missouri. It's time for Astros baseball. Get out those score cards. Here's today's starting lineups. First for the Astros. Houston leads off with shortstop Jeremy Peña. Batting second, Yordan Alvarez. He's the DH. In the third spot, first baseman Christian Walker. Joey Loperfido bats fourth. He's in left field. Right fielder Cam Smith bats fifth, batting sixth, Jake Myers. Jake's in center field. Bryce Matthews at second base, batting seventh, batting eighth, making his major league debut, Raynel Delgado. He's at third base. And doing the catching, batting ninth, Colin Price. That's Peña, Alvarez, and Walker. Loperfido, Smith, and Myers, followed by Matthews, Delgado, and Price. Doing the pitching for the Astros is righty Spencer Arrighetti. Now for the Royals. Kansas City leads off with Carter Jensen. He's the DH. Batting second, shortstop, 26-year-old today, Bobby Witt Jr. Batting third, Jack Caglione. He's the first baseman. Batting cleanup at third base, Michael Garcia. Michael Massey at second base bats fifth. Batting sixth, Salvador Perez, the catcher. In center field, Cameron Meisner. He bats seventh. Batting eighth, Lane Thomas, the right fielder. And batting ninth in left field, Isaac Collins. That's Jensen, Witt, and Caglione. Garcia, Massey, and Perez, followed by Meisner, Thomas, and Collins. Doing the pitching for the Royals, 29-year-old right-handed pitcher Stephen Kolick. We'll have the first pitch right after this.
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0: reproduced or retransmitted in any form. And the accounts and descriptions of this game may not be disseminated without the express written consent of the Houston Astros. Once again on the play-by-play, it's the NBA World Champion New York Knicks best fan, Robert Ford.
1: I don't know if I'm the best fan.
0: You're not?
1: Certainly an elated fan.
0: You're the
1: today.
0: Best one I know.
1: Steven Kolick on the mound for the Royals today. Right-hander, 3-1. 3.14 ERA in 7 starts, 43 innings, 37 hits, 9 walks, 30 strikeouts. League batting 228 against the 29-year-old from Montgomery, Texas. Went to Texas A&M before that. Shepherd High School north of Houston. And he got no decision his last time out against the Rangers on Monday. Gave up 2 runs, 1 earned, and 5 innings of work. As Kolick now in his third big league season, originally came up with the Padres, traded to the Royals at the deadline last year.
0: I think that what he's known for more than anything else, he just fills it up. He throws a ton of strikes with a lot of different pitches, keeps the count in his favor and gets guys to chase a little something off the plate later on in the count. So maybe the Astros go up thinking about swinging a little earlier in the counts. Kolick is the only pitcher in baseball that threw a shutout last year and also a shutout so far this year. So the only pitcher to do that's pretty impressive.
1: Yeah, threw a shutout on May 23rd against the Seattle Mariners. Struck out only 2 in that game, needed 108 pitches. The Royals wearing their powder blue tops for the second straight day, but yesterday they had the powder blue bottoms. Today it's a powder blue tops with the white pants. Astros in the road gray jerseys and pants once again, as they have been for every game of this 3-game series. Astros looking for the series sweep. They have not swept a series at Kauffman Stadium since 2019. Jeremy Pena will lead things off for the Astros, hitting .279, .352 on base percentage, 3 homers, 12 RBIs for the right-handed hitting shortstop, hits in each of the first 2 games of this series. And Kolick delivers the game's first pitch, and Pena rifles it foul down the right field line and off the net, strike 1.
0: Aggressive on the first pitch. We might see this a little bit today.
1: 94 on that first pitch fastball from Steven Kolick. Kolick works on the third base side of the rubber. Now the 0-1. That's a bouncing ball left side, charging Witt. Shortstop has it, throws across in time, and there is one away.
0: Bobby Witt Jr. is 26 years old today.
1: And one of the most talented players in baseball. It's still hard to believe he's just 26.
0: Yeah.
1: So one out, nobody on for Yordan Alvarez, speaking of talented players. Left-handed hitting DH leads the American League with a .327 average. Second in the majors with a .435 on-base percentage. Tied for the major league lead with 24 homers. Leads the AL with 54 driven in. And he takes a strike on the outside corner with a cutter. Nothing and one.
0: Wind blowing out to right field at 13 miles per hour. So a pretty good gust for a left-handed batter like Yordan. 74 degrees at first pitch with mostly sunny skies.
1: The 0-1. That's hit the other way softly, and a lunging grab by the third baseman, Garcia. Looked like that was going to be by him, but reached as far as he could to his right and was able to secure that softly hit baseball for out number 2.
0: Here's the defense for Kansas City in the outfield left to right. It's Collins, Meisner, and Thomas. Infield, Garcia, you mentioned at third. Witt is the shortstop. Massey at second. Caglione's playing first base. Salvador Perez behind the plate.
1: So 2 out, nobody on for Christian Walker, right-handed hitting first baseman. He has home runs in each of the first 2 games of this series. Batting .247, .315 on base percentage. First pitch is in tight. Walker tied for 4th in the AL with 18 homers, and he's 2nd in the American League behind Yordan with 52 runs batted in. 2-run home run last night for Walker. The 1-0 breaking ball in there for a strike, and it's 1-1. First time Kolick has faced his hometown team, the Astros. One pitch. And that's a little high. Kolick has an older brother, Tyler Kolick, who also pitched. He was the 2nd overall pick in the draft out of Shepherd High School in 2014, selected by the Marlins, but didn't make it past high A ball, dealt with a lot of injuries. 2-1. That's hit sharply on a couple of hops, snared by the second baseman Massey to his left, and he throws to first to get Walker, and it's a 1-2-3 inning for Steven Kolick. We're through a half inning of play. Astros nothing, Royals coming up.
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0: No score. Astros and Royals, bottom of the first. Spencer Arrighetti on the mound for the Astros. And his first pitch to Carter Jensen is whacked foul back to the screen. Arrighetti, 7-1, 2.21 ERA in 10 starts. 57 innings, 37 hits, 31 walks, 53 strikeouts. League batting 185 against Arrighetti. 0-1 to Jensen. Breaking ball down and in to the left-handed hitting DH.
1: Going to see if Spencer can land those curveballs early in the count and get this Royals team swinging the bats.
0: Jensen adding 220, 289 on base percentage. 8 homers, 35 driven in. 1-1. Breaking ball strike on the outside corner. Just froze him with that curveball. 1-2. Arrighetti. No decision last time out Monday against the Angels in Anaheim. The first game of this road trip when he gave up 3 runs and 6 innings of work. Game the Astros would win in extras. 1-2. Swing and a miss. Went upstairs with a fastball at 94 and down goes Jensen. One away.
1: That's at the top range of his velocity, so Arrighetti feeling good early on.
0: So one out, nobody on for Bobby Witt Jr. Right-handed hitting shortstop celebrating his 26th birthday today. Batting 284, 356 on base percentage, 9 homers and 28 runs batted in for Witt. Pitch on the way. Did he go around on the breaking ball away? He did, says the first base umpire, crew chief Mark Wegner, and that's strike one. Bobby Witt Jr. is one of 5 players in the modern era since 1901 who recorded at least 300 extra base hits and 150 steals before his 26th birthday. 0-1. Breaking ball grounded past the dive of the third baseman Delgado and into left field. And Bobby Witt Jr. is aboard with a one-out single. The other 4 on that list, 300 extra base hits, 150 steals before turning 26. Ronald Acuna Jr., Mike Trout, Ty Cobb, and Cesar Cedeno.
1: Wow, Cesar Cedeno.
0: Yeah.
1: Squeaks in there. That's awesome.
0: So one-on-one out, and Witt always a threat to run. Tied for the American League lead with 24 steals and 28 attempts. Jack Caglione, the batter. Infield plays him the pole. Long set, now the pitch. And Caglione takes a strike at the top of the zone. Left-handed hitting first baseman, batting 270, 346 on base percentage. 8 homers and 19 runs batted in. Outfield straight away against him. A throw over to first base, and back with a dive goes Witt. Caglione at first today, and he's probably going to be the starting first baseman for the foreseeable future. That's because Vinny Pasquantino was placed on the IL today with a fractured right hamate.
1: Oh, what a waste of an arm.
0: Yeah, right. 0-1. That's up and away, 1-1.
1: He's thrown a ball from the outfield this year, 102.7. That's how good his arm is in right field.
0: Yeah, former two-way player at the University of Florida, Jack Caglione. He was actually drafted by the Royals as a two-way player, but never pitched professionally. Long set, 1-1. That's bounced foul up the first base side, and it's 1-2.
1: Came into this series white hot, Caglione. He's still hitting .432 in the month of June.
0: Yeah, looking for his first hit in this series. He's walked a couple of times. Witt at first, one out, no score, bottom of the first. There goes Witt, the 1-2, swing and a miss, got him on a high fastball, throw down to second, not in time. So Caglione strikes out for the second out of the inning, and Bobby Witt Jr. picks up his 25th steal. That leads the American League now.
1: Yeah, one of the fastest players in baseball. He's always up there above 30 feet per second.
0: So the Royals are the man in scoring position and 2 out for Michael Garcia, right-handed hitting third baseman. Arrighetti a long set, now delivers. And there's a strike on the inside corner. Garcia hitting .260, .320 on base percentage, 3 homers, 25 runs batted in. Center fielder Meyer shades slightly the other way. Now the 0-1. Breaking ball spins inside. Home plate umpire today is Jacob Metz, minor league fill-in umpire. Mark Wegner, the crew chief at first base. Bruce Streckman at second. Nate Tomlinson with the calls at third. 1-1 delivery. And that's in tight. Garcia held on the swing. That's confirmed by Wegner. It's two balls and a strike.
1: See, throwing more fastballs than usual here in the first inning. I think he's trying to establish that pitch to get him off that curveball later.
0: Two-one. And that is a little low. Three balls and a strike. First pitch of today's ball game was brought to you by Daikin. Proud to help listeners stay comfortable indoors while perfecting the air we share. Astros looking to sweep this series and hand the Royals their fifth straight loss. 3-1. Garcia hits it past Pena and in the left field for a base hit. Around third and coming home is Witt. The throw to the plate by Loperfido is cut off. An RBI single with two out for Michael Garcia. And it's 1-0 Royals.
1: He's able to get to that heater on the inside corner and pull it sharply through the hole.
0: So Garcia drives in his 26th run of the season. Stolen base by Witt paying off. So now Garcia aboard for Michael Massey, left-handed hitting second baseman. Infield shades to pull. Delgado creeps in at third. First pitch is outside for a ball. Massey hitting .270 in 54 games, .288 on base percentage, 6 homers, 23 runs batted in. 4-for-7 in this series with a couple of doubles. Here's a 1-0. Down and in. Almost hit his back foot with that breaking ball. And it's two balls and no strikes. Kauffman Stadium, the site of Spencer Arrighetti's Major League debut. That's the only other time he pitched here. That was April 10th of 2024. Gave up 7 runs in the third inning of that game. And wound up going 3. 2-0. That is ripped down the right field line, but foul. One hop before banging off the sidewall, and it's 2-1 now to Massey.
1: Massey's not very big, but he's got a lot of pull power. Very quick bat.
0: Arrighetti working from right in the middle of the rubber. Long set, now throw over to first. Back with a dive goes Garcia. Garcia 4-for-7 stealing bases this season.
1: Royals came into this series running a ton in the month of June, stolen more bases than anybody in the league.
0: There goes the runner. The 2-1 is outside, thrown into second by Price, not nearly in time. Garcia with the steal, the second of the inning for Kansas City, and his fifth of the season.
1: Yeah, he got a great jump. That was all on the pitcher. Nothing that Price could have done.
0: So another man in scoring position with two out for the Royals. 2-2 to Massey. Swing and a miss. Got him on a curveball in the dirt. Picked out of the dirt by Price. He'll throw down to first base to get the out and retire the side. But the Royals take the lead on Garcia's RBI single. And after one, Royals won, Astros nothing.
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0: 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Stephen Kolek set to face Joey Loperfido, left-handed hitting left fielder, and the first pitch is bounced foul behind home for strike one. Loperfido batting .246 in 24 games, .351 on base percentage, no homers and 7 RBIs. Drew a walk as a pinch hitter last night. Here's the 0-1. Swing and a foul tip into the glove of Perez. It was Loperfido who scored, would prove to be the winning run for the Astros in the ninth inning.
1: Yep, had a nice long at bat to get on base.
0: Scoring after the throwing error by Nick Lofton, trying to turn two. Pitch misses low, and it's a one-ball, two-strike count to Loperfido.
1: Loperfido's never batted third or fourth in the lineup at the major league level tonight. Today he's batting cleanup. Wonder if that makes you feel stronger.
0: 1-2. And that's hit softly. Diving catch by Bobby Witt Jr. to his right. That ball was slicing away from him in the newly minted 26-year-old with an outstanding play. One out.
1: That was a Superman dive to his right. He was parallel to the ground about 3 feet high.
0: Those are the sort of things that happen when you're 0 for your last 13 like Loperfido is now. So one out, nobody on for Cam Smith. Right-handed hitting right fielder. First pitch. And Cam lines it out of the reach of Massey and into center field. Hard hit single.
1: Catch that one.
0: Cam hitting that 106 off the bat. So he's aboard now. Just his third hit in his last 19 at-bats. One away in the top of the second. Astros down by a run. And Jake Myers the batter. Myers homered last night. His third of the year. Hitting .221 in 35 games. .281 on base percentage. 10 runs batted in for Myers. Kolek delivers. And Myers shows bunt. Pulls it back. Takes it outside. So the third baseman Garcia was playing deep. Thought about taking a shot.
1: I know I say this a lot, but I'd love to see the bottom portion of the Astros lineup be more aggressive on the bases.
0: Cam, the Astros' best base dealer, 1-0, swing and a miss. A slider.
1: He's also their fastest player.
0: 8 steals and 9 attempts for Cam. Astros team that has not run a lot. Only the Giants have stolen fewer bases than the Astros have this year. Long set by Kolek, now the 1-1. That's down. Missed with a two-seamer, two balls and a strike.
1: Kolek pretty slow to home plate. Might be an easy swipe if he takes off.
0: Two-one. In tight. Checked on the swing, and it's three balls and a strike now to Jake Myers.
1: Saw Jake's parents walking around near the concourse before the ball game, so they're here, not too far from Nebraska.
0: Yeah, Omaha is hometown, a three-hour drive north of Kansas City. Throw over to first base, and back with a dive goes Smith. That's where the Royals AAA affiliate is located, Omaha Storm Chasers. That's been the only AAA affiliate the Royals have had. They started in 1969. Long set. Now the 3-1. And that's over for a strike with the breaking ball, a little slider, and it's a full count.
1: Of course, Omaha is where they've had the College World Series for years and years.
0: And for a long time, the stadium, Rosenblatt Stadium, was shared by the College World Series and the AAA team in Omaha. Throw over to first, and Smith is picked off. Cam Smith picked off by Stephen Kolek. Astros trying to decide whether they want to challenge the out call. And they're not going to. So that is the second out of the inning.
1: A quick tag by Caglione. Left-handed first baseman. Got that tag down in the blink of an eye.
0: So a full count still to Myers. Two outs in the inning. Payoff pitch. And that's lined down the right field side, slicing into the seats, foul. Myers with the orange batting gloves. 3-2 again. Bounce foul behind home. 3-2 still. So when the Royals AAA affiliate in Omaha shared that stadium with the College World Series, they would have to go on the road for about 2.5 weeks, 3 weeks, when the College World Series was going on. They finally got their, they got separate stadiums for the two. The 3-2. That's a ground ball hit softly out of the reach of a lunging Kolick. Fielded by Massey. Second baseman has some trouble getting it out of his glove, but still able to throw out Myers to retire the side. Kolick gives up a hit, picks a runner off, faces the minimum in the inning. And after 1.5, Royals 1, Astros nothing. Now this from your local station.
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6: Leading off the Royals second, the catcher number 13, Salvador Perez.
0: Royals with a 1-0 lead over the Astros, bottom of the second. Robert Ford, Steve Sparks, producer engineer Matt Boltz in the Houston Methodist broadcast booth at Kauffman Stadium in Kansas City. Spencer Arrighetti set to work to Salvador Perez. Pitch on the way, and it's a breaking ball for a strike on the inner third. Perez, right-handed hitting catcher, batting .206, .252 on base percentage, 9 homers, 26 RBIs. Came into this series struggling, but he's 4-for-9 in the first two games against the Astros. 0-1 is down and away, and it's a ball and a strike. Arrighetti, the kick and the pitch. Swing and a miss. Got one by him away at 92. Mentioned it earlier, Steve. A lot of fastballs in the early going for Arrighetti. Of course, has that great curveball, which he's throwing more than he ever has this year. Here's the 1-2. There's the curveball. It's tapped softly right side. Charging it is the second baseman. Matthews picks it up and throws out Perez for out number one. Softly hit ball, but Perez doesn't run well. Matthews knew he had time. Astros returning home tomorrow. Started a three-game series with the Detroit Tigers. And on Tuesday, celebrate one of the most beloved comic strips of all time. It's Peanuts Night on Tuesday. Be sure to purchase your Charlie Brown Astros jersey add-on while supplies last at astros.com/peanuts. One out, no one on for Cameron Meiser, left-handed hitting center fielder. First pitch to Meisner. Swing and a miss. Got a fastball by him away. Meisner hitting .444 in four games, 4-for-9. No home runs, 3 runs batted in. The 0-1, and that is outside. It's a ball and a strike. Meisner recalled by the Royals on Wednesday. Spent parts of the last two seasons playing for the Tampa Bay Rays. 1-1. Swing and a miss. Got one by him away. Another fastball. 1-2.
7: Hasn't had a very good series, has he?
1: He made a base running blunder and dropped a ball in center field that was routine.
0: There's a 1-2. That's up and away, and it's two balls and two strikes. You know, you think about the first two games of this series, and you can point to a couple of miscues by the Royals, whether it be in the field or on the bases, that really wound up being difference makers. 2-2 outside. Like, you think about the play that ended the game last night. Isaac Collins hits a line drive to Jeremy Pena with Bobby Witt Jr. at second base and one out in the bottom of the ninth. And instead of freezing on that line drive, and Pena made a great play making a leaping catch. 3-2. And that's a check swing, bloop, and that's going to drop into left field for a base hit. An excuse me single for Cameron Meisner. That's the third hit for the Royals, and he's aboard with one out. But yeah, instead of freezing, making sure the ball got past the infielders, Witt made a few steps toward third, and after Pena made the great catch, Witt was easily dead to rights at second base.
1: Yeah, already in scoring position.
0: Uh-huh. So one out, one on for Lane Thomas, right-handed hitting right fielder. Meisner, excellent speed at first base. Walker holding him on. First pitch spins inside for a ball. Meisner has yet to attempt to steal. Again, this is only his fifth game with Kansas City. Royals lead 1-0, bottom of the second. There goes the runner. The pitch is lifted into shallow right. Long run in for Cam Smith over toward the line, and he gets there to make the catch, and they're going to double off the runner, Meisner. Meisner had gone all the way to second base on that bloop, and he's doubled off with Arrighetti covering first base, and the side is retired. So, again, the Royals giving the Astros an out with some questionable base running, and we head to the third. Royals 1, Astros nothing.
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0: 4-0, top of the third inning. 7-8-9 for the Astros here in the third, beginning with Bryce Matthews. And now a timeout's called as the center fielder just now getting out there. Meisner, after the base running miscue.
1: And they're going to dock a ball to Kolick.
0: So it just keeps getting better for Meisner.
1: My goodness. Gets doubled off to end the inning, and now that.
0: Here's the 1-0, and that one's laced into right center field. That's going to get down and roll to the wall. Bryce Matthews tearing for second base. It's a leadoff double to start their third inning. That's Matthews' fifth double of the season.
1: Yeah, what a series he's had. 4-for-6 now. That's his third extra base hit, and driving it the other way.
0: That was jumped on. And here's a major league debut. Raynel Delgado bats for the Astros, 26 years old, born in Cuba, raised in Fort Lauderdale. But he's been in the minor leagues for quite a while now, 26 years old. He can play all four infield positions, and he's going to bat left-handed here with the corner infielders in. Very back of the box for Delgado. First pitch from Kolick is pulled foul. So Delgado, not shy.
1: Astros got him from the Rays for cash considerations on Wednesday. He had been playing for their AAA affiliate in Durham, and the Astros selected his contract on Friday.
0: Originally a sixth-rounder by the Cleveland Indians in 2018. Here's the 0-1. Swing and a miss, a changeup. He pulled the string. And it's 0-2 to Delgado.
1: Joe Espada was saying that Delgado's family made the trip from Miami for this series to see Delgado's debut, but most of them left before today's game because apparently they were booked on a cruise.
0: Here's the 0-2. It's outside.
1: Joe Espada saying, I wish I had known that sooner. I might have played you earlier in this series while all your family was still here. He said Delgado's dad is still in attendance, though.
0: So I take it he's decided not to go on the cruise.
1: Yeah, maybe he gets seasick.
0: Here's the 1-2. And he got him. Strike three. Breaking ball low and in. That slider, a sharp one. And that's the first out of the third inning. That's the first strikeout for Kolick.
1: Astros giving both Isak Paredes and Jose Altuve the day off, at least from the starting lineup today, leading to guys like Raynel Delgado getting an opportunity.
0: Here's Colin Price, right-handed batter, the Astros catcher. First pitch, swings at one outside for strike one. Royals lead 1-0. They got an RBI single by Michael Garcia in the first. That's Matthews on second base with one away. Pena's on deck. Pretty breezy today. Here's the pitch. It's way outside. Salvador Perez had to really reach for it. But it's 1-1. Kolick, originally 11th round pick by the Dodgers in 2018. When you equate that, that's the 344th pick of the draft. And he was traded to the Mariners, then selected by San Diego in the Rule 5 draft. Breaking ball pulled, and that's backhanded by the third baseman, Garcia, on the short hop, and he makes a good throw to get Price for the second out. That was a great pick by Garcia at third.
1: Sure was. Saved a run on a sharply hit ball by Price. He hit that 104.
0: So here's Pena. He grounded out his last time up. And then Kolick was traded to Kansas City with Ryan Berger, who, by the way, has just had Tommy John surgery, for catcher Freddie Fermin, who's a really good defensive catcher. Pitches low and away. And I think Fermin just went on the concussion IL recently.
1: He got hurt when he got hit by a warm-up pitch last night that bounced.
0: One ball and no strikes to Pena. There's two outs, a runner on second. And a pickoff attempt at second base as Matthews gets that hand in there. Nine quality starts for this right-hander in 12 outings with Kansas City. That's strong. Here's the 1-0. Inside, ran in. And it's 2-0 now to Jeremy.
1: Now, you know Kolick knows who's on deck.
0: Yeah.
1: And that should certainly help Pena get a pitch to hit.
0: He comes set just above the belt. Delivers, breaking pitch, and it's popped up. Foul territory, third baseman creeps in. And now Salvador Perez, the catcher, will get underneath it and make the catch for the third out of the inning. So a leadoff double's wasted. We'll go to the bottom of the third at Kauffman Stadium. It's the Royals 1 and the Astros nothing.
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0: Line Play Center for Kansas City will start things here. Bottom of the third inning at Kauffman Stadium. Royals lead 1-0. And the third baseman, Delgado, creeps in for the Astros. And Eric Geddes, first pitch of the inning, is downstairs for ball one. 33 pitches now for Spencer. You mentioned Spencer made his Major League debut here a couple of years ago. Gave up 7 runs in 3 innings in that game. So not a great memory. He's all set. Here's the 1-0 to Collins. That misses outside. It's 2-0. And as you would imagine, Spencer with all sorts of family at that game. Remember exactly where they were sitting. There was about 15 of them. Here comes the 2-0. Breaking ball. Just missed outside. It's 3-0. So ninth place hitter gets ahead of the count. 3-0. Here's the 3-0. Outside, ball four. So it's a leadoff walk to Collins. That'll bring up Carter Jensen, their DH.
1: Not doing himself any favors here, walking the number 9 guy to start.
0: First walk of the game for Spencer. Jensen struck out his last time up. Long, dark hair for Eric Geddes, and with the wind blowing at almost 15 miles per hour. Feel like I'm at a Poison concert.
1: Way to date yourself.
0: Here's the pitch. And that's a strike. A little off-speed pitch there from Eric Geddes. Tried to get Jensen out front. Astros trying to sweep the Royals. They've won the first 2 games of this series. Here's the 0-1. That's a grounder, and that's through up the middle. Myers gets to it, but not before Collins reaches third base, so runners on the corners to start the third inning for Bobby Witt Jr.
1: Fastball away, went with it.
0: Astros have 3 sweeps so far this year. The teams are 2 sweeps, I beg your pardon. The Royals have 2 sweeps as well. The team with the most sweeps this year, Tampa Bay. They've had 7 sweeps this year. Yeah, Kansas City's been swept 6 times. That's tied for the most in baseball. The Astros trying to make it 7. Witt with a single and a run scored his last time up. Also a stolen base. First pitch from Eric Geddes is a breaking ball, and it's upstairs.
1: Astros playing the middle infielders back, hoping to turn 2.
0: Very difficult with Witt. Yeah, but he hits it so hard, you just hate to bring the infield in. Here's the 1-0. Catcher sits inside. And it's way up and in as he spins out of the way. Eric Geddes hits a few guys. He almost got Witt there. It's 2-0 now.
1: Yeah, 10 hit batters this year.
0: Fastball can get away from him. Bobby Witt's birthday. Wheels the bat around with just his left hand, and now he asks for timeout. With his stolen base back in the first inning, he's now tied for first in the big leagues with Nunez. Nassim Nunez of the Nationals with 25. Here's the 2-0. Eric Geddes, breaking pitch, popped him up, right side of the infield. Christian Walker now in foul territory. Toward the coach's box, and the first baseman makes the catch for the first out.
1: You could tell by the reflection off his sunglasses that he was looking directly into the sun going after that pop-up.
0: That'll bring up Caglione. Struck out his last time up. Hitting over 400 in June. Still early in this season, June 14th. Here's the pitch from Eric Geddes. That bounced, a good backhand stop by Price, the catcher. Last year at this time, middle of June, the New York Mets had the best record in baseball at 45-24. And they finished 83-79 outside of the playoffs.
1: Yeah, they had a pretty epic collapse.
0: Here's the 1-0. Foul. Back into the net. It's 1-1. 1-0 lead for the Royals. Bottom of the third. Caglione, big left-handed batter. Size 17 cleats. Here's the 1-1. Off speeds outside, 2-1. The Royals put Vinny Pasquantino on the 10-day IL with that right hamate fracture that he suffered yesterday and called up an outfielder named John Rave from Omaha.
1: Rave played for the Royals some last year.
0: Here's the 2-1. Outside, 3-1. On deck is Garcia. Arrigetti comes in with a 7-1 record. ERA in the low twos. Last month, he was the American League Pitcher of the Month. Throw over to first base. Not in time. Jensen dives back. Caglione takes a big deep breath. Now steps in there. Now a timeout's called momentarily. That was on the umpire. Now he says start the clock. 3-1 count to Caglione. Here's the pitch from Arrigetti. Off-speed pitch, hit into shallow right field. That's going to get down for a hit. That's going to play to run. It's 2-0 Royals on the soft single to right field by Caglione.
1: Stay back enough on that curveball and serve it into right field. Arrigetti's got to get back to getting ahead in the count.
0: Josh Miller, pitching coach, out of the dugout.
1: 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The right moves help teams succeed. How you HR matters.
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0: One out in the inning. Runners on first and second for Kansas City after the mound visit. It's going to be Michael Garcia, their third baseman, who had an RBI single in the first. Came into this game 2 for his last 13. Astros would love a ground ball to the shortstop. Arrigetti comes set, checks the runner, checks him twice. Here's the pitch. And he pours it in there for strike one. Garcia is a right-handed batter. Here's the 0-1. That one runs inside. It's 1-1. Michael Massey's on deck. Here's the 1-1. Fought off and fouled over the first base dugout. They had to duck on that top rail. And it's 1-2. Next pitch, number 50 for Arrigetti.
1: Yeah, higher than you would like at this point in the game.
0: Arrigetti with the black Wilson baseball glove. Comes set, a backwards glance at second. Here's the 1-2. In on his hands and foul back over the screen. Still 1-2. Jensen Vincent on second, Caglione on first, 1-0. Here's the 1-2. Off-speed pitch, grounded down the third baseline and into left field, just out of the reach of Delgado, the third baseman, and that's going to score two runs. It'll be a double for Garcia, just snuck it past Raynel Delgado. Royals now lead it 4-0.
1: Yeah, tough play for Delgado going toward the line, trying to backhand it, and just under his glove as he reached for it. And Arrighetti digging he and the Astros a hole early.
0: Michael Massey's the batter, the lefty. Kansas City, 4 runs on 6 hits. Runner on second. First pitch to Massey is a little bit low.

0: Here's the 1-0 pitch. That one's socked to center. It's playable. Myers comes in for it. The center fielder makes the catch on the jog, and that's the second out of the inning. That'll bring out Salvador Perez, their second base, or who grounded out to second his last time up. Perez, the catcher, with 9 homers on the year. 5 shy of the franchise record of home runs behind George Brett.
1: 312 home runs for Perez.
0: First pitch swings and fouls it off to the right. And it's 0-1 to Perez.

0: Here's the 0-1. Swing and a miss. 0-2. Perez also tied for the most home runs at this ballpark with Brett. George Brett got 98.2% of the Hall of Fame votes in his first shot on the ballot. Runner goes. 0-2 pitch is strike three. Throw down to third base. Not in time. It's a stolen base for Garcia. But it didn't matter. That was strike three on Perez. And he goes down on strikes, and that'll do it for the Royals. They score three times. They increase the lead to 4-0 as we go to the fourth.
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0: 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But the Astros have some work to do. They trail 4-0. In the top of the fourth inning, Yordan Alvarez will start things off. The Royals have coughed up a few leads this year. First pitch from Kolek is a little low. Alvarez lined out to third base his last time up. Yordan, one of three Astros already in this series with multiple homers. Pitch misses outside. Of course, Yordan did his in the first inning of this series.
1: Yeah, he got that out of the way quickly.
0: Yeah. But also Christian Walker and Bryce Matthews with a homer in each of the first two. 2-0, strike. It's 2-1. The wind blowing to right field. I would imagine if Alvarez gets one on the inner third, he'll try to turn on it. And he flicks this one foul down the left field line. He was fooled on that one. It's 2-2.
1: Last night with the Astros comeback, it was the 20th blown lead loss for the Royals. Only the Twins and Tigers have more.
0: 2-2 is pulled foul.
1: It was the Royals' eighth loss when leading after seven. Eighth already.
0: That's crazy.
1: They had five such losses all of last year.
0: And they'll get healthier. They'll get Reagans and Bubich. Pitches fouled.
1: Although both have recently had setbacks in their recoveries. Reagans was supposed to go for some more tests. He wasn't responding particularly well. And Bubich, he was supposed to make a rehab start today and got scratched from that.
0: Kansas City leads 4-0, top of the fourth inning. Steven Kolek from Shepherd, Texas. Here's the pitch, way outside. Shepherd north of Dayton and Cleveland, up 59, just north of Houston, probably 45 minutes.
1: Is that Montgomery County?
0: Yeah, I think so. Here's a 3-2, and he got him. Something with the wrinkle upstairs gets Alvarez to swing through it, and that's the first out of the fourth inning. Second strikeout for Kolek. He doesn't strike out a lot of guys. He just gets a lot of weak contact. Kind of a throwback. Here's Walker, grounded out his last time up. First pitch breaking ball's in there for a strike. I remember when his brother was getting scouted for that draft in 2014, ended up being the second pick of that draft by the Marlins. As a chopper, left side of the infield, racing in is Garcia, third baseman, throws high, and he's safe. Walker hustling down the first baseline, and Caglione was up off of the bag when he crossed the base. So Garcia with that high throw, that cost him, and the Astros have a man on first base. Luckily, Christian Walker was hustling. We'll give that an error on Garcia, the third baseman there. Loperfido's the batter. First pitch swinging and fouls it away. When Kolek's brother Tyler was picked second, the Astros thought about drafting Tyler. Astros had the first pick of that draft. Remember, they took Brady Aiken. And I remember Nolan Ryan, who worked for the Astros, went to go watch Kolek, came back with very favorable reviews. Pitches outside.
1: As it turned out, neither of those top two picks wound up working out. Astros didn't sign Aiken. We're concerned about his medicals.
0: And eventually, neither one of them got out of A-ball.
1: Right.
0: First time that's ever happened. Here's the 0-2 to Loperfido. And he pulls it, but it's foul to the right.
1: Who was the third pick in 2014 after Aiken and Tyler Kolek, that would be Carlos Rodon, who's had a very good career. Yeah. The fourth overall pick was Kyle Schwarber. Mm. He's had a fantastic career, tied with Jordan for the Major League Home Run League.
0: Out of Louisville. Pitch is upstairs. It's one ball and two strikes to Loperfido.
1: Schwarber was Indiana.
0: Indiana, that's right. Is he from Louisville?
1: I think he's from Indiana as okay. well.
0: Loperfido stands tall at the plate. One out, runner on first. Here's the pitch, and it's a grounder. Right at the shortstop, Witt, who was playing by the second base back. Steps on second, throws to first for the double play. And that'll do it for the Astros in the fourth inning. We played 3.5 in Kansas City. Royals lead 4-0. Now this from your local station.
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1: Leading off the Royals fourth, the center fielder number 26, Cameron Meisner.

0: Royals lead it 4-0, bottom of the fourth inning in Kansas City. It's Cameron Meisner, the left-handed batter at the plate. Delgado, the third baseman for the Astros, sneaks in. And the first pitch from Arrighetti's outside. 4 runs, 6 hits for Kansas City. No runs, 2 hits for the Astros. Arrighetti trying to have a quick inning. He's thrown 57 pitches now. Curveball, check swing, ground ball to the right side. Arrighetti can't come up with it. Just barely got leather on it, but couldn't secure it, couldn't squeeze that ball. And it's going to be a leadoff infield single for Meisner.
1: Yeah, may have peaked. See where Meisner was. No, he knows he runs well. And as a result, didn't secure that baseball.
0: Here's Lane Thomas, right-handed batter. Arrighetti delivers. This one's popped up to right field. Cam Smith shades his eyes. Comes in about 10 steps, makes the catch toward the line, and there's one away.
1: Better base running by Meisner there. Thomas hit a ball in a similar spot his last time up. It was a tougher play. It was a little further in, and Cam had to race for it, but Meisner had rounded second and was easily doubled off.
0: Yeah, he was taken off on the pitch. Here's Isaac Collins. Went to Creighton University in Omaha. Left-handed batter. Former Milwaukee Brewer. One out, runner on first. Royals have been running a lot. Now a throw over to first base, kind of wide. But Walker comes up with it.
1: That, with where that throw was being wide, it helped that Walker is a right-handed thrower. And to reach pretty far to his left.
0: Runner goes. Here's the pitch. It's high. Throw down. Save. Barely got in there. It's a good throw by Price. And Kansas City is running every chance they get, and they get a runner in scoring position now with one out.
1: Yeah, I want to keep the pressure on the Astros going on that first pitch.
0: Here's the 1-0 pitch to Collins. Curveball's in there. 1-1.
1: Keep in mind, both teams' bullpens pretty taxed the last few days.
0: Runner's thinking about going. He stays there. There's a pitch at the knees for a strike.

Here's the pitch, a chopper to the right side, two hops for Christian Walker, the first baseman. And he'll step on first base himself for the second out. Over to third base goes Meisner. 4-0 lead Royals, bottom of the fourth. Here's Carter Jensen, leadoff man, their DH. Bobby Witt Jr.'s on deck. First pitch is outside. We were talking earlier about George Brett, the Hall of Famer. 1980, on August 17th, Robert, he was hitting 401 with 6 weeks to go in the season. Here's the 1-0. It's a shot up the middle. Jeremy Pena is playing behind the second base bag, and he throws out Jensen for the third out of the inning. That one almost hit the bag. That'll do it for Kansas City. And we'll go to the fifth inning now with the Royals up 4-0.

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0: 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Cam Smith takes a breaking ball low and away from Stephen Kolick, and that's how we start the top of the fifth inning. Royals with a 4-0 lead over the Astros. Kansas City trying to avoid the three-game sweep. 0-1. That's hit foul over the screen, and Cam quickly down two strikes. He singled his first time up, but then got picked off first base by Kolick. Four runs, seven hits for the Royals. No runs, two hits for the Astros. Royals have also been charged with an error.
1: Cam with the second largest discrepancy between home and road batting average this year. Hits much better away from Houston. Hitting 270 on the road, 152 at home this year. Only Brooks Lee of the Twins has a greater discrepancy.
0: 1-1. Breaking ball bounce foul behind home. Yeah, Cam Smith, Bryce Matthews, two Astros who have much better numbers away from Daikin Park this season. The 1-2. Breaking ball, high bouncer hit up the middle, backhanded behind second by Massey. He throws to first in time, and Smith is the first out. 10,000 fans will receive a Jose Altuve City Connect soccer jersey on Friday. That's presented by Daikin Comfort Technologies. And on Saturday, 10,000 fans will get a Carlos Correa home bobblehead presented by Houston Methodist. 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Tigers in town for three, Monday, Tuesday, and Wednesday, and then this weekend, Friday, Saturday, and Sunday, it's the Cleveland Guardians who will be without Jose Ramirez, who went on the IL today after fracturing his hamate yesterday. First pitch to Jake Myers, and that's fouled back to the screen, nothing in one. Myers grounded out his first time up. Royals leading 4-0, top of the fifth. Kolick delivers. Breaking ball spins inside. Royals, meanwhile, after today's game, they hit the road and head to the nation's capital. Three-game series with the Nationals before turning around and coming right back home to play the Cardinals. 1-1, swing and a miss. The breaking ball down and away, 1-2. Myers will use his timeout. Kolick, 54 pitches, working with one out in the fifth. And now he doesn't like this baseball. He's thrown a few out here this inning. Gets a new one from Jacob Metz. One, two. Breaking ball, that's popped up. Shallow left center. Witt is out, so is the second baseman Massey fighting the sun with his glove, and he makes the catch. Goes down to one knee. By the time he secures the baseball in short center field for out number two.
1: When you go down to a knee, that means you're at the mercy of the sun, doesn't it?
0: Yes.
1: You're fighting for dear life.
0: And he's wearing those wraparound sunglasses. So two out, nobody on for Bryce Matthews. He doubled to start the third inning, but was stranded. Drove it to the right center field gap. First pitch. Swing and a miss. Chased a breaking ball down and away. Matthews wanted to stop that swing almost as soon as he started it.
1: I say after that series last year in Arizona, this might be Bryce Matthews' second best series.
0: 0-1. That's at the knees for a strike. Yeah, but hit three homers in two games in Arizona.
1: Uh-huh. Get a similar feel here in Kansas City this weekend.
0: Down in the count here, two strikes. No one on, two out. Kolick delivers, and that bounces, and off the glove of Jensen to back to the screen. 1-2.
1: Kolick's a big guy, but if you watch YouTube, you can find a highlight of him avoiding a broken bat that was coming at his chin that he bent out of the way like he was in the Matrix.
0: 1-2. Curveball, strike three, call at the top of the zone. Matthews throws his head back in disgust but does not challenge. And the side is retired. Third strikeout for Kolick as it completes a 1-2-3 inning. We're through 4.5 in Kansas City. Royals 4, Astros nothing.
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0: 4-0, Royals lead the Astros, bottom of the fifth. Bobby Witt Jr. leads it off for Kansas City, 1-for-2 with a single and a run scored. Spencer Arrighetti's 66th pitch is taken off the outside corner for a ball. Royals with 7 hits to the Astros, 2. Arrighetti able to work around a leadoff single last inning. 1-0. That's over 4 strikes. Spencer has had traffic in every inning so far today. The 1-1 inside. Backs Witt up. It's 2 balls and a strike. Outfield shaded the other way. Arrighetti with the 2-1. Did he go around on the pitch away? He did not. That was another sweeper, and it's 3-1 to Witt. Second overall pick in the 2019 draft, selected by the Royals. Adley Rutschman was the number 1 overall pick in 2019. 3-1. And that's lifted in the left field, and that's going to get down for a base hit. Bobby Witt Jr.'s 2-for-3. And the Royals have the leadoff man on. They've had, not only have they had traffic in every inning, but traffic with fewer than 2 outs in every frame. So Witt with speed, he has a steal today, is aboard for Jack Caglione, who had an RBI single and a run scored in the third, 1-for-2. Infield shades to pole. Delgado at third, step shy of the grass. Walker holding on Witt. First pitch to Caglione, big swing and a miss. Went after a fastball off the plate away, 0-1.
1: Witt will be going here.
0: Long set, now the 1-strike pitch. And there's a strike on the inside corner, 92 on the fastball, and it's quickly 0-2 to Caglione. Open stance from the left side. Two-toned bat. There goes Witt. The 2-strike pitch is high. Thrown into second by Price, and it sails off Pena's glove and in the center, and Witt will go on the third. So Bobby Witt Jr. picks up his second steal of the day, and American League leading 26 of the season, and then gets to third on the throwing error by Colin Price.
1: Yeah, I tried to put a little extra on that one, and it sailed away.
0: So once again, Royals have a man in scoring position, but fewer than 2 out. Astros will bring the infield in. Royals with 3 steals this afternoon. Long set, now the 1-2 to Caglione. And that's pulled foul in and out of the Royals' first base dugout.

0: Long set, now the pitch. Swing and a miss. Got him to chase a fastball off the plate away. Caglione strikes out. That's the fifth of the day for Arrighetti. And there's one away.
1: Identical pitch that he struck him out in the first inning. Fastball up and away.
0: So the infield remains in with one out for Michael Garcia. He's 2-for-2 today. Two-run double and an RBI single. So he's driven in three of the Royals' four runs. Pitch on the way. And that misses a little low. Ball one. Astros head home after today. Start a three-game series with the Detroit Tigers at Daikin Park tomorrow night. 1-0. That's whacked and fouled down the right field line by maybe 5 or 6 feet. 1-1. 7-10, first pitch tomorrow night. Kai-Wei Tung against Troy Melton. 7-10 on Tuesday, Hunter Brown makes his long-awaited return from the injured list. He'll be opposed by former Astro lefty Framber Valdez. Peter Lambert Wednesday for the 1-10 game. Tiger starter to be announced. 1-1. That's popped up. Shallow center, out are Pena and Matthews. Matthews gets there and makes the catch and quickly fires it toward home plate on one hop to Price to hold Witt at third base. Two away.
1: Well, the Astros got a little lucky there, Robert. Arrighetti not backing up in the proper spot. If that would have gotten away from Price, that could have cost him a run.
0: And unfortunately, when it one hopped off Price's chest protector to get very far from him. So, middle infield backs up. So does Walker at first. Delgado will play a step shy of the grass at third for Michael Massey, who's 0-for-2 today. Left-handed hitter. Flied out his last time. Pitch on the way. Curveball strike on the outside corner. Nothing and one. 4-0 Royals. Witt at third. Two outs in the bottom of the fifth. The 0-1. And that's bounced softly foul off to the right. Rolls over by the Royal dugout. Nothing and two.
1: Struck him out on a curveball earlier. Might go to that here.
0: Oh, two. In the dirt. There's that curveball. Price able to keep it in front of him. It's 1-2. Join the Astros on Saturday for Barbie Game Day. 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And now Arrighetti steps off. He's looking Witt back toward third. Witt was getting pretty far off the base because Delgado had backed up and was way off the line against the left-handed hitter. Massey waiting for a 1-2. Here it comes. Swing and a miss. Went up the ladder with the fastball. Massey strikes out. The sixth of the day for Arrighetti, and the side is retired. Royals had a runner at third base and nobody out, but failed to score. And we're through five in Kansas City. Royals 4, Astros nothing.
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0: The 4-0 lead over the Astros as we start the sixth inning. Starter Stephen Kolek still out there, just 59 pitches. Facing Raynel Delgado, left-handed hitter, getting his second big league plate appearance. Struck out his first time, the pitch. And Delgado lifts this one down the left field line in the foul ground. Long run for Garcia, and that'll drop just before he can get there. Collins was coming in from left as well, but Garcia was the closest to it. And maybe 5 feet or so in front of him, a long strike for Delgado. Delgado takes his time getting back to the box. Immigrated from Cuba with his family to Miami when he was 7 years old. 0-1. That misses outside, and it's a ball and a strike. Grew up switch hitting. His dad taught him to switch hit as a kid, but he's been batting exclusively left-handed since 2023. 1-1. That is a little high. Two balls and a strike. Kolek with the 2-1. And that's a ground ball, weakly hit right side. Charging Caglione. First baseman has it. Takes it to the bag himself. And that's out number one. Make the All-Star Game and All-Stros games and your Houston Astros to Philadelphia this summer with the 2026 Konami eBaseball MLB All-Star Ballot. Vote 5 times daily at astros.com/vote. Colin Price stands in. He grounded out his first time up. Pitch on the way. Breaking ball outside. Just 2 hits for the Astros. Cam Smith singled in the second inning, and Bryce Matthews doubled in the third. Kolek hasn't walked anyone, and he has struck out 3. The 1-0. Swing and a miss. Slider down, and it's 1-1.
1: Hasn't even been much hard contact on these outs either.
0: And that's off the plate away. 2 balls and a strike. A win today, and the Astros have a winning road trip. 2-1. In tight. Nope, that's a strike. Price checked the swing, but that was over the inside corner, says Jacob Metz. 2-2. Astros 3-2 so far on this 6-game road trip. Started with them losing 2 out of 3 in Anaheim, won the first 2 games here in Kansas City. Astros in the middle of a stretch in which they're playing the 3 worst teams in the American League. 2-2. Breaking ball fouled back to the screen. Mentioned the Angels. The Royals now have a record in the American League, a game worse than the Angels. And then the Tigers are up next. Colorado Rockies have the worst record overall in the big leagues. Royals are 28-43. 2-2. Swing and a miss. Got him with the breaking ball away. Price strikes out. That's number 4 for Kolek, and they're a 2 away.
1: I feel like the Astros got the Angels hot.
0: Yeah, they've been playing much better baseball of late. Winners of 4 in a row. And they have a chance to sweep the Tampa Bay Rays, team that had been leading the AL East until the last couple of days. Rays now a game behind the Yankees. Jeremy Pena the batter. First pitch. Swing and a miss at a breaking ball away. Nothing and one. Pena is 0-2 today. Ground out and a foul out.
1: Very economical so far for Kolek. This is going to be his 71st pitch. He's got 2 outs here in the 6th.
0: Here's the 0-1. Swing and a miss. Tied him up with a fastball in, and it's nothing and two. Royals leading 4-0. Top of the 6th inning. Oh, 2. Way outside and high. The 1-2 pitch. Pena lifts it foul, and that'll reach the third deck off to the right. Actually, just shy of that. It's 1-2 still.
1: Probably some of the most typical hobbies listed by Kolek.
2: fishing, hunting, and golf, right? You see that more than anybody.
0: Yeah. 1-2. And that's hit in the air, out to left center, hit pretty well, but this is playable for Meisner. Going back, makes the catch, couple of steps shy of the warning track in deep left center field to retire the side. Stephen Kolick set down 11 of the last 12, and we go to the bottom of the sixth. Royals 4, Astros nothing. 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

0: Royals 4, Astros nothing. Bottom of the 6th. Spencer Arrighetti, 82 pitches, facing Salvador Perez, who's 0-for-2 today, with a ground out on a strikeout. 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The 1-0. And that misses down and away. Two balls and no strikes. Spencer has struggled at times to control the counts, and he has struggled to limit base runners. Traffic with fewer than two out in every inning so far. The 2-0. And Perez fouls it back over the screen and over our heads, 2-1. Arrighetti asks for a new baseball and receives one. Four runs, eight hits for the Royals. No runs, two hits for the Astros. Both sides have been charged with an error. 2-1. And Perez muscles it. A leaping grab by Delgado along the line. Excellent play by Raynel Delgado in his big league debut. Taking a hit away from Salvador Perez. One out.
1: Yeah, it took extra base hits away from Salvador Perez. That was headed into the left field corner. A perfectly timed leap.
0: Dana Brown talking about Raynel Delgado today on Astrolaunch, talking about what a good glove man he is. We saw it there. First pitch to Cameron Meisner is a breaking ball low. Meisner, a couple of hits. He also has a stolen base. Once again, Arrighetti asked for a new baseball. We've seen Kolek asking for a lot of new baseballs as well. 1-0. It's outside. The 2-0 to Meisner. Curveball strike on the outside corner. These two teams, the Astros and the Royals, after today won't see each other again until the next to last week of the regular season. 2-1. Check swing, dribbled foul behind home. They got a piece of Meisner. Yeah, mid-September. Three-game series at Daikin Park between these two clubs.
1: Astros finish on the road, right?
0: Yep. As a matter of fact, that Royal Series is their next to last home series. They end the home schedule with the Atlanta Braves and then go to Seattle and Sacramento to wrap up the schedule. 2-2 off the outside corner, and it's a full count to Meisner. Lane Thomas on deck. 4-0 Royals. One out, nobody on for Kansas City. Last of the six. 3-2. Hit foul back to the screen, and it's still 3-2. Astros have activity in their bullpen for the first time. Alan Bersanta, right-hander, the first one up. Three, two again. Curveball, swing and a miss, got him. Seven strikeouts for Spencer, and there are two away.
1: Curveball's getting better and better. That was in the zone and still got the swing and miss.
0: Arrighetti looking for his first 1-2-3 inning of the afternoon as he'll face Lane Thomas, who's 0-for-2, a couple of flyouts. Pitch on the way. That's inside for a ball. And tied again. Falling behind 2-0 to each of the three hitters he's faced so far here in the sixth. He's able to get the first two. The kick and the pitch. Bounce foul at the third baseline.
1: closing in on 100 pitches now. That's 96 for Spencer.
0: Yeah, I'd have to imagine this is his last hitter. And Arrighetti yet again asked for an exchange of baseballs. As a pitcher, you have to ask for a new baseball before the clock gets to 8 seconds. After that, you get docked a ball. 2-1. That's hit foul and out of play off to the right. It's 2-2. And that was implemented to prevent pitchers from trying to kind of game the pitch timer by asking for a baseball, say, with 3 seconds left because they maybe change their mind about what they want to throw or what have you.
1: Surprised they think the pitcher would try to do that.
0: 2-2 to Thomas. Curveball taps softly, foul off to the left. Nice grab in the Astros' third base dugout of that foul ball.
1: Dave Clark,
0: yeah, with those big paws.
1: He just swallowed that ball with that hand.
0: Two to Thomas. Foul back to the screen. Dave Clark, former Kansas City Royal, one of the teams he played for.
1: Former Gold Glove boxer.
0: That's right.
1: Imagine that sledgehammer hitting you.
0: Oh, my goodness. Clark, he played here, got 11 games with the Royals in 1991. 2-2. Curveball low, and a full count to Thomas. Four nothing Royals, two out, no one on for Kansas City, bottom of the sixth. 3-2. And that's popped up. Third base side foul ground. Delgado is over onto the warning track by the Astros. Dugout makes the two-handed grab, and the side is retired. Spencer Arrighetti with his first 1-2-3 inning of the afternoon. And we're through six innings at Kauffman Stadium. Royals 4, Astros nothing.

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0: Royals lead the Astros 4-0, top of the seventh inning. It's 2-3-4 in the order against Stephen Kolek, 29-year-old right-hander, former Texas A&M Aggie. And Alvarez is 0-for-2. He's lined out and struck out. First pitch is a little low. One thing you can say about Kolek is he'll come at you. He'll throw strikes. Here's the pitch. Breaking ball, and that's a strike. Multiple pitches he's able to land and stay ahead of the counts for the most part. 76 pitches now for the right-hander, the 1-1. And that's low, 2-1.
1: It's been impressive, really, really pitching, Stephen Kolek.
0: Here's the pitch. It's outside. It's three balls and a strike to Yordan. Three-one is slice foul down the left field line. That'll hit the net down the line. Just a little blooper that way. It's 3-2 now.
1: Royal starting pitching of late has not been as stellar. Dealt with quite a few injuries, but only the Dodgers have more quality starts from their rotation than the Royals do.
0: Here's the 3-2. That's hit hard, hooking toward the right field line, and that is a base hit. That's going to one-hop the wall. Alvarez thinking about two, but holds up at first base. Getting it in quickly was Lane Thomas. And Yordan pulled one into the right field corner, but just gets a single. Certainly don't want to take a chance down by four runs.
1: Right.
0: And that'll bring up Christian Walker now, who's 0-for-2. So Alvarez reaches. And Kolek comes out above the belt. First pitch comes inside. Did he go? He did not. Walker kind of spinning out of there. Was able to check his swing.
1: That was close.
0: And it's 1-0. 4-0 lead for Kansas City, top of the seventh. Just a few harmless clouds in the sky right now, but mostly sunny.
1: The showers that moved through here last night really cooled things off here in Kansas City.
0: 6'3" right-hander delivers, and that's a ground ball. Shoots up the middle for a base hit. Alvarez will put on the brakes at second. And Walker picks up his first hit of the game. He's 1-for-3, and the Astros got something cooking.
1: Trying to keep the line moving, see what happens.
0: So it's the cleanup man now, Lo Perfido, who's lined out and also hit into a double play. Still looking for his first homer of the season. Holds the bat out away from him. Here's the pitch. Way outside. Up and away to Lo Perfido. And it's 1-ball and no strikes. A 239 hitter.
1: Lo Perfido 0-for his last 14. Trying to end that here.
0: Kolek comes set. Here's the pitch. And that's a strike toward the outside corner. Lo Perfido thought about challenging, but didn't. It's 1-1.
1: And just did nick the corner. It was wise not to.
0: Runners on first and second. Nobody out. Here's the 1-1. Got in on him. He pops it up. Left field line. Collins, the left fielder, gets there and makes the catch. And there's one away here in the seventh. That'll bring up Cam Smith, who's 1-for-2. Cam's had a good road trip swinging the bat.
1: Big swing by Cam makes things a little more interesting.
0: Astros down by four, two men on. Kolek delivers, misses outside with the breaking ball. It bounces, and they'll get a new baseball. OPS for Cam on the road is 760. At home, just a shade under 550. 1-0 is outside, 2-0. Should get a good pitch to hit here. On deck, Jake Myers. Kolek delivers, and that's a hot shot, and Kolek's got it. The pitcher throws to second, out over to first base, double play. He bobbled momentarily, but it was a great job just to get the glove on it initially because it was hit so hard on one hop. Kolek starts the double play, and that'll do it for the Astros. We'll go to the stretch at Kauffman Stadium. The Royals with a 4-0 lead.
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attention, please. The pitching for the Astros, number 72, Aleimer Santa. Hitting off the Royals, seventh, the left fielder, number 1, Isaac Collins.

0: Bottom of the seventh inning at Kauffman Stadium. Kansas City leads 4-0. New pitcher for the Astros, Limber Santa. He comes in for Eric Geddy, who went six innings, gave up the four runs. And it's 9-1-2 in the order for Kansas City. Isaac Collins, he's walked and grounded out. Santa on for the eighth time as a big leaguer. First pitch is a little low, 0.77 ERA in his first seven outings. Sweeper, slider, four-seam fastball. About equal usage of those three pitches. Likes to mix it up. Here's the pitch. Breaking ball, strike.
1: Threw an inning and two-thirds yesterday, but only needed 15 pitches.
0: Collins, 28 years old, left-handed batter. Here's the pitch, and it's low. 2-1. Delgado, the Astros' third baseman, way off the bag and even with it. Here's the 2-1 to Collins. Breaking ball, and that's chopped foul to the right. Let's pause 10 seconds for station ID on the Astros Radio Network.
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0: Here's the 2-2 to Collins. Santa delivers, and that's a ground ball through the right side base hit. Diving was Matthews. He was going to his left, couldn't come up with it. And it's a leadoff single for Isaac Collins.
1: That's now four of the last five innings the Royals have had the leadoff man on.
0: Here's Carter Jensen, their DH. Does a lot of the catching for Kansas City. He's 1-for-3 with a run scored. Santa set above the belt. Here's the pitch. And he misses inside. Royals scored a run in the first inning, and they got three more in the third. And have a 4-0 lead. The Astros haven't been able to scratch a run yet. Here's the 1-0. That catches the corner. And it's 1-1. Go over to first base, not in time. There's a gentleman that works here at the ballpark up in the media dining that's been working here at Kauffman Stadium since the first day this ballpark opened in 1973. He was running the parking lot. He was the supervisor of all the parking lots for years and years. There it goes. Here's the pitch, up and away. Throw down. Not in time. Collins got in there for his fourth stolen base of the year.
1: Astros are going to challenge.
0: Yeah, he tagged him on the helmet. He may have gotten him right beforehand. The Royals have stolen four bases already this game.
3: He might have gotten him. Challenging the safe call at second base.
1: You need to see this slow down.
0: Pena dropped the tag on the helmet of Collins as he slid by. Was he on the bag or not?
1: Bent leg slide.
0: Astros have been good at these this year. The last few years.
1: Yeah, I think he's out, Steve. I think he got him on the helmet, Pena.
0: Didn't keep the right foot on the bag.
1: No, his right foot was kind of up. Yeah, this is going to get flipped. That's a caught stealing for Colin Price.
0: Still awaiting word.
3: After review, the call in the field is overturned. The runner is out. Houston will retain their challenge.
0: So a caught stealing after four successful stolen bases. Score that 2-6. And there's one away with the Royals leading 4-0. And the count on Jensen's 2-1. So Santa takes a big deep breath. Here's the 2-1 to Jensen, and it bounces, and it's 3-1. I was wondering why Santa wasn't throwing warm-up pitches while that was going on.
1: Yeah, that was a little surprising.
0: Bobby Witt's on deck. Here's a 3-1. Swing and a miss. Good breaking ball. And it's 3-2. But the gentleman that works at Media Dining will ask a trivia question every day when you go up there. Today's trivia question was pretty good.
1: It's like Hollywood Squares.
0: Yeah. You're Paul Lynn. You ready? Here's the 3-2. Santa. This one's fouled to the left. Which Hall of Fame pitcher, only Hall of Fame pitcher, has a losing record?
1: Raleigh Fingers.
0: Yeah. 114 and 118.
1: Of course, being a closer most of his career, you're more likely to get a loss than you are a win.
0: 3-2 pitch is pulled to the right side. Christian Walker, the first baseman, has it. Underhands to Santa covering first. And that's the second out.
1: I'd imagine that'll change at some point because more closer types are getting into the Hall of Fame. So at some point, there'll probably be somebody else who gets in.
0: Yeah.
1: Maybe a few games below 500. Because again, yeah, when you're a
0: closer.
1: Where's
0: Kenley Jansen record-wise? Because he might be a Hall of Famer, right?
1: He might be, yeah.
0: Here's Bobby Witt Jr. He's 2-for-3, a couple of singles, a couple of stolen bases.
1: Kenley Jansen, a winning record, 55-43 for his career.
0: Okay. First pitch is inside. Raleigh Fingers, at the very end of his career, had a chance to go play with Cincinnati. Pete Rose was the manager at that point. He was like 39 years old. But they said he had to shave that mustache. Remember that curly mustache he had? And he wouldn't do it. 1-0 pitch is low. They said if he made the team, he'd have to shave it. And he basically told their owner, Marge Schott at the time, if you shave your St. Bernard, I'll shave my mustache.
1: That beloved St. Bernard that Marge Schott had.
0: Yeah, Schottsy. And that was the end of his career. 2-0 is in there for a strike, 2-1.
1: Yeah, that was back when the Reds had that facial hair policy.
0: Yep.
1: No mustaches, no beards.
0: Not for Raleigh. Two outs, nobody on. 4-0 Kansas City. Here's the pitch. Got in on him. He fouls it away. It's 2-2.
1: Remember Raleigh Fingers saying that, you know, he came up as a starter originally, and he said he always had trouble with starting because obviously you know in advance, and he said he would never get any sleep the night before because he would just be restless thinking about the next day's game. Which is why relieving suited him. Never know when you're going to pitch.
0: 2-2. Outside. Some guys are built for one or the other.
1: Yeah.
0: There's no doubt about that. It's a full count to Witt. The buildup of a starting pitcher from day 5 to day 1 is pretty intense. 3-2, a liner, and that is caught by Bryce Matthews as he goes to a knee. Caught it on the backhand. Witt creamed it. That's the third out of the inning, and we'll go to the eighth with the Kansas City Royals leading 4-0 over the Astros.
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0: Stay tuned for the 10th inning postgame show on our flagship station, KBME 790, immediately following our coverage on the Astros Radio Network. 4-0, Royals lead the Astros as we start the 8th. Steve Kolick still out there, 88 pitches, delivers to Jake Myers, who lifts the first pitch in the shallow center. Going out is Massey, coming in Meisner. It's the center fielder Meisner who makes the catch. Myers is now 0-3. Kolick has held the Astros to 4 hits. He hasn't issued a walk, and he has struck out 4. He's been staying ahead in the count for the most part. 60 of his 89 pitches have been strikes. It's Bryce Matthews. He has one of the Astros' 4 hits. First pitch shows bunt, pulls it back, takes it high, and it's challenged by Salvador Perez.
1: Catcher's challenging to call a ball.
0: The pitch is a strike. It's at the knees. This is going to get overturned. And fans see it.
1: Pitch is a strike. Kansas City has 2 challenges remaining.
0: Matthews with a double in the third. Struck out looking in the fifth. Kolick pitching into the eighth inning for the second time this year. He has a shutout back on May 23rd against Seattle. The 0-1. Breaking ball strike. And it's nothing and 2 to Matthews.
2: 23,730 Kauffman Stadium watching this shutout to this point.
0: The 0-2. It's down and away. And it's a 1-ball, 2-strike count. Kolick has 2

0: for Kolick last year with San Diego. Pitch misses down and away, and Bryce Matthews draws the first walk of the ball game for the Astros against Kolick.
1: So to see his arm drop a little bit there, those last three deliveries.
0: Royals get activity in their bullpen. Right-hander Steven Cruz getting loose. Nick Pearson is up in the Astros pen. And now it's Raynel Delgado looking for his first big league hit. 0 for 2 so far as a big leaguer with a strikeout and a ground out. First pitch, and that misses for a ball.
1: Trying to get this starter out of the game, you know?
0: Especially considering how porous the Royals' bullpen has been. The 1-0. And Delgado lifts it into right center field for his first big league hit. Down to second goes Matthews, and the Astros have two men on with one out. Congratulations to Raynel Delgado as they'll toss that baseball to the Astros' third base dugout.
1: Hey, he looks at the heavens right now. He is super proud, and he should be. Stayed back on the changeup and scooped it into right center field. A beautiful base hit.
0: And that's going to do it for Kolick. Matt Petrero out of the dugout. So Kolick's done after 7 1/3 innings, leading 4-0. Gets a well-deserved round of applause from the Kauffman Stadium faithful. As Steven Cruz enters, this call to the bullpen brought to you by Landry's Restaurants, leader in dining, hospitality, entertainment, and gaming with over 600 locations nationwide. 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
0: New pitcher for the Royals is right-hander Steven Cruz. Matthews at second, Delgado at first, and Taylor Trammell pinch hits for Colin Price. First pitch sails outside for a ball to Trammell. Cruz threw two scoreless innings in the series opener on Friday night. A 5.95 ERA in 18 games, 19 and two-thirds innings. He's allowed 18 hits, 12 walks, and 26 strikeouts. 1-0, swing and a miss. Breaking ball down and in, and it's 1-1. Cruz this season has allowed 7 home runs in 19 and two-thirds innings, and all 7 have been hit by left-handed hitters like Taylor Trammell.
1: That's the biggest problem about their bullpen. They give up too many homers.
0: The 1-1. And that's a strike at the top of the zone, and Trammell, he thought about challenging. Is he challenging? He's talking with the home plate umpire.
1: He was wondering if they had any challenges left.
0: And, yep, he's going to get the challenge.
5: Batter's challenging to call a strike.
1: He put his hand up there, and I think he was saying, do we have challenges left? If we do, I want a challenge.
0: And the pitch is a strike, just as Gray's.
5: Calls the first pitch is a strike. Houston has one challenge remaining.
0: Just as Gray's the top rail on the outside corner. I feel like that's something you should know before you come to the plate, if you have ABS challenges remaining as a team. 1-2. Can't hold up on the pitch upstairs. Trammell strikes out. And there are two outs here in the top of the eighth. Now it's up to Jeremy Pena. This is

0: Only the third inning today in which the Astros have had a man in scoring position. Pena 0 for 3, flied out to deep left center his last time. Pitch on the way. Swing and a miss, had a slider away, nothing in one. Astros are now 0 for 6 with runners in scoring position on the afternoon. Royals trying to avoid getting swept in this three-game series. Kansas City ahead 4 to nothing. Astros with two on and two out. The 0-1. And that's popped up first base side. Foul territory. Caglione over. May have room. Reaches. And that's off the roof of the dugout suite down the right field line. Just past the Royals dugout. And it's nothing and two.
1: I felt the booth shake when Caglione hit the wall.
0: That is a large human, but moves very well. So Pena down a couple of strikes. Pitch by Cruz. And Pena hits it foul again off to the right and into the seats. And it's nothing and two still.
1: Such a crucial at bat with Yordan on deck.
0: Love to get him to the plate with men on base. 0-2 again. Breaking ball, grounded softly left side to his left. Garcia, third baseman, has it. Throws across side, retired. Astros now 0 for 7 today with runners in scoring position as they strand a pair. And we head to the bottom of the eighth. Royals 4, Astros nothing. Hey Astros fans, got a future star at home? 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

0: your attention, please, for the Astros now catching number two, Christian Vasquez. Leading off the Royals 8, the first baseman, number 14, Jack Caglione. Life's trying to come get it. Walking with Christ, moving where it's gritty. Walking with Christ, moving where it's gritty. I feel the spirit moving through the city. I see the people trying to bring it. Bottom of the eighth in Kansas City. Royals with a 4-0 lead over the Astros. And right-hander Nate Pearson enters for Houston. Facing Jack Caglione. First pitch sails up and away for a ball. Pearson, 3.12 ERA in seven games, has a save. 8 2/3 innings, 6 hits, 4 walks, 8 strikeouts. 1-0. Man, swing and a miss. Got a fastball by him away at 97. Caglione, an RBI single and a run scored in the third. 4 runs, 9 hits for Kansas City. No runs, 5 hits for the Astros. Each team has been charged with an error. 1-1 from Pearson. Swing and a miss. Another high fastball, and it's 1-2. Also for the Astros, Christian Vasquez now catching after Colin Price was pinch hit for. One, two. Fouled back to the screen, and it's 1-2 still. Looks like the Royals have double-barreled action in their bullpen. Beck Way and Daniel Lynch the fourth. Lynch is a lefty. 1-2. Swing and a miss. Got him on the slider away. Caglione strikes out for the third time today, and there is one away. Caglione came into this series red hot. He has one hit. Astros have pitched him pretty well.
1: Yeah. Pearson, the hardest throw. When he puts a wrinkle on it, it's tough to stay back.
0: Here's Michael Garcia. Driven in three today, 2-for-3, including a two-run double. First pitch, fastball, grounded through the right side, a base hit. Three-hit day for Michael Garcia. The Royals have had base runners in every inning except the sixth. Spencer Arrighetti started, gave up 4 runs in 6 innings. Walked 1 and struck out 7. Alan Bersanta worked around a leadoff single in the seventh, helped by a caught stealing. And now Nate Pearson. Michael Massey 0-for-3, struck out twice, first pitch. And Massey drives it to center. It sends back Myers, still going back, and he makes the catch, drifting onto the warning track. That is the second out. Back to first goes Garcia. 410 feet to straightaway center here at Kauffman Stadium.
1: It's a pretty good crack of the bat, this ballpark, especially in center field, and Gas plays very large.
0: Now it's Salvador Perez 0-for-3 today. Lined out to third on a nice leaping grab by Delgado his last time. Astros in the ninth inning will send up 2, 3, and 4, Alvarez, Walker, and Loperfido. Pearson's pitch, and there's a strike on the outer third. Started him off with a slider, nothing and one. Pearson starting the year on the injured list with elbow injury. 0-1. That's inside and high. He had elbow surgery at the end of the 2025 season, the year he spent mostly with the Cubs AAA affiliate in Iowa. Did get into 11 games with the Cubs at the big league level. 1-1. Fouled back to the screen. 1-2. Astros' initial plan with Pearson was to get him stretched out to potentially start, and they considered still doing that even while he was rehabbing from his elbow injury. 1-2. Off the plate away. Another slider. It's 2-2. Royals lead 4-0. 2 out, 1 on for Kansas City. Bottom of the eighth. Throw over to first base, and back standing goes Garcia. Pearson comes set and delivers. Down and in, missed with a breaking ball, full count. So Garcia will be off and running with the pitch from first base. Payoff pitch. Perez pops it up, first base side foul ground. Walker over and won't have a play. That's 10 rows deep. So Garcia makes the jog back to first base. Here comes another 3-2. Swing and a miss. Struck him out on the curveball. Perez goes down, and the Royals are retired. Last chance for the Astros as we go to the ninth. Royals 4, Astros nothing.
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0: Daniel Lynch the fourth comes on for Kansas City in the ninth inning. Royals with a 4-0 lead. And he'll face a fellow lefty, Yordan Alvarez. First pitch, fastball is over four, strike, nothing and one to Yordan, who is 1-for-3 today with a single. Lynch, a 1.86 ERA in 29 games, 29 innings, 18 hits, 9 walks, 29 strikeouts. 0-1 is whacked foul and behind home off the facing of the third deck.
1: Left-handed batter is only hitting 122 off this lefty.
0: 1-2-3 inning in last night's game. The 0-2. Ground ball softly hit left side to his left. Garcia, third baseman, has it. Throws across, one out. Now it's Christian Walker's turn. He's 1-for-3 with a single. He's also reached on an error. Astros heading home after this. Play Detroit and Cleveland in the six-game homestand. Fouled back by Walker just over our heads. And it's strike one. By the way, the Tigers, they got rained out today. They were supposed to play in Cleveland. Casey Mize was supposed to start that game, come off the IL. And the Tigers are instead going to have him start on Wednesday in Houston. 0-1. That is off the plate away. So their starters for the first 2 days remain the same. Troy Melton tomorrow and Framber Valdez Tuesday, and then they're going to slot in Casey Mize Wednesday. They didn't have a starter named for Wednesday. 1-1. And that's hit in the air to left by Walker. Collins started back, now comes in and makes the catch. Astros down to their final out. Kaiwei Tung will start for the Astros tomorrow. Yes, it's pronounced Tung, his last name. We've been pronouncing it Kaiwei Tang, but learned from Kaiwei himself, it's pronounced Tung. Joey Loperfido, last hope for the Astros, 0-for-3 today. Another left-on-left matchup. Pitch on the way. Swing and a miss. Slider for strike one. Infield swung over, way to pull. 0-1. Ground ball pulled right side, right at the second base from Massey. He picks it up, throws to first, and that is the ball game. Astros take the series, but the Royals avoid getting swept as Kansas City wins this afternoon 4-0. Astros go 3-3 on their six-game road trip through Anaheim and Kansas City. We'll be back with the Gallery Furniture postgame show after this.
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0: Astros fall to the Kansas City Royals 4-0. Royals 4 runs, 10 hits, 1 error, 5 left on. Astros no runs, 5 hits, 1 error, 4 left on. Steven Kolek 4-1 with the win for the Royals. Spencer Arrighetti 7-2 with the loss for the Astros. Time of game, 2 hours and 19 minutes. Played in front of 23,730 at Kauffman Stadium in Kansas City, Missouri, where the game time temperature is 74 degrees. Royals end their four-game skid as they improve to 29-43. The Astros fall to 33-40. We'll be back with more of the Gallery Furniture post-game show next.
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15: Astros fall to the Royals 4-0. Kansas City got the scoring started in the first. Bobby Witt Jr. singled with one out, stole second. After Jack Caglione struck out, Michael Garcia singled to score Witt. 1-0 Kansas City. Royals got three in the third. Isaac Collins walked to lead off against Arrighetti. Carter Jensen followed with a single. That put runners at the corners. Jack Caglione singled to right to score Collins. And Michael Garcia with a two-run double to left that brought home Jensen and Caglione. That put the Royals up 4-0. Arrighetti giving up those four runs over six innings. Astros not much doing against starter Stephen Kolek. 7 1/3 innings, five hits for the Astros. Kolek only walked one, and then Stephen Cruz, Daniel Lynch the fourth, finishing it off, able to get the final five outs as the Royals pick up the 4-0 win over the Astros. Make sure you stay tuned for the 10th inning show with Chris Gordy on KBME 790 immediately following our game coverage. Steve Sparks with a look around the majors as the Gallery Furniture postgame show continues next.
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20: 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Few games going on right now. Yankees lead the Blue Jays 5-3. That game's in the top of the ninth inning in Toronto. They're in a rain delay. Arizona leads Cincinnati 4-3. That's in the ninth inning. White Sox lead the Dodgers 6-4. That's in the top of the ninth. Jackson Churio of the Milwaukee Brewers has a home run. They lead Philadelphia 4-0 as they go to the ninth. Byron Buxton 3-4. Minnesota leads St. Louis 5-4. That's in the bottom of the eighth inning. And Colorado leads the A's 9-6 in Las Vegas. They're in the top of the fifth. Some games over with. Max Meyer, he's pitching for the Miami Marlins, and he's outdueled Paul Skeens, allowed one run in six innings as the Marlins top the Pirates 4-2. That's a final now. San Diego 5-2 winners over Baltimore. Miles Michaelis, seven shutout innings, lifts the Nationals to a 10-1 route of the Seattle Mariners. Mets 8-1 over Atlanta. That's a final. And Milwaukee, they're final now. They beat Philadelphia 4-0. Once again, the Astros themselves lose 4-0. The Royals win it. Kolek is the winner. He's now 4-1 on the season. Arrighetti takes a loss. He's now 7-2. That's it for your Major League Scoreboard. Robert Ford will be right back to wrap it up.
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15: Astros head home, start a six-game homestand tomorrow night with the first of three against the Detroit Tigers. 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I'd like to thank all who made today's broadcast possible. Our studio producer is Frankie Westmoreland. Our producer engineer is Matt Bolts. For Steve Sparks and Robert Fort saying so long. Once again, the final score from Kansas City. Kansas City Royals 4, Houston Astros nothing.
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32: 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As your Astros fall to the Royals today 4-0. Still take 2 out of 3 in the series, but as you know, I mean, Astros, they need as many wins as possible here. And today was one of those days where the offense has been lacking. And it's just crazy because it's, I feel like, you know, like the last couple of Sundays, we've been in this position where the Astros either have a chance to take a series or sweep a series, and they get blanked. And it's crazy because you scored 10 runs on Friday. Granted, what, 8 or 9 of them were in the first inning. And then you scored 8 runs yesterday after you were kind of slow out of the gates to start the game. And then today it just never really clicked. And Steven Kolek deserves a lot of praise. The former Houston native and Aggie, he was on today and can't do much about it. As the guys point out there, he went 9 shutout innings a couple of weeks ago against a good Seattle team for his 3rd win of the season. And today he was just on his game. Goes 7 1/3 innings, scatters 5 hits, no runs, 1 walk, 4 strikeouts on 97 pitches. I mean, if they honestly could have kept him in, he probably still would have gotten a complete game shutout had they kept him. But yeah, it just wasn't in the cards today. But it is wild to think about this because I do the pre- and post-game shows on Sundays. And think about this, guys. The last 3 Sundays, we go back to May 31st. Astros get blanked by Milwaukee 2-0. Jacob Mizorowski was incredible. We go back to last Sunday against the A's. Astros get blanked 5-0. Gage Jump, the lefty rookie, was on his game. And then today, Stephen Kolek on his game keeps the Astros in check. But three straight Sundays, you have been shut out. Crazy. I mean, it used to be like it used to be rare the Astros would get shut out, right? Like it used to feel like, man, it would take a really special pitcher to shut them down. Well, you know, like a Cy Young guy. And that's what Mizorowski was, I guess, 3 weekends ago. But Gage Jump last weekend, Stephen Kolek this weekend, kind of, ugh. And I get it. I mean, we can look at this half glass full or half glass empty. I mean, half glass full, they took 2 out of 3. You won the series. But glass half empty, that's a bad Kansas City team. You're supposed to be better than. You had Spencer Arrighetti on the mound today. And he wasn't great, but he got through 6 innings, gives up the 4 runs. If your bats had just done what they've done the last 2 nights, we'd be talking about a win. I mean, that's what's crazy. Mike Burrows stunk last night. He wasn't any good, but the offense was good and was strong, so it picked him up. The offense could have just done something today against Kansas City, you'd be talking about a series sweep, potentially. But 713-212-5790 is the number. 713-212-5790. I do want to pose the question because I was getting texts from friends about this. Do you feel like Joe Espada deserves a little criticism for the lineup today? From a standpoint of, and again, this is just kind of what people have been saying, it almost felt like it was a day where you won. You know, you won the first two of this series, so it was kind of mission accomplished. So let's give Altuve a day off. Let's give Paredes a day off. And Joe Espada said it during the pregame. Brian McTaggart asked him, why are Altuve and Paredes out of the lineup? Espada said, those guys need a breather. And so it's a lineup where you start Joey Loprofito and Cam Smith and Bryce Matthews and Colin Price behind home plate and Raynel Delgado getting his first big league start. That's first big league hit. But, yeah, I mean, Price goes 0 for 2 with a strikeout. Loprofito goes 0 for 4. Gary Pena was 0 for 4. Delgado got that hit late. Bryce Matthews had a double that he didn't do anything with. Taylor Trammell, the pinch hit for Colin Price. Woof. That was rough. Strikes out, not even close. But again, pose the question to you guys out there. Does Joe Espada deserve a little bit of criticism for this lineup today? Did it feel like he was like throwing in the towel, basically, is what I'm asking on. Like, yeah, we won the series, so let's just get some of the young guys some experience, get our vets off their feet, and yeah, we'll come back home tomorrow. And we got Hunter Brown will rejoin this crew on the upcoming series. And, you know, again, it's just, I don't know. You tell me how you feel. I mean, then and on top of it, you're going against a bad Detroit team or a team that has not been very good this year. But you got Kaiwei Tang going tomorrow night, who has not been good in his last two starts. And really, you can combine his three straight starts. It hadn't been great. I mean, five innings of 3 runs against Milwaukee, I guess, is okay. But you lost the last 3 times you have sent Kaiwei Tang to the mound, you have lost all 3 of those games. So, again, I don't want to exacerbate it, but kind of pose the question. Should they have been a little bit more, I don't know if aggressive is the right word, but in other words, we need to, you know, if you're Astros, like, we need as many wins as possible here. Taking a Sunday and giving guys a day off and getting them off their feet. I mean, I get the thought, but, like, getting them off their feet for what? Like, you know, the thought, oh, it's going to be a long postseason ahead. We got to keep these guys fresh. Well, you know, it's been a while since you've had postseason appearance. So, this will be an interesting take. And again, you can chime in on Twitter @ChrisGordy if you want to tweet me as well. But I was getting texts throughout the game from friends and colleagues and people saying, man, what was he doing with the lineup, giving guys Altuve and Isak Paredes off? And you get shut out. So, and look, somebody said, you know, I get given Paredes a day off, but why Altuve? Homers yesterday looks like, hey, starting to get going here. Yeah, let's give him a day off. So, just frustrating if you're an Astros fan. Your Astros player of the game brought to you by Hawkins Corporation and HawkinsCorp.com. I would probably venture to go with, I don't know, how about the Astros defense? I'll give them the defense made a lot of plays today. The, Delgado showed a little bit of flash some leather out there. He looked pretty good defensively. He did have an error from a throwing error by Price. And then he had a base running goof. Cam Smith getting picked off of first. I mean, come on, man. Like, it feels like he has one of those every couple of weeks. If it ain't him, it's Altuve. But, Astros played a game. You know, again, you can go with either of the relievers, too. Santa and Pearson. Santa, I mean, using him, this is back-to-back days you used him. And let's just give out a relief pitcher of the game presented by Trajan Wealth Management. I'm going to give it to Oliver Santa. An ERA of 0.71 so far. That kid has been awesome. 23 years old, making his eighth appearance of the season already. He's pitched something like 13-plus innings already for you. Yeah, Santa's been awesome, man. Good for him. But, you scored zero, so there's not much to say other than that. Let's do this. We'll grab a quick break. We'll come back. Work in your phone calls. We'll get to some post-game audio as well. This is the Astros 10th Inning Show on Sports Talk 790.

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11: 2-1. And Perez muscles it, and a leaping grab by Delgado along the line. Excellent play by Raynel Delgado in his big league debut. Taking a hit away from Salvador Perez, one out.
12: Yeah, it took extra base hits away from Salvador Perez. That was headed into the left field corner, a perfectly timed lead.
13: Roll along here, Astros 10th inning show here on Sports Talk 790. Chris Gordy here with you as the Astros fall to the Royals today, 4-0. Astros do take the series 2 out of 3, but they fall to 33-40. Now, I guess the good news, the Mariners lost today. A's are currently losing, so we'll keep an eye on that one. And then the Rangers play tonight, but with the Mariners losing, and they got blanked by shut out 10-1 by the Nationals out there in DC. Miles Michaelis, 7 shutout innings against the Mariners. So Mariners have some duds too, but I mean, the problem is you're chasing. you lose today and the Mariners lose today, so you're only four games back of them still, but man, you could have picked up a game here had you won. It's or at least half a game. It's just frustrating. So, you know, it is what it is. I posed the question because I was seeing it on social media. I mean, I'm reading it right now. Brian McTaggart tweeted pregame. He said, when asked about Jose Altuve and Isak Paredes out of the lineup today, Joe Espada said, quote, those guys need a breather. And just reading the comments, people are like, no time for breathers. We need urgency. We need wins. We are chasing. Stop acting like you have all the time in the world. And I get it. It's mid-June. You know, we can still say, oh, guys, there's 100 games left or whatever it is. Like, it's a long season. I get it. Not 100, whatever's left. You know what I mean? Hey, clock is ticking here. Let's go. And I brought it up. The last three Sundays I've been here with you guys here on the post-game show, the Astros have been shut out. And it just feels like some of those lineups have been giving, you know, it gives the feel of almost like a triple-A lineup. And I get the top. You had Pena in there. You had Jordan in there. But, like, the rest of that lineup today with Joey Loperfido batting in the four hole. What's Joey Loperfido's average right now? Take a look at it. Yeah, he's batting 232. Maybe not the spot you want your four, you know. Well, the Astros are the only team in baseball today to bat a 230 hitter in the four hole. Like, that's just, that's frustrating. Cam Smith, who's, you know, been up and down all year, batting 218. He was in the five hole. Jake Myers batting six. He's hitting 215. Bryce Matthews, yeah, he had a couple home runs on this road trip, but he's batting 220. And then you had Raynel Delgado getting his first big league start, and Colin Price, who's making what his second or third start, whatever it is. I mean, he's very inexperienced. It just felt like you look at that lineup, you went, I'm sorry, is that the Sugarland Space Cowboys out there? Michael chimed in on Twitter. He said, Sunday seems like the day Joe Espada decides to rest a couple of his starters and puts basically a minor league lineup out there. It's not just resting guys. Why would you put Joey Loperfido as the cleanup hitter? Yeah, I get it. I mean, look, I've said it for a couple of weeks. Like, I think most of the stuff Joe Espada is doing as a manager, I think it makes sense. And I get trying to keep guys healthy because this team has just been marred by injuries the last 2 years. But there's also a thought of we can't give up games. Like, and I'm not saying they gave up the game today, but when you see that lineup come out, you go, well, I don't feel good about these chances. And again, you had a guy on the mound, Steven Kolek, who's been outstanding this year. Been really, really good. Gets the win today. Improves to 4-1. Has an ERA of 2.68. He's been awesome. And really the last couple Sundays, like I said, it was Jacob Izurowski with the Brewers. Then it was Gage Jump with the A's. And then today it's Kolek with the Royals. Three really good pitchers, but again, no excuse to be throwing out Corpus Christi-esque lineups. Let's get to you guys on the phone line, 713-212-579. Let's get Kevin in Spring in here. Kevin, what's up, man?
4: Hey, just real quick, and you know, I'm just going over what you already mentioned. You know, a sense of urgency and momentum. You got your best pitcher, Arrigetti, going out there, that right? And again, a really good pitcher. And you know, and what does he see when he sees the lineup card? You know, pulling all those guys out, momentum's a big thing. You won two games, but you didn't win them handily, and you didn't win them easily, right? And you and getting a sweep is a big, you know, would be a big thing. Getting Arrigetti a win would be a big thing. And I disagree. I think, you know, a little bit of urgency instead of just, you know what I mean, right? It's Sunday, and I need to rest some guys. You know, it's a long season. There's time to rest. But that's all I was thinking, and you've already said it, and a lot of your friends texted you the same thing. The problem is, if everybody sees that, how come Joe Espada doesn't? And this is not something new. This is a thing that he does regularly. That's all I got.
13: I got you, Kevin. Thanks for the call, man. 713-212-579 if you want to get in here. Yeah, I mean, look, I think there's also, at times, they get a ton of reports. And the training staff, the analytics guys, they'll hand them reports of, hey, this guy had, you know, whatever, like a usage chart of, hey, he ran a lot yesterday. He had a couple hits. He was on base a lot. He saw a lot of pitches yesterday, and that was, you know, three straight days of that. So it would probably be good to give him a day off his feet today. Let's go ahead and rest him. Like, they run all those numbers, and I get a lot of times, you know, it's suggested reports, and a lot of times the Astros do adhere to those. Joe Espada will look at it and go, yeah, probably a good day to give Altuve a day off. Yeah, probably a good day to give Pena a break. Yeah, we'll DH Pena today instead of playing him in the field. Like, so I get all that, all the numbers and advanced usage numbers and all that kind of stuff. But again, all that stuff only matters if you're in playoff contention and you're playing for something, right? I mean, like if you told me right now, look, Astros, Altuve is going to stay healthy the rest of the season. He's going to miss probably a game or two a week, but he's going to be fully healthy. He's going to play till the end of September, but the Astros missed the playoffs. Like, okay, what does that do for me? Like, you know, it's like, it's a fine balance of, yes, I need as many guys healthy as possible, but I mean, what are we doing this for if they're not making the playoffs? Like, this is, you dug yourself a hole. Look, you're the reason you're in this mess. I mean, and again, the injuries were a big part of it. So, you know, it's kind of contradicting yourself to talk about the injuries, but like you're healthy. Like, let's go for some wins here, guys, or be, you know, selective about when you give a guy a day off or whatever. And yeah, you felt good about Arrigetti going today. I mentioned, you know, in the pregame show, you won 9 of the 10 games Spencer Arrigetti pitched in this season. Like he's been your ace. So he was kind of due a little bit of a letdown, and today was a little bit of a

0: didn't even see a lot of pitches. Cruz threw 8 pitches. Lynch threw 8. So, it's frustrating. Let's get Ronnie in Forest Lake in here. Ronnie, what's up, man?
1: Hey, Chris. I miss, a lot of times on Sundays, I miss a lot of the pregame stuff because I go to church. That doesn't help the Astros. But what's with this Delgado? Where'd he come from? Why is he up? Did we get... put Shea Whitcomb back in the minors or get rid of him or what?
0: Yes, they sent Whitcomb down, and Delgado apparently is a guy they liked with they like his defense. If you missed Dana Brown on the pregame show talking about it, he said it's a guy we really like his defense. And Dana did cite, he said, think of the chain here. We had Carlos Correa lost for the season. Then we had Braden Shumate get hurt. Then we had Nick Allen get hurt. So we're losing infielders here. Then you have Bryce Matthews, who is a good infielder, but they've been using him a lot in the outfield as well. So you kind of needed another good defensive player, infielder, utility guy that could play multiple spots. And that's kind of what Dana singled out. Now, he did say the words, anything he can give us with the bat would be a plus. So Dana's telling you right there, Raynel Delgado was brought in to play good defense, and he played good defense today. I will give him credit. I thought he made some nice tough grabs, some snags for outs. So, like, good for him. But it just, I mean, he's a first big league call up for a 26-year-old, and you know, just kind of is what it is. Like, it's not. He did get his first big league hit today. It didn't do you anything, but that's why he's here is to play good defense and just be an extra warm body, if you will, while they wait to get Nick Allen and Braden Shumate back.
1: Yeah, well, I can see that, but all of the we need a bat, okay? We need a bat, so don't rest Altuve and Paredes, particularly since Altuve had about a month off with an oblique. He wasn't getting rest all the time, but he's trying to get rehab and all that stuff. And I don't understand why you have to rest guys so much just because some computer tells you that's what you need to do. Back in the 70s, and I know that's a long time ago, there was a season when Dave Cash, Larry Boa, and Mike Schmidt all played 162 games, and I believe that year the Phillies went to the playoffs. I just think if guys are able to play, you got to put them out there. And they're getting paid to play. They're not getting paid to sit on the bench. And also, I haven't heard anything lately about Yiner Diaz. What's up with him? Is he going to come back?
0: If you missed it, let me catch you up. Dana Brown, they did make the announcement. Hunter Brown will be activated. He will start Tuesday, and that's going to be a hell of a game Tuesday night at Daikin. It's going to be Hunter Brown versus Framber Valdez with Detroit coming to town. So that's going to be good. And we know how Hunter has pitched very well against his hometown team that he grew up rooting for, the Detroit Tigers. So that's going to be a fun one. They did intimate that Christian Javier is pitching for Sugarland tonight. Yonder Diaz is set to catch him. They were talking like Yonder Diaz is going to rejoin the club tomorrow, and he'll catch, if not tomorrow, he'll definitely catch Hunter Brown on Tuesday. So Yonder Diaz will be back. Hunter Brown will be back. You start to get some pieces back healthy here. But again, you know, you're still digging out of this hole at 33-40, so still a long way to go.
1: So what pitcher's going down when Hunter comes back? I'm sure Colin Price will go down when Yiner comes, but who's going down? You can't send Santa down because he's looking pretty good. And if Javier comes back a week or so after Hunter, then who's going down then?
0: Yeah, we'll cross that bridge when we get to it, but, you know. I don't know. And the other question, do you go to a six-man rotation, or do you tell Kaiwei Tang, hey, appreciate what you gave us, but let's slide you back to the bullpen? You know, Mike Burrows, they're pretty hard-headed, not hard-headed, but they're taking a stance on they want to keep him in the rotation. Thanks for the call, Ronnie. You know, they want to keep him in the rotation. Imai, not good the other night, but prior to that, it had been starting to look pretty good, so we'll give him a pass for the Friday night hiccup. But yeah, and then Peter Lambert's been pretty solid for you. That's basically a number

0: five guys. So, yeah, I mean, the hope is Hunter Brown gets back here and gives you a really good outing on Tuesday and settles right back into where he was. And need Yonner Diaz to hit. You know, Danny even brought it up. He said, I think, you know, we've been playing Christian Vasquez so much. I think that has hurt his bat because we've been playing him so much. He was hitting early in the year when he was, you know, platooning basically. So maybe that's what they get to. Maybe a 50-50 type thing with Yonner and Christian Vasquez. And maybe Vasquez's bat starts to heat up again. And certainly need Yonner Diaz's bat to heat up. That would be very helpful. Jump Ball on Twitter said, every Sunday we're questioning the lineup. Feels like every Sunday. So I get it. And again, it's, it used to be what getaway day for a lot of guys. It was like, all right, let's won the first two games of this series, mission accomplished. Let's just throw out a B lineup. If we win, great. If not, so be it. Well, that's great when you're in first place and you're 10 games above 500. Yeah, you have that liberty to do. Not when you're 7 games below 500 and chasing. Let's get Johnny in Houston in here. Johnny, what's up, man?
1: Hey, I wanted to ask. I follow the game just through the radio and the newspaper, and so I don't have a lot of expert knowledge, but I wanted to ask your opinion. I don't like putting the manager in play during the middle of the season. I think that's kind of unfair to him, but is there any possibility that you know, Joe Espada and Omar Lopez at the end of the season just switch chairs?
0: Well, they wouldn't switch chairs if they were not going to renew Joe Espada's deal. They would just let him walk. And
1: well, but what if he became the bench coach like he was before, and the bench coach became the manager?
0: Yeah, I don't think he'd be down with that. I mean, it just, you know, it's yeah. I don't want to say just disrespectful, but like you don't see that happen very often. Now, maybe if he went somewhere, or he took some time off from the game, and then decided to get back into coaching or something. But like, I just don't see a world where you're swapping him. I don't think Joe would go for that. Most of these guys are pretty prideful. They're not going to go, yeah, I'll take an assistant job after being the head guy for the last few years. I don't think that's likely.
1: The only reason that I would ever even consider it is sort of the nature, quality of the two men. They're 50 and 49 and age, and I don't know. You know, they just both seem like low ego guys. But you're right. It's a far-fetched idea. Thanks for taking my call.
0: I got you, Johnny. Thanks for the call, man. Yeah, I think it feels like, too, if you decide – I think this. If they miss the playoffs again this year, I think Joe is gone. And right, wrong, or indifferent, is that fair with all the massive injuries they've had? We saw last year when they were healthy, they were a pretty damn good club. And I think Joe is a good manager overall. Like I said, I haven't had a huge problem with many of his decisions and everything. I think he most of the time makes the right decisions and going to when to pull a starter, when to go to a reliever, when to pinch hit this guy or that guy. I think for the most part, he does pretty well on that stuff. It's just, again, the resume is the resume. You're what your record says you are. And if he goes 2 straight seasons as a manager and they miss the playoffs, I can see Jim Crane ultimately saying, let's go in a different direction. And again, would Omar Lopez be a guy they would interview? Sure, absolutely. Guys, you know, obviously did it on the international stage and, you know, I think deserves every opportunity. Now, there are other names out there. And then the one that, you know, I've got a friend who keeps bugging me about is, you know, if the Tigers go sideways, I got a buddy who's a diehard Tigers fan. He hates AJ Hinch. He wants him to go. And I just think that'd be really funny if AJ were to be let go by the Tigers at the end of the year. Would you consider that? Again, it's just something out there. I've asked a few people in the know that have said, yeah, less than 10% chance that's even a possibility. But again, in a perfect world here, I'm rooting for Joe. I want Joe Espada to get this thing right. I want him to start winning games, winning a lot of games, winning some series here. Let's get the Astros in the postseason. You punch your ticket. Who knows? You know, you get back to the here's the other thing, too. Renald Blanco is getting ready to make a Florida complex rehab start. He's going to be on track to rejoin this team possibly sometime in the post All-Star break. Like, what happens here? What happens if you get Hunter Brown back, Christian Javier back, Amai settles in, Arrigetti keeps doing his thing? You know, it's like suddenly start to look around and go, hey, this might actually be a pretty damn good team. but they got to get above 500. They got to get control of this AL West, at least position themselves a little bit better here. Again, it feels like they've been winning more than losing as of late, but not enough. Like, you go 5-4, it's like you're really not digging yourself out of a hole very much. You're just kind of, you're barely staying above, you know, barely chipping away to try to get back to 500. So, yeah, it's tough. But again, the good news is you come back home. Let's see what you do against Detroit this week. And Detroit is a team that's been struggling as well. You're set to face Troy Melton tomorrow now. Now, Troy Melton has made 4 starts this year. 3 of them have been good. The last one was not. Last Tuesday against Minnesota, he went 5 innings, gave up 4 runs off 8 hits. It's not terrible, but it's not good. But his 3 previous outings, 8 innings of 2-run ball against Tampa, got the win. 7 innings of 1-run ball against the White Sox, and 5 2/3 innings of 1-run ball against the Orioles, where he got a win. So Troy Melton has been pretty good. 3-0 with a 2.81 ERA. You a tough pitcher. Look, you thought today they scored 0? Might be another 0 stinker tomorrow with another good arm on the mound. And then I think, you know, the stage will be set for Tuesday night with Framber Valdez going up against Hunter Brown. Framber started the season, well, he had that really terrible outing against Minnesota. And then he settled in and had about 4 or 5 really good starts. Then he had a terrible one against Boston where he gave up like 10 runs. And then he's kind of settled back down where, you know, he's had a couple of those like 6 innings of 4 runs. He's had a couple of those kind of outings, but kind of an up and down season so far for Framber. So would be a lot of fun to beat Framber. And again, you appreciate Framber for everything he did here. But with Hunter Brown taking on Framber, you want to see the Astros tee off on Framber and chase him on Tuesday. And then the Friday afternoon game will be Peter Lambert against Casey Mize, who is having a really, really good season as well. He's 2-3 record-wise, but a 2.27 ERA. He just doesn't give up runs. So, yeah, I mean, you're not facing a Cy Young guy here. You're not facing Scooble, but you're getting 2 really good arms, and, you know, if you want to put Framber in there, say 3 pretty good arms you're going to be facing from Detroit, and then Cleveland comes into town this weekend. All right, let's clean up some of our post-game stuff. We're going to be getting to some soccer here at the bottom of the hour. Let's talk your play of the game presented by Morrow Mechanical Cooling and Heating. Probably the Garcia double in the third to go from 2-0 to 4-0. That just kind of, once it was 4-0, you're kind of like, yeah, I don't know if they're coming back from this. Your post-game AOS standings brought to you by Greater Houston Radiation Oncology. I mentioned it a little while ago, but the Mariners also lost today. So you don't lose any ground in the AOS race. You're still 4 games back. And your Astros look ahead presented by Marshall Stevenson Elevator. It will be Detroit coming into Daikin tomorrow. An off day on Thursday, so you do have an off day coming up, but Monday, Tuesday, and Wednesday, the next 3 days, games against the Detroit Tigers. You took 2 out of 3 against Kansas City. Let's take 2 out of 3 against Detroit. Start feeling pretty good about yourself and a chance to continue to chip away. Just keep chipping away. That's all you can do at this point. But let me just get to a couple of other tweets I got in here. Heard on the postgame show at a 3-3 road trip. Like, he was proud of it. These guys are really grinding. Yeah, I get it. I mean, look, if you want to be critical of Joe Spada and particularly the lineup today, I get it. So let's do this. We'll grab a break and we'll wrap up the post-game show here right now. We'll grab a break. When we come back at the bottom of the hour, we will have World Cup soccer right here on your home for Astros Baseball, Sports Talk 790. A couple of games tonight, doubleheader tonight. So keep it locked right here, Sports Talk 790. I'll be back live and local tomorrow morning, 6 a.m. I'll be in for Cole Thompson with Dan Matthews on the morning drive. So tune in and join us. We'll be talking Astros and plenty more tomorrow morning. But for Frankie, I'm Chris Gordy. This has been the 10th Inning Show. Talk to you guys tomorrow morning.
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11: With what she said? You don't think so? You don't think that would be played again?
12: Yeah, it would.
11: What do you, I mean, but go ahead, Dan. You had a thought. Go ahead.
12: No, I don't think that, because how the conversation there was phrased was, mm-hmm. can the Knicks move up to that upper echelon?
11: Mm-hmm.
12: And she said no because they don't have a 1A. And they said, what about Jalen Brunson? She says, well, I don't think that Jalen Brunson is a 1A. And to me, it goes back to the, it's not a hot take. Honestly, like, I'm not in the same shoes as Becky Hammond. I didn't play the game. I didn't play professional sports like you did. So if I were to say it, I'm just a gas bag, right? that's what I am. But that would be like, you know, a clip that they would play.
11: Yeah.
12: This is analysis from someone who was an NBA assistant coach,
11: mm-hmm.
12: who coached against him.
11: Yeah.
12: And I would also think that there are other coaches, and as I mentioned earlier, GMs who didn't sign Jalen Brunson that probably had the same opinion.
11: Mm-hmm.
12: But my point, the thing that bothers me the most is, when we're watching shows and we're watching, listening to podcasts, if you're listening to our shows, we want to hear honest commentary.
11: Yeah.
12: And I don't want anybody who's an analyst to go on a show and just give us coach speak if they're an assistant coach, because they don't want to hurt anything.
11: Yeah.
12: And I feel like she gave an honest assessment.
11: Mm-hmm.
12: So why would Becky Hammond or any other person ever want to go on a show again and say something bad? because this is what happens if you're wrong.
6: Mm-hmm.
12: And that's the part about it where it just is, yeah, she got it wrong. She had a bad take. Guess what? Good thing the Knicks didn't hire her as an assistant coach or in her front office, because maybe she wouldn't have supported the signing.
6: Yeah.
12: But to sit there and pile on because she didn't think that Jalen Brunson couldn't win it, because history has shown that the NBA is very much a big man's game. Yeah. I just don't think that's worth the piling on that we're giving her right now.
11: Yeah. No, I mean, I get what you're saying. And from a human standpoint, I agree with you. I'm just saying, if the roles were reversed and her take was correct, I think she'd be getting praised for what she said as well, because a lot of people haven't said it
12: mm-hmm.
11: on a public platform. So that's all. That's my whole.
12: I think it would just be buried. I think we'd all be about Wemby or New York fails again.
11: Yeah.
12: I don't think it would be about Jalen Brunson. And if Jalen Brunson played the way that he did and they lost the series, like, there'd be no way that you could criticize Jalen Brunson. You could then say, well, he's definitely, you know, a 1A guy from what he did, but maybe didn't have the supporting cast around him. But he did have the supporting cast. Like, at some point, let's remember, for as great as Jalen Brunson was in the series, and he was magnificent and really not better or no better than what he was in game 5 on Saturday night.
6: Mm-hmm.
12: There was a point in the series we thought Karl Anthony Towns was going to be the series MVP.
6: Mm-hmm.
12: After game 4, we're like, OG Anunoby, right?
6: Yeah.
12: Right? And then ultimately it's Jalen Brunson, right?
6: Yeah. Yep.
12: Because of all that he did. So I just don't think it's necessarily the fairest of the fair.
11: No, I get you.
12: We're going to carry on after Brianna Mauro gives us the latest of what is happening on this Sunday, this first day of the NBA offseason. By the way, we're going to be looking ahead to the NBA offseason coming up in about 30 minutes or so. Bree, what's going on?
13: All righty, guys. In the World Cup, in the Group F matchup between the Netherlands and Japan, the Netherlands have a 2-1 lead heading into the 74th minute happening at the Texas Stadium. A little bit earlier today, Germany dominated Curacao 7-1. It was the fourth time Germany has scored 7 or more goals in a World Cup match, the most of any country. Later on tonight at 7 p.m. Eastern time, Ivory Coast will be taking on Ecuador at the Philadelphia Stadium. And in Major League Baseball, the Yankees scored 5 runs in the top of the ninth to beat the Blue Jays 8-3. The Marlins outscored the Pirates 4-2. The White Sox came back and scored 6 runs in the sixth to take down the Dodgers 6-4. It was the first series win for Chicago over LA since 2014. The Padres outscored the Orioles 5-2. The Nationals crushed the Mariners 10-1. We got game 6 of the Stanley Cup final later on tonight at 8 p.m. Eastern time. The Golden Knights are on the brink of elimination. Carolina leads the series 3-2. In the final round of the Canadian Open, Bud Cauley has a 2-shot lead through 17 holes. In NASCAR, actually, Denny Hamlin got his 3rd straight win at Pocono. In the WNBA, the Liberty steamrolled the Mystics 86-64. Brianna Stewart had 14 points, 12 boards, and 7 blocks. And the Dream crushed the Tempo 102-77. Back to you guys.
12: Thank you very much, Bree. It is Fox Sports Sunday. He's Kerry Rhodes, the All-Pro. I'm Dan Beyer. Bo Benson's the show executive producer, and the show's technical producer is Chris Perfett. It's time to carry on.
6: Let's do it.
12: Let's do it.
14: Carry on, my wayward son. There'll be peace when you are done.
12: NBA Finals Edition. All topics, all of the 5 dealing with either Knicks or Spurs. Kerry gives us an opportunity to tell us if he's on board or if he doesn't want anything to do with it. He's off that train. Topic number 1. The New York Knicks can win another title with Jalen Brunson.
11: I'm on board with that, Dan. I know the common thread of this is probably going to be this is it. But if history tells us that we're right and we watched it unfold, NBA seasons are long. And you don't know what's going to happen. So if they happen to be healthy in another run and have a chance, they may have a chance to do this again.
12: Even though the last 9 champions have all been different, feels like it's a different NBA.
11: It is.
12: Second apron playing into that. But the Knicks are, I mean, Brunson took less money. They don't have a lot of cap room, but interesting. All right. The Spurs will win a title with Mitch Johnson as head coach. You on or off that one?
11: I'm on board with that one as well, Dan. Just as this team has shown us they're young, so is their head coach. He's young. He's going to make mistakes.
12: Okay.
11: Veteran guy's going to make mistakes. He's going to learn from this as well. He's going to get better. You had Joe Mazzulla do the same thing, right? And we didn't think he would ever win it.
12: Correct.
11: And he came back the next year and won it. So I'm going to give Mitch Johnson some grace. He's got good pedigree back there, so he'll be fine.
12: All right, topic number three, the Spurs need a veteran scorer.
11: Oh, 1,000% I'm on board with that. Yes.
12: You're driving that train.
11: Yes. If I was the Spurs GM, and I'm not, if they don't go out and get a true power forward that can score, this team won't win. And we will be having this discussion the next year saying they need something else. They need a power forward that can take some of the pressure off of Wemby that can score. I would throw my Lauri Markkanen in the mix for a Spurs team. I think he'd be a good fit for them.
12: I know the Jazz and Jaren Jackson and Markkanen and everybody that trying to load up in Utah would be interesting.
11: Yeah,
12: I do think that it was interesting in seeing the graphics on the screen when they go to commercial break and they have like three Spurs, like it was Castle, Wemby, and Fox, which at the start of the series would be like, okay, but now I'm like, Fox, get him out of there. Dylan Harper, or whoever you would want to, you know, else put in there, maybe next season they can fill that spot. Mm-hmm. All right, topic number four. Wemby will be known as a dirty player from now on. Are you on board or off board with that?
11: Man, that's tough. I know it's the flames are fanning really big right now in one direction, but I'm going to say I'm off that one. I mean, you get crowned early. You get to the mountaintop and people want to take jabs at you and call you dirty for defending yourself a lot of the times, which I think he does. And obviously it looks bad because he's 7'5 and he's bigger than everybody else. And so it looked egregious. But I think he's tired and trying too hard more than actually being a dirty player.
12: I just don't know how you shake it.
11: I know.
12: Right? I mean, like, he even tried to help Carl Anthony Towns in game four. Nobody was buying it. Like, when he kind of hit him with the elbow, he did go to check on him. And then at that point, by the way, that's when the run started. That was 81-52, and the rest was history. All right, finally, the Knicks will bring back Mitchell Robinson next season. He's an unrestricted free agent.
11: I'm going to say I'm off of that
12: Okay.
11: one. I'm off that one. I think this was Mitchell Robinson's last year in New York. I think he's going to go out on the market and get more than he would get in New York. And he can have a bigger role. He's a better player than what he's been very pivotal and very important for that team. But I think he has a little bit more to his game than we've seen. And it makes it easier, Dan, when you win a championship. You can go make your money now.
12: I would say to Mitchell Robinson, I will give you $1 million a year on how many free throws you make.
11: That'll be like 30 million.
12: Here's 100. Here's 100. And whatever you make, I will give you $1 million for each make.
11: Make about 30.
12: Maybe that's a little too much. And that's Carry On. It is Fox Sports Sunday. Hit Carry Up at Carry 25 Roads. You can find me at Dan Beyer on Fox. Ben Stiller at his camera there. Timothy Chalamet was on the court. Tracy Morgan was there. John Turturro. Everyone was there. We're talking celebs in sports next here on Fox Sports Sunday.
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12: Fox Sports Sunday, your NBA offseason is here. It has arrived. Or as I call it, the start of football season. No, this NBA offseason should be a lot of fun. Yeah. Something we're going to get into in about 14 minutes or so of now what's going to happen in the NBA. Adam Kaplan, our NFL insider, will join us as mini camps wrapping up around the league. And then it's kind of on ice, the NFL, for about 6 weeks until camps start in mid to late July. He is Kerry Rhodes. I'm Dan Beyer. Hit Kerry up at Kerry 25 Rhodes. You can find me at Dan Beyer on Fox. No Monty Bolaños today. Brianna Miro's at the news desk, and she's brought her own goods for us.
0: Not one, not two, but three.
1: Amazing.
0: It's sports. It's entertainment. It's good.
2: We're not worthy.
0: It's Breeze 3.
3: All right, guys, so we saw a ton of celebrities front and center at Madison Square Garden repping Knicks gear. Ben Stiller had his iPhone. He's recording that documentary. Obviously, Spike Lee. So I was thinking, what are celebrities that you think of? When you see them, you think of like, oh, they've repped their team really well. They're always there, whether at the stadiums or just always kind of involved with their favorite teams. So my first one, I went Matthew McConaughey in Texas.
12: Good pick.
3: Because he's always kind of there on the sidelines, kind of walking and roaming around. My second one was kind of Homer-ish for me. I love Jon Bon Jovi, obviously, and the Patriots. He's kind of always involved with, like, Robert Kraft. Yeah. And Bill Belichick. Actually, they play one of his songs during the beginning of before a game. So that's kind of cool. And then Mike Trout and the Eagles. He's repping his Angels like here and there, but definitely at Eagles games, you always kind of see him there, definitely rooting on his team.
12: I find the Bon Jovi one interesting in the way that, because they were all about New Jersey. Like, yeah. They're from New Jersey. Their album was New Jersey, and he's New England Patriots.
3: I know, but you're
12: right. Like, I think it's his friendship, though, with Belichick and Kraft.
3: That bond.
12: That has him be a Patriot.
3: So I kind of, it's by association. So that's kind of what I think of.
12: Yes.
3: But yeah, so that's me. Back to you guys.
12: I've got, do you have three? Because I've got three. So number one, it's for the same teams. Paul Rudd and Eric Stone Street.
3: Chiefs.
12: Yes. Anything Kansas City. So like the Royals. When they won the World Series, it was them. And then all of a sudden, guess what? The Chiefs are winning Super Bowls, and guess who's at, you know, all of these events? David Koechner as well is also a Kansas City guy. But I like those three, whenever Kansas City, the Chiefs, or the Royals did well, I felt like you would see that. So it's more of a city as opposed to, as just one team. Not with us anymore. Sorry, Bo Benson, if I'm stealing this for you. Toby Keith in Oklahoma. RIP to Toby Keith. But I always thought of Toby Keith and the Sooners for how big of a Oklahoma Sooners fan that he was. And then the final one, I'll give you who I always thought Lakers fan, Diane Cannon.
4: Yes.
12: I had no idea what Diane Cannon was in or anything, but they would always put Diane Cannon on the screen. Now I feel like Denzel and a couple of others have overtaken Jack Nicholson, obviously, with the Lakers, but... I'm sorry if I stole one of yours, but Diane Cannon with the Lakers.
4: Yeah, you did get me with Jack, but I'll just start with him. So mine is an all NBA three since the finals just ended. I'm going to go Billy Crystal with the Clippers.
3: Oh, yeah.
4: That's the one that you always kind of see. Obviously, Jack Nicholson with the Lakers. And then this other one's a little bit out there a little bit, but Jimmy Goldstein.
12: Yes.
4: Oh. With all the NBA teams. So he kind of stops and is in the corner all like wrapped up with some kind of drip on at all the game.
12: I remember seeing Jimmy Goldstein at my first NBA finals that I covered was in 2007, and I didn't know who he was. He looks the exact same. He hasn't aged. He looked 110 then. He looks 110 now.
4: I was about
12: now.
4: To say, if you're 110, yes.
12: he hasn't changed. He hasn't changed one bit. Bo, you got a three?
5: Yeah, Bradley Cooper and the Eagles always make that connection, especially after the Super Bowl. He's been doing commercials and everything. He announced the team running out of the tunnel. Brad Paisley and the Dodgers. He's a big enough Dodgers fan where they finished the Tyler Glasnow deal at his house over wine.
12: Really?
5: He invited both teams over to hash out the final details. And then I guess Mary Hart for the Dodgers as well. She's always she's always behind home plate. At every game, but there's so many.
4: That's a lot, yeah.
5: Kobe and the Eagles. I always think about Kobe and the Eagles.
12: Chris Perfetz?
7: I'm surprised we haven't got him so far, considering he's one of the bigger faces around L.A., but maybe it's because USC's been sleeping a bit, but I'm seeing Will Ferrell's face all over this World Cup,
12: sure.
7: And all I think about is...
12: That's fair.
7: You know, Matthew McConaughey is now that for Texas, but for Will Ferrell was there every USC game. Every USC game. On the Homer side of things, I know he does a little bit of all Detroit sports, but... Eminem has really positioned himself out of all the celebrities that have joined the Lions bandwagon over the last few years as like the top one, above Kid Rock, above Bob Seger, above even Tim Richardson. Like it's Eminem. He is the face of the Lions and their fandom. So it's really hard to argue with that.
12: I think, you know, where Eminem is unique, and it's funny, my buddy, one of my childhood buddies just texted me. Jason lives in the Twin Cities. And he sent me a text, and I thought he was going to say Prince. He didn't, but it made me think of it because he lives in, you know, the Twin Cities area. But I think that Prince was more about the Twin Cities. Like I wouldn't say like Vikings or Timberwolves or Twins. It was just that he represented all of, and in a way, I almost feel like Eminem is like that, of just representing Detroit.
7: All of it, yeah. Right. But yeah. I think he's definitely picked out the Lions above those all. And then one's kind of off the board, and rest in peace to the man, but I can't think of many courtside fans who've been thrown out of games. Jimmy Buffett was that for the Miami Heat. He got thrown out arguing with official in 2001.
12: Did he?
7: But he was like the OG Heat super fan before all the big three got rolling.
12: Oh, that's a good call.
4: That's a good one.
12: Yeah, there are unique ones here and there.
4: Yeah, we got Method Man with the Jets. You guys remember Method Man with the Jets? He's a big Jets fan. So it's a lot. It's a lot of them.
12: Sure.
3: Yeah. Ashley Judd in Kentucky. Also.
12: That's a real good. Yes.
5: Yeah. Does Marlins Man count as a celebrity?
12: No.
3: I do not.
12: Doesn't he hate the Marlins? Or did he just hate the Jeter regime? Yeah. I remember because they were at odds. But
7: just had like a exile like Fireman Ed.
12: The great thing. Yeah. I've told Carrie this. I went to a Jets game in 2011, and I took more videos of Fireman Ed than I did of the game. I'm just J-E-T-S, Jets. I'm recording the Jumbotron. Yeah. I didn't care what was happening with the game, but I had to get some Fireman Ed action.
4: I was there a month ago, and he was at the event that I was at, and he's still doing it. He's still going strong. Still going strong.
12: All right. Yeah. Great topic, Bree. A little Breeze 3 for us on June 14th on this Flag Day here on Fox Sports Radio. He is Kerry Rhodes. I'm Dan Beyer. Hanging out, hit Kerry up at Kerry 25 Rhodes. You can find me at Dan Beyer on Fox. It is interesting when you have teams that don't make it to a finals or a championship for a while, and then all of a sudden they do, and their fans kind of come out of the woodwork. Like the Seahawks have a couple of fans from there. Chris Pratt's a popular Seahawks fan. Rainn Wilson from The Office. But there are other Seahawks fans where I would all of a sudden be like, oh, geez, I had no idea that they were. You wouldn't have known it at all. But that's sometimes what happens when teams aren't winning as much as, say, the Lakers or other squads.
4: Yeah, we just saw that in New York.
12: Yeah, everybody tried to jump on that one. My goodness. All right. He's Kerry Rhodes. I'm Dan Beyer. Adam Kaplan, our NFL insider, will join us at 6:25 Eastern time, keeping our eye on what's happening at the World Cup as the Netherlands and Japan are tied up at 2. Bree will have an update at the top of the hour. But coming up next, what is next is the NBA heads into the offseason. We'll talk about it here on Fox. We are Fox Sports.
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15: Your News Radio 740 Sunday forecast calls for a chance of rain at 100% with showers and thunderstorms, a high of 89. Tonight, mostly cloudy skies with periods of showers later on, chance of rain 40% and a low of 78.
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11: Accident, right lane blocked, Highway 99 westbound at FM 1314. Closure to an accident, Texas 332 eastbound between Bayou Drive and FM 2004. And accident cleared, I-69 Southwest Freeway southbound at Chimney Rock. I'm Justin Hill in the 24-hour traffic center.
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